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0: 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And speaking of artists that have toured Australia this year, Fire played the TikTok Entertainment Centre in May and they were incredible.
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18: 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Is back weekdays 6 to 9 on Today FM Breakfast with Nathan and Emma. But this morning's Trending 3, it's all about Taylor Swift. Overnight, she quietly updated the Masters letter on her website, adding a mysterious third page underneath it. Now, the original May 2025 letter announced that Taylor had bought back the Masters to her first six albums, while the second page later revealed the track list for The Life of a Showgirl. Now, a third page has appeared, but only the edge can be seen, and there's currently no readable message. The rumour is she could be announcing her re-release of her debut album at the VMAs this weekend. Watch this space as we do a Taylor Swift Eras Trending 3, kicking off with I Knew You Were Trouble on Today FM.
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Watch this space. Let's get into the fate of Ophelia in your Trending 3 on Today FM.

0: 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We'll do that next to Olivia Rodrigo. Stupid song. 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
8: Good morning, I'm Matthew Layton. Dating apps could be pulled into tougher online safety laws after new research exposed widespread abuse against women. The study found 99% of heterosexual women surveyed experienced harmful behaviour. Treasurer Jim Chalmers has told the ABC dating platforms are expected to fall under the digital duty of care.
9: Online harassment is unacceptable in every form. We have seen, unfortunately, the prevalence, the increase in the misogyny that breeds this kind of behaviour.
8: Almost 17 million fewer visits are being recorded in a major CBD than in 2023, with Adelaide traders warning shoppers are increasingly heading online or to the suburbs. Secret recording fears have sparked a smart glasses ban in schools, with Western Australia allowing exemptions for disability or educational use. And major US broadcasters have halted pulled coverage of Donald Trump after three media outlets were banned from the White House.
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8: Showers increasing today across Sydney, dropping to 15 tonight. We'll see more showers tomorrow. Tops of 22 in the city, 24 degrees in the west. Turn off the guilt and turn up the winning pleasure. 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

0: 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Calvin Harris is back. He's playing The Domain on the 20th of February next year. Sarah in Bankstown.
1: Oh, I just love anything that I can dance to.
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0: How about I line up some Tupac for you?
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1: 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Yes. I've been very involved with the videos, the visuals, the colors, the outfits. Like, it's very me.
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0: 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G Fleet part of this weekend's AFL Grand Final Entertainment, alongside, of course, Kylie. Bet on Fire is going to play in minutes. 90 Shania Twain. We'll do that on the other side of this on Sydney's Today FM.
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16: Hello there, I'm Matthew Layton. A police officer accused of murdering two men says he acted in self-defence. In the New South Wales Supreme Court, Beau Lamar Condon's lawyer says two separate struggles led to the deaths of Jesse Baird and Luke Davies. Lamar Condon has pleaded not guilty. A global push is underway to make sure humans stay firmly in the driver's seat as artificial intelligence gets more powerful. Prime Minister Anthony Albanese has backed calls for common international safety standards, saying AI can deliver huge benefits, but people must remain in control.
17: If it's going to be successful, then we need to make sure that humans are at the centre of everything that occurs.
16: Shark attack survivor Leah Stewart says she's devastated after doctors confirmed her skin graft has failed more than 3 months after she was bitten while swimming at Sydney's Coogee Beach. And the BBC has pulled croc footage from an Olympics rowing story after using footage from WA's Fitzroy River instead of Queensland's.
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16: Showers increasing today across Sydney, dropping to 15 tonight. We'll see more showers tomorrow. Tops of 22 in the city, 24 degrees in the west. Turn off the guilt and turn up the winning pleasure. 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
7: Hi there, I'm Amy Goggins. Dating apps could be pulled into tougher online safety laws. A new study found 99% of heterosexual women surveyed experienced harmful behaviour. Treasurer Jim Chalmers telling the ABC the platforms are expected to fall under the digital duty of care.
8: Online harassment is unacceptable in every form. And again, we have seen, unfortunately, the prevalence, the increase in the misogyny that breeds this kind of behaviour.
7: Beau Lamar Condon has argued self-defence in his double murder trial. The former New South Wales police officer has pleaded not guilty to murdering Sydney couple Jesse Baird and Luke Davies with a police service weapon in 2024. Anthony Albanese has joined more than 20 countries calling for tighter global controls on artificial intelligence. The statement signed ahead of talks at the UN says AI must remain under human oversight. And a slowdown in household spending, new CBA data shows it increased by just 1% last month.
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7: Showers increasing across Sydney. Tomorrow, the wet weather is set to continue. A top of 23 in Penrith, cloudy on Thursday. And turn off the guilt and turn up the winning pleasure. 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
0: I mean, I feel like the 90s had a bit of everything, right? The movies, the music, the TV, the fashion. Take your pick. Belinda in Parramatta. Who was your favourite artist growing up?
26: I think I'd have to say Mariah Carey.
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0: 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And hey, Carrie and Tommy, they are driving you home next.
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4: 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We've got a broken down bus causing issues for the M5 East Main Tunnel eastbound near John Street. It's in lane 1. Traffic back to Arncliffe at the Cooks River Tunnel. A build up in Clyde for Parramatta Road west towards the M4. 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
3: Good afternoon, Mark Ferguson here with your 3 o'clock news update. An 18-year-old man has now been charged after a child was shot in the face and neck inside a northwest Sydney apartment. The 11-year-old boy remains in hospital, with detectives investigating whether the shooting was a terrible accident. Day 2 of the double murder trial of accused killer Beau Lamar Condon is underway. The former police officer's legal team laying out its arguments. The defence claims he did not plan to kill Jesse Baird and his partner Luke Davies, but that his police gun went off during a struggle inside the Paddington home. Artificial intelligence has split the United Nations, with Australia among 20 countries demanding safeguards and standards for the new tech. However, China and the US are resisting calls for regulation. And nearly 30 years after his mother's death, Prince Harry is believed to be in talks about a new documentary celebrating the life of Princess Diana.
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3: Sydney's weather: showers across the day, heading for a low of 15 degrees overnight. More wet weather on the way tomorrow, a top of 22 in the city, 23 in Penrith. 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
1: Carrie Bickmore
2: and Tommy Little. This is Carrie and Tommy.
3: Yes, welcome to it for your Tuesday afternoon. How are we, guys?
4: We are good. Big show on the way today.
3: Yep.
4: We are going to bring to you one of our favourite ever guests on this show. The video we posted on our Instagram, I think, is probably the most viewed video we've ever posted.
3: Mm.
4: Maybe? Well, definitely this year. It's had over 1 million views.
3: Yes.
4: And this kid is phenomenal.
3: Yep.
4: And to give you a bit of a clue, it does link a little bit to the game that you've been bringing us at the top of every show.
5: It started, this game I pitched to the producers as being the super simple secret sound. And I believe it has morphed, because let's see how simple today's is.
4: That's a bird, isn't it? Or a monkey.
5: Ooh. I believe they're all going to be animals. I would hazard a guess and say it's a bird.
3: It is not a bird.
4: Is it a monkey?
3: It's not a monkey.
4: Play it again.
5: Is it me when I've stepped on a nail? No.
4: Is it?
3: There was a famous song about this, asking what this animal says.
5: Oh, what does the meh say?
3: Yes.
5: Yeah.
3: And do you remember?
5: Do you remember the, they ended up being like content creators and comedians, but at the time, the rest of the world just thought they were a band that had a new viral. Is it the wolf?
3: No, it's the...
6: Jamie.
5: Ooh, hey?
6: Just another clue. Jamie, celebrity, Jamie.
4: Oh, jury.
5: Yeah. What does
3: jury.
5: The...
3: what does the jury say?
5: Oh, Jamie, Judge Judy. It's a fox.
4: That's a fox. Why am I only learning in my 40s the noises that animals can make?
5: I don't reckon that's a normal fox noise.
4: It's
5: I reckon a normal
4: fox
5: noise goes,
4: that's a wolf.
3: Or a coyote.
4: It's a wolf.
5: Anyway. What does a flying fox make? It makes this noise.
4: Up next, Amy Shark joins us.
3: Oh, another animal.

0: Kinda hot. Amy Shark, it's kinda hot for your drive home the Savo as we do some of Carrie and Tommy's best bits.
1: Amy Shark's new single, It's Kinda Hot, and fourth studio album, Soft Pop, is available everywhere now. And the one and only Shark joins us. G'day, Amy.
2: G'day, guys. Thanks for having me.
1: Oh, see, we've got a predicament here, but I thought you could explain it, but I actually think what's going to happen is you're going to make it worse. So
3: no, she's just going to mock me is what I think is going to happen.
1: No, I don't think so,
2: guys,
1: Carrie.
2: She's in the room. She's here.
1: Sorry, she's right here. Yeah. Carrie and I have had a very confusing back and forward about your new film clip. Can you explain for people who haven't seen it yet your new film clip?
2: Yes. So I came across this amazing woman by the name of Devlin online, and she was fascinating.
1: I told you.
2: And just such a, you know, big heart, big future, and
1: huge
2: big
1: breasts. Huge. I thought that was going to be the first thing. Big heart.
2: I mean, you know, she's got a lot going on, and she's a small content creator at the moment, uh-huh, talking about her journeys from the depths of hell to earth, which was really, I've learned a lot. Mm. And just to get the label on board with, you know, I was like, this is what I want for this music video. I just want it to almost look like a horror film. And I just want this, you know, this hot devil with these big bolt-ons to be walking around this house.
1: I mean, don't we all?
2: Yeah.
1: Don't we all?
2: So it has divided some people, you know, especially some of my fans are quite small, and I think some people are a bit mortified. But you know, she was great for the role, and I wanted to cast her and give
3: when
2: her a go.
3: When you say your fans are quite small, as in small breasted?
2: Well, small breast. No, yeah. Carrie, small children. Okay.
3: No, I was trying to work. What's that? I'm small breasted, but I can still appreciate her big boobs.
2: Yeah, so can I. That's why that was half the reason she got the job.
1: So Carrie, because
2: I'm old school.
1: Carrie came in very confused.
3: So
1: Can I repeat what you said?
2: Why? What's confusing?
1: Because there is, apart from obviously being, Devlin is completely red. Red skin, you know, very much resembles a devil. But there is a likeness to you. And Carrie came in and Carrie goes,
3: okay,
1: I'm so confused.
2: To me.
1: Yes, to the shark. Yeah. Yeah, to you.
3: Whoa. Can you both stop? Okay, so when I first saw it, I was like, oh, that's Amy Shark, you know, wearing prosthetics and doing all that. And then I saw some interview with the girl, and then I was confused because I was like, is that actually a real woman? And then I
1: and I realized, I thought when we have Amy Shark in,
3: it was a real woman.
1: This will clear this right up. And then as you sat down, Shark, I thought, I know exactly how this is going to work. This is going to confuse Carrie more.
2: No. What I do, I just tell the truth.
1: Yes, which,
2: I'm
1: sorry.
2: I'm probably the only artist that still is so honest about, like, just getting the right person for the job and giving people a go. Like, just
3: it's
2: because
3: you,
2: she's,
3: isn't it?
2: You're convinced, aren't you? This is great. This is what I wanted. This is exactly what I wanted.
1: Why would Shark be talking in, like, third person?
2: We've been to the beach together. You know it's not me. It's not me.
3: No.
2: There's not enough of me there. I wish it was.
1: Also, just the skin tone.
2: Yeah. No, she's got yellow eyes.
1: She's got yellow eyes, Carrie.
3: Don't you? Anyway, tell us about, I know what's happening and I know who it is now and I've got clarity.
1: How often do you stay in touch with her?
2: She's so busy now because ever since the music video, she's just had a lot of work because people have been wanting her to come to radio and I'm like, well, it's expensive because she's in LA and, you know. Sure.
3: Tell us about your new album. What? Tell us about some of the hits on it, the songs on it. We've been seeing some of them online. What are your faves? What are the ones you think are going to resonate with people?
2: I really love a song called Movies.
3: Is that the one about watching someone move on?
2: Yeah, that's the one. Yeah, like it's like I used to cover The Killers, Mr. Brightside, and I think we all love that song because it's, you can visualize it. You can, and everyone's been that person who sees this couple and you're just like, you make me sick. And you also just want to insert yourself in that situation, which was really fun to write. And there's the last song's called Singapore Noodles, and that's just a beautiful song. You would never think I'd have a chorus that says sweet and sour pork, fried rice, Singapore noodles, but it works. So give that a listen. And I'm proud of the whole thing because like I was telling you when we caught up, I was like, man, I've just, like, you know, been in lockdown for like a month writing this record, and, you know, went overseas for the next month following to record it. So it feels really urgent. It feels really current and exciting. So, and it's fluffy and it's been my child. It's just like, I'm so proud of it. So, yeah, I don't know. All I can do is my best, and I'm so happy with how it sounds, but then I just put it out into the world and we just let people see what they think.
1: Is it uncomfortable for you to say that you're proud of it? Like, sorry, it's only because when you said it, I assumed you'd be proud of it, but you didn't look at either of us and you kind of looked down, and I was like, oh, maybe feels more vulnerable than I think just to say, hey, I really put my back into this and I love it.
2: I think it's just that Aussie, like, with that, you know, when you just I'm so self-deprecating. And you know what? The one time I did do that, when I got an aria, I said I really wanted this, and I got destroyed for saying
3: why?
2: That. I don't know, just because this country's weird sometimes.
1: Yeah, yeah, we're not America.
2: Yeah, I just, like, I've, like, always been, which I'm trying to get over because I actually don't care anymore. I'm just like, look, this is what I do, and that's why I'm like
3: bloody good at it.
2: I'm going really ham on it because I am proud of it. But yeah, there's probably still something that you're just, I'm always going to be like, oh, is that okay to say?
1: But is there hard pop?
2: Because that could be the next one.
1: I can see, obviously, it's the name of your album, but it's also on your cap.
2: Yeah.
1: Because I was thinking about when you're talking, I'm like, there's soft rock and there's hard rock. And I was like, I wonder if there's hard pop.
2: Did I ever tell you that that's where I got the idea from?
1: Oh.
2: Is from, God, what's his name? Oh, God. James Blunt. Sorry, my brain. So I was in the UK and obviously getting served a bunch of UK docos. So I got served the James Blunt documentary on Netflix, and he's actually so funny.
1: He's
2: so funny. I didn't realize how funny he was.
1: So you haven't been to Blunty's? You haven't had a chance to go to his club?
2: No.
1: Oh.
2: I didn't even know he had one.
1: He's got a club in Ibiza, which is basically just his house, and he's turned it into a club. Anyway, sorry, I agree. He's so funny.
2: So funny, but he walks to the band, and before they go on stage, he's like, all right, lads, let's go make some amazing soft rock. And I was like, I love how he takes the piss out of himself. And I was like, I guess I would be soft pop. And I don't know, I felt like it made sense because, like, it's my fourth album. People have made their mind up about me. They either love me or they hate me. And it's like, it's so fun to just call it what it is. It's soft pop. And I love everything about it.

0: drop dead.
1: Carrie and Tommy are on break this week, but don't stress. We got some of their best bits for your drive home.
2: What are they doing at the chemist? Is the question. So you go in and you pop your script in, and doesn't matter if there's 10 people there or no one at all, they're like, that'll be a few minutes. And then even though you've just scanned your script, and often it's for my asthma stuff, right? Mm-hmm. Often I can see my puffer there on the shelf. It's just there. Like I could, it would take me, if there wasn't a counter in the way, one step and plunk, grab that, and then I'm on my way. And they go, just you take a seat over there. And then they just go over and tippy-tappy, play a bit of solitaire,
0: move
2: a few things around. And then they'll go have a chat to the other bloke and go, what do you reckon about, does he look like he's wheezy? Does he look wheezy? Can we give him a puffer? He's only been here 400 times before.
0: This is, you and our producer Kieran discussed this yesterday for a good half an hour, and no amount of any of us going, they have to enter your details into the system.
2: But entering your details into the system.
0: What happened yesterday, as soon as we offered a thing to say
2: But entering your details in the system, my script's on my phone, and when they scan it in, it already comes up on their little screen there. I can see it on their screen And then they walk over to another whole different computer.
0: Yeah, but maybe that's their dispensing computer, for example, and that's got to make sure that...
2: doing a manual end. I'll go scan me phone at that computer. And they go, boop, over there.
3: And why do we have to go to one side and then go over the other to pick it up?
2: That's true.
3: My medication's closer to where I was.
2: And especially because a lot of the people that are there are infectious because they're getting stuff for their stupid... And they want to make sure... We walk that all the way across the shop.
0: Let's mix them all in. You've got a theory that you think it's just so that we're forced to spend time spending.

0: money in the chemist.
1: Yeah, we're buying stuff. If you sit around and you're bored, you're buying stuff.
2: I got tooth whitening stuff the other
1: exactly.
2: day.
1: Exactly. Yep. And your teeth are perfect.
0: They are looking good.
3: I haven't used it yet.
4: I haven't time.
2: Oh, would you have it? Yeah, I ran out of time.
1: They're selling jelly beans because what else am I going to buy when I'm in there? I want something sweet all the time. So then I buy the jelly beans.
0: Back at the front counter. That's different. I do think there's something that must be happening because, like, maybe you're the puffer that's up there on the thing. Mm. Maybe it's not the exact amount that you need or something. Maybe they need to adjust the measurements.
3: Because I can see it, and they wait a few minutes and then go get the one that I have my eye on.
0: Why are puffers behind the counter? I feel like that should be in front of the counter.
3: I don't know. We don't want anyone breathing too well.
0: We need return business.
3: Not in this life.
1: The chemist near my house, it now is automated, so stuff comes from the sky. It just drops down.
0: Does
1: but
0: it?
1: Even then, they're just stood around doing other...
3: Hang on. What?
1: It's like all the medication is kept upstairs and then a little robot, I guess.
0: But hold on. So you put in your...
3: Beavers used to send messages up those tubes.
1: Yeah, it just drops down now.
0: But hold on. So you go in there and say you want a, I don't know, whatever, cholesterol medication or something, and you've got your script.
1: What are you trying to say to me?
3: Presumptuous.
0: I was going to say your antidepressants. And again, I was just picking sorry.
1: Okay, we're all depressed.
0: No, I was trying to pick something that wasn't specific. And then when I picked cholesterol, you then went, well, that's an attack. And it wasn't. I just was trying to think of a generic.
3: You went, wasn't. If I was attacking him, I was going to go his depression.
0: No, I wasn't. I take him. There's no shame in taking medication. I'm saying I was trying to pick something that was non-attacking.
1: We go in and we scan this. Beep.
0: Yeah.
1: Duloxetine, please. Thank you. Which is the antidepressant she was talking about. So everyone knows.
0: But hold on, your measurement, how does it know the thing in the sky?
1: So then there must be something in the sky, in the stock room upstairs.
3: Let's park your robot chemist from Japan to the side for a second.
1: It still takes five minutes.
3: I agree. I think we've complicated things.
0: But maybe because your measurements, your antidepressants and mine might be a different...
3: What are you saying? He's on a higher dose.
0: Might be a different dosage. So maybe they need to... Even though the medicine's there.
3: I've got to get his cholesterol one. And then they're consulting. Hey, can we mix this tubby sad bloke?
0: He says he needs HRT too, which is strange.
3: That's weird. That is weird. 13 1060. Pharmacists, I'd love to hear from you.
0: What are you accusing them of doing? I want to know.
3: Dilly dallying. A bit of horseplay back there. I think they're discussing.
0: They don't look like the horseplay type.
3: I think they might go up to their mate and go, have a look what he's got.
4: Yeah, true. Bit of good suppression.
3: And guess what? His dosage has gone up. Obviously, the relationship's going well. Anyway, things like that. I'm just not sure. I thought in an era of Wi-Fi, phones doing everything, all of this. Why are we going in and basically cracking out a typewriter and binging and getting new
4: 15
3: and
4: minutes.
3: Getting new toner because Tommy can't breathe while he's sitting there? Don't worry, he's wheezy, but he can wait. I just want to know.
4: He's not running anywhere.
3: I just want to know on 13 1060. What are you doing back there behind the counter, you little cheeky pharmacy people? Give us a call.
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5: It's Travel Tuesday at Flight Centre. Fly to Auckland one way from $247 per person today only at Flight Centre. A few breakdowns affecting your run this afternoon. A broken down bus remains on the M5 East Main Tunnel westbound. That's blocking lane 1. And a broken down motorcycle in the M8 link through Lilyfield northbound towards the M4. 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

0: People have had it out for me for years. 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

0: We're in Australia, if you choose Diavo. These are some of Carrie and Tommy's best bits.
1: I mean, they save our lives in a lot of ways, but they also waste our time. What
2: it's a big call.
0: Saving our life and wasting
2: it. It's a weird group of people to target. Why?
1: No, I'm not targeting them. I'm curious.
2: Very targety.
1: Yeah, I know, but radio needs to be entertaining. And if I just go, they're really good, but why are you taking so long? They're wasting our lives.
2: You've accused chemists of playing solitaire to fill time.
1: And dilly-dallying because Big Pharma wants us to spend money in the store. When I go to get something and I can see it on the shelf behind them, why do they have to go, even if there's no one else
2: and
1: there,
2: they
0: just, well, why do they go to extending your life a bit, maybe they're entitled to a bit of it.
1: Maybe, but also maybe they're writing their novel when they're off there on their separate, maybe that's why it's a separate computer and they're like, okay, and in the beginning there was a woman
0: are they
1: who
0: running the
1: came
0: Bible?
1: Into, is that how that starts?
0: Yeah, I think so.
1: Does it?
0: I think so.
1: Oh, I didn't know.
0: Yeah, there you go.
2: We love reading. You should read the Bible sometime just to, you know, for shits and giggles.
0: Is imagine that the, if the is people that, the, that go door to door came up and said, let me tell you but also, about the life and times of Jesus Christ. For shits and giggles.
1: But also, is that what a priest is doing in his sermon on Sunday? Today we're focusing on the shits. Next week it'll be the giggles, don't you worry. G'day, Nadine.
3: Hey.
1: Are you a pharmacist?
3: I might as well be. I live at the chemist.
1: Yes.
3: I have a 100-year-old mother and I'm always there with her. And I have asthma.
1: Yes, me too. It ain't easy being wheezy, Nadine. What do they do when they're back there typing away? What are they doing?
3: Can't you see? All right, this is how it works.
1: Yeah.
3: The little 12-year-old, you do the scanning with that person,
1: yeah,
3: and then they go and they grab the physical medication off the shelf and they put it in that box you're staring at, right?
1: Yes.
3: And please stop saying, what were you saying? Measurements. The measurements are actually called dosage. And to say you're on 50 milligrams and I'm on 80, it's all pre-packed.
1: I'd
3: I
1: be
3: just
1: on more
3: grab
1: than you,
3: 80
1: mate.
3: Milligrams. 80 milligrams off the shelf,
1: yep,
3: and it sits in that box.
1: Yep.
3: But it's not yours until the pharmacist, the actual pharmacist
1: the
3: who's allowed to deal,
1: yep,
3: drugs,
1: yep,
3: right? He has the actual license, the dealer.
1: Yeah.
3: He has to type it into the computer and print your name onto the little sticker and put it on the sticker himself.
1: But why doesn't that, when I'm scanning it from my phone, why doesn't that just all happen?
3: Look, Dahl, you're a bit advanced and I don't do scanning. We don't have scanning at my chemist or nothing drops out of the ceiling either.
1: You don't, yeah, no, Kieran
2: to
1: threw
2: be
1: a
2: fair,
1: spanner
2: the drops
1: in the world
2: out of the ceiling one is not.
1: Yeah, no one knows.
3: I don't know where you live, but, you know, that's pretty cool stuff.
1: It's downtown Tokyo, Nadine.
3: Drunk falling from the ceiling. I'll take two, thanks.
2: Good on you,
1: okay,
2: Nadine.
1: Thank you, Nadine.
2: Okay, so that's not really the answer, though, because she's not a pharmacist.
1: But
2: we still
1: a
2: need
1: a
2: pharmacist.
1: Yes, yes. G'day, Andrea.
4: Hello, how are you?
1: Yeah, great. Are you a pharmacist?
4: I certainly am. I've been a pharmacist for a long, long time.
2: How do you feel about Tommy's claims that you dilly-dally, Andrea?
4: Well, I can see how that could be seen from the outside, but I can assure you I'm not dilly-dallying because I don't like people standing there staring at me for that long.
1: Yeah, sorry, that's
4: they
1: exactly
4: find
1: what
4: the
1: I'm
4: bit of, bit of food still stuck in my teeth if they're looking at me.
2: So what are you doing, Andrea? Once the script gets put in, what do you do?
4: Okay, so we're receiving, we've got a whole stepwise here through, which is the step to good dispensing, guide to good dispensing. So we receive our prescription.
1: Yeah.
4: We make sure that it's a valid prescription, that it's not a forged prescription.
1: Yeah.
4: They happen a lot. Even with electronic scripts, they still happen. They forge prescriptions.
2: Mm-hmm.
4: Making sure it's legal. Making sure the patient's the right patient and the name. Very often I've seen doctors put the wrong patient's name on or no patient at all.
1: Yep.
4: Then we look at your medication history, see if there's any interactions, see if you've had this one before, if we need to tell you how to use it. Sometimes things go out of stock, so they're unavailable. Like, I don't know if you remember, there was a fiasco when Ozempic first came out that you couldn't get it.
1: Oh, do I?
4: So we look if we've got it.
1: Yes.
4: You, no idea.
1: Yeah.
4: So that's supply arrangements, looking at that. Then the best thing is looking to see if the doctor's written things in the right way. And I guess
0: so,
4: this is why.
0: It sounds like a lot of cleaning up a lot of the doctor's mistakes.
4: Yeah. Well, that's what we're the gatekeepers. And
1: Andrea, I'm so all of it, that sounds very valid, and I do appreciate there are a lot of steps, but I don't understand why is not a lot of that automated?
4: Well, some of it is automated. So we've got software that will come up and say, hey, Tommy took this and he shouldn't be taking this.
1: Yeah.
4: Then we look at it and look at
2: on an hourly basis.
1: Yes, yes.
4: Yeah. We look at the severity of the interaction, then we make a clinical judgment as to whether it's worth talking to you about it or if you've already had that before.
1: Yep.
4: The supply arrangements, things go in and out of stock from the wholesalers on like a monthly basis, so that would be why. And the fraudsters are getting better and better, so we have to be better and better at looking at forged scripts. It's not like the old days where they used to try and copy the writing of the doctor for their Panadol report. It's a bit different.
1: Andrea, if someone has a forged script or an illegal script, do you tell them or do you just quietly tell the cops and just tell the person it'll be another 5 minutes?
4: It depends who it is. I'm probably think that I'm a bigger person than I am at all of 48 kilos, but I will tell them and say, look, this isn't a valid script, off you go. Sometimes we've had to supply it if you feel really in danger, but the scripts, I mean, I feel sorry for the cops. They just say, take a picture of it, send it to me, and they don't come with lights and sirens.
2: I wouldn't mess with you, Andrea. No. You got a vibe I wouldn't mess with. So, I know you might be 48 kilos, but I feel like you'd pack a punch with some words that would sting.
4: Yeah, hey, I used to work in Frankston with dozens and dozens of methadone patients, so I think I had my introduction to it all there.
1: Andrea, do you ever, just to clarify, do you ever dilly-dally?
4: Not when the patient's waiting. I really try not to dilly-dally. Like,
2: Second question. Yeah. Are you told to slow down so that we shop more in the store and buy more?
4: No. So I own the store.
1: The pot thickens, Andrea. The pot thickens.
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8: 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Our time and an incident has the Pacific Highway closed westbound on-ramp to the Lane Cove Tunnel. A multi-vehicle pile-up in Padstow for the M5 westbound at Fairford Road. That's setting traffic back into the M5 East Main Tunnel. Score a win at Dan Murphy's. 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

0: Super City, self-aware for your Tuesday arvo. Lucy and Nikki are in after four to drive you home live, but right now, some of Carrie and Tommy's best bits.
1: Well, this is so exciting. I saw a clip online of a young man the other day making... At first, I thought it was fake because I heard the most realistic bird noises that I've ever heard, and then I realised he was doing all of those bird noises himself. I quickly liked it. I put a comment saying, this is unbelievable. And then I saw so many people from around the world doing the same thing, and it got millions of likes and it blown up. And we have him now. This is young 12-year-old Samuel, who joins us all the way from the United States. G'day, Samuel.
2: Hello.
1: And Samuel, you got your mum, Laurie, there as well?
2: Yes.
3: Hey, Laurie.
2: Hi.
1: Hey, Samuel, when did you realize that you could make amazing noises like this?
2: So when I was four, I was at the zoo, and at the time I mimicked lots of things, like people's laughs, camera clicks, and TV. And I loved birds at the time, and I always wanted to fly. And then all those bird sounds build up to here.
3: So how many bird sounds can you make?
2: Hang on, I gotta check on my bird journal.
3: Oh.
2: 132 bird calls.
3: Oh, wow. What's your favorite? Like, what would be your maybe three favorite ones? Can you give us those and tell us what they are?
2: The splendid quetzal, the Australian magpie, and the great-tailed grackle.
3: Okay, great.
1: Could you do the Australian magpie for us, Samuel?
2: Yes.
3: Oh, my goodness.
1: That is unbelievable. Which part of the U.S. are you in? Where's home?
2: Oklahoma.
1: Okay. And so what's the most common bird you hear around you?
2: The northern cardinal.
1: Ooh, I haven't heard that before.
3: No, I haven't heard that one.
1: Could you give us that? That is. That is so good.
3: So, Samuel, is it just birds? You said before that when you're younger, you would replicate like people's laughs and things like that. As you've gotten older, other than birds, what sorts of other things do you find that you quite like copying?
2: Well, I make dogs, cats, frogs.
3: Laurie, I, as a mum, when I used to do the noises reading my kids their bedtime stories, I was terrible at doing the animal noises, but I didn't have a Samuel who could nail them like that. Mm. Is there pressure on you when you read to him, or when you were younger trying to do the voices to him?
4: Yes, he'd go, no, I think it goes like this, Mom.
1: Hey, Samuel, do you ever mimic your mum's voice?
2: I don't know, Mom. Can you say something?
4: I talk to you all the time.
2: I talk to you all the time.
5: Oh, there it is. Whole school and tell them that you're not coming in today.
1: How many million views or likes are you up to now?
2: I think 40 million views.
3: Oh, my gosh. What would you like to, when you think about when you get older and growing up, would you like to do something with your voice and the different noises you could make?
2: I'd like to be an ornithologist and a voice actor.
3: Yeah. And a follower.
2: I can make all those different voices.
3: What was the first one?
2: Oh, ornithologist.
3: Ornithologist.
1: Is that birds or owls particularly, or is that just birds in general?
2: Just birds.
1: Just birds. You've got to explain it to us, Samuel. We're not as smart as... Well, I was about to say we probably look pretty dumb too.
2: So it's a person who studies birds.
3: Right.
1: That's so cool.
3: What joy, Laurie, have you found this has brought Sam, being able to do these and escape into these kind of worlds?
4: It's anyone's just pride and joy to watch their child do what they love and get the recognition and love that I give him, others and strangers are giving him as well. It's just been absolutely heartwarming.
3: Aww. Well, we've been doing this game, Samuel. Weirdly, you've joined us this week when we've been doing this dumb game that Tommy came up to here.
1: I think it's a great game.
3: Where we have to make the voices of the noises of an animal that's in a situation, like a tricky predicament, right? And then we are so bad at the voices. So the other day I had to do a chicken that was having a fight with a cat, right? And so then I was like, meow, meow, meow, meow. Now, I know that's terrible. I know my voice is terrible. However, we thought maybe we could have some fun with you and give you some fun animals in funny situations and see if you could do their voices. Do you want to play our game with us?
2: Sure.
1: What about a cat that slips over and falls down the stairs.
3: Yeah, I mean, that is
1: better than what we did.
3: That is so amazing. What about an elephant that gets his foot trapped in a hole and is calling out for help? Very good. Right. And then the tiger comes along to save him.
6: I'm here to save you.
2: No, thank you so much.
3: You're the best, Samuel.
1: Hey, Samuel, just before we let you go, your magpie was so amazing. Are there any other Australian birds you can do?
2: Oh, yeah. I made a list of Australian birds on this paper that I have on my list.
1: Yeah.
2: Spotted dove. That was there, right?
1: The spotted dove, yes. That's so good.
0: Wow.
1: Yeah. What about a kookaburra? Do you know a kookaburra? That is so good.
3: So good.
2: And the rainbow lorikeet.
0: That's amazing.
1: Samuel, you are so talented. We also know it is late over there, so thank you for taking the time to join us. Laurie, thank you so much as well. If people want to follow Samuel, you can check out on the socials at diabetic4ONE. Samuel, you're bringing a lot of magic to the world, and thank you for joining us from the other side of the world. We really appreciate it.
2: Thank you for having me here.
4: Yeah, lots of fun. Thank you.
3: Thanks so much, Laurie.
1: Anytime you end up out in Australia, you have some friends to come visit here. So whenever you need anything, just yell out.
4: Thank you.
1: Thanks, Laurie.
3: Thanks,
1: Laurie. Samuel.
3: Bye.
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10: 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In Padstow on the M5, a multi-vehicle pile-up westbound at Fairford Road, sidelined on the breakdown lane. Traffic back into the M5 East Lane Tunnel. 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
31: Good afternoon, Mark Ferguson with your 4 o'clock news update. Accused killer cop Bolamar Condon is claiming self-defence as his double murder trial enters its second day. His legal team accepts he went to Jesse Baird's Paddington home disguised as a delivery rider while carrying his police-issued firearm. But the court heard claims of a struggle leading to an accidental firing of the weapon. An 18-year-old man has been charged after a child was shot inside a northwest Sydney apartment. Police say the teenager, who's known to the victim, is refusing to cooperate. Secret details about the state government's future plans to extend the metro and train network in Western Sydney have been revealed. The modelling mapping out a dozen suburbs for metro lines, including Marsden Park, Bidwell, Schofields and Emerton. And three major US media outlets have launched a First Amendment lawsuit against Donald Trump after the president banned them from the White House.

0: Tuesday.
1: Sydney's weather, showers across the day, heading for a low of 15 degrees overnight. More wet weather on the way tomorrow, a top of 22 in the city, 23 in Penrith. For Sydney's best news, sport and weather, watch 7 News tonight at 6 on 7 and streaming on 7 Plus.
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2: What's up, girls?
3: Appropriate tune, my guy. How are we feeling? Shawnee, loose?
0: We good.
1: Day two. I can't believe it's only Tuesday. It feels like it's Thursday.
3: I so agree with you. I'm like, have we not been here all week? Nope, just one day.
1: Well, if you're wondering who we are, our names are Lucy and Nikki, and we are from our podcast, Happy Hour with Lucy and Nikki. But for a couple of times a year, we get to fill in for Carrie and Tommy on Drive, which is always a hoot to boot.
3: So much fun. I love this little slot. We get to talk to fun people on the phone, like all sorts of stuff. What about that guy that we spoke to yesterday? Because we're doing a thing at the moment, guys, where we talk about breakup stories. And that guy that called up and he basically stitched his partner up to come and bring him some blue Powerades. And then while she did that, he went home and moved out of their house.
1: Yeah.
3: Crazy. I was like, I actually dreamt about that last night. I'm rattled.
1: I was like, you really do seem rattled by that story, babe. I was like slightly less rattled. However, I feel like I am slightly more...
3: I feel like I'm just rattled in general today. We also did an interview on our podcast earlier this morning and my gosh...
1: Guys,
3: that
1: it
3: was
1: heavy.
3: A crazy story.
1: But you'll have to tune into our podcast to find out That's it, guys. Actually, coming up, though, I actually do have a little bit of an inside scoop.
0: On what? What?
1: Well,
3: scoop just reminded
1: me of
3: gelato.
1: Someone that is currently one of the contestants on Maths. And I ran into them the other day at the airport.
0: Yeah.
3: And
1: they were giving me some of the two.
0: Oh, really?
3: The two.
0: This season. I'm just filming now.
1: Talking in that accent.
3: Guys, speaking of Maths, Lucinda Light. Is anyone following Lucinda Light on TikTok?
1: Guys.
3: She is the one that goes, she's got that sound and it's just gone viral on TikTok and it's like, I've just gone in the ocean.
1: You've got boobs too.
3: You've got boobs too.
1: And me and Nikki
3: the ocean is my favourite reset along with knee slapping laughter.
1: I think me and Nikki have said you've got boobs too about 500 times today, so I'm going to be very conscious to not say it today on the radio.
3: And I'm sorry if we go in and out of that accent, but anyway, it's giving prude and trude.
1: It is giving prude and trude.
0: Hey, if you want to win $500 thanks to Betty's Burgers, we're going to be getting your wildest dating stories, breakup stories very, very soon, so stick around for that. We'll unpack Maths right after this.
1: And the Brownlow.
0: Oh,
3: what haven't we got to catch up on, guys?
0: So much. Lucy, Nikki.

0: For your drive home, you got Lucy and Nikki from the Happy Hour with Lucy and Nikki podcast. Make sure you grab it right now. It's on the listener app wherever you get your podcasts.
1: That's right, guys. And I very fortunately, I guess, have a bit of an inside scoop to maths this year because someone that I know is on it. And I ran into them at the airport the other day. I'm going to be careful with my choosing my words because I don't want to, like, you know, give too much away. But what I will say was they seemed to be very happy, very genuinely happy with the person that they've been set up with.
2: Okay, Diva.
1: Like, genuinely, like, I was like, this is vibes. So much so that they said that they would even consider leaving the experiment as a couple, you know, and walking away from the experiment because the experiment itself is so grueling, but they, as a couple, are very happy.
2: Wow. Oh, babe, I feel like maths is one of those shows where it's so produced, right? You know, like, there is so much interference from the producers that I feel like if you were genuinely happy, you'd probably be like, should we just give this a crack in the outside world?
1: Yeah, for sure. I think what comes with it is also pretty heavy as well. Like, you know, the whole media storm that comes, all that drama that you can get cancelled, all the trolling, blah,
2: That's
1: blah.
2: That's really nice to hear that they seem genuinely happy, though.
1: They seem very happy, IRL. I know. And this person was like, you know, had quite a challenging love life before maths. So maybe maths could be the solution for some people. Maybe I will be going on maths.
0: It's about time. I've been saying that to you for ages. Come on, Luce.
2: If you went on maths,
1: I would
2: either be the winner or the villain.
1: I would get cancelled in 2 minutes if I was on maths.
2: So imagine how many Cardies you drink at the bloody reunion dinners or whatever.
0: Oh, you'd be blind.
1: Could you imagine?
2: Responsibly, though.
1: Responsibly. Yeah. No, I know. But I was really nice to see and hear. Like, you know, I met both people. And they, you know, seem like a well-suited little match.
2: Well, that's good to hear because I hate to bring it back to Lucinda Light, but I will.
1: Nikki
2: I
1: is
2: can't
1: obsessed
2: believe
1: with
2: that queen just was, you know, let go on the experiment, guys. If everyone needs a little uplifting moment, just go and look up Lucinda Light on TikTok right now because she is preaching the word of connection.
1: Nikki.
2: YYKYK.
1: She is preaching the word of connection.
2: Which reality TV show do you think you would go on, actually, Luce?
1: Oh, if I wanted to protect my peace, none. Because
2: no,
1: I would choose not to be Sam.
2: Choose one.
1: Cancelled.
2: The Amazing Race.
0: Dancing with the Stars.
2: Oh, Dancing with the Stars, of course,
1: babe.
2: What would you go on, Shawnee?
0: Me? Oh.
1: He did go on X Factor, babe.
2: Oh,
0: no,
2: true.
0: The Voice.
1: Oh, same thing.
0: Same thing, yeah.
1: Sorry.
0: No, that would be my one of choice. I don't know.
1: What about you, Nick?
2: Probably, is it a cake or is it fake? Whatever that one on Netflix was.
0: It's a fake.
2: I don't even know what it's called.
1: I've been
2: tasting all the little desserts. Oh, that one's real.
1: That show is really entertaining, I will say.
0: Oh, God.
1: If you wanted to go on any reality TV show in Australia to get, I guess, like, famous, you'd go on Mass because isn't it one of the most watched reality TV shows in
2: like,
1: the world?
2: Yeah, apparently overseas people love it.
1: Yeah.
0: They love it. The Australian
1: one. Until Maths comes out, Shawnee?
0: It usually comes out in January, like end of January, early February, I'm pretty sure.
2: Oh, we've got ages to wait.
0: Yeah, I know.
1: Oh, wow. I feel like I can get some more inside tea.
0: Come on, Luce.
2: Spill the beans, girl. The beans. Don't get anyone
1: in
2: trouble.
1: I'll do my due diligence and try and find out some more info for us.
0: Love it. Well, speaking of spilling the beans, last night the Brownlows were on. We're going to have Josh Garlett from the Kick It Forward podcast coming on to spill the beans on what happened behind the scenes.
1: Ooh.
0: Right after this. Stick around. You got Lucy and Nikki.
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0: people pile up southbound at Big Street, blocking lanes 3 and 4. A car and motorcycle praying in Glenfield remains on Belmont Road, blocking a lane both ways at Canterbury Road. Rimmel London is currently half price at Coles. Pick up a full face of Rimmel makeup for just $49. 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
1: That's right, guys. And we're going to be joined by Josh Garlop from the Kick It Forward podcast, who was very luckily at the Brownlow last night to give us a bit of the inside scoop. How are you, Josh?
2: Yeah, good, thanks, guys. How you going?
1: Good, doll. How was last night?
2: Well, I can't really report on the actual ins and outs of the actual thing because they let us on the red carpet and they kindly tell us to, you know, F off in a way. So,
1: kidding. So you only got half the invite.
2: We get about a tenth of the invite. But it is always good for us because we just, like, get sort of an opportunity to talk to people pretty candidly when we're AFL nuffies that we never really get a chance to. So you just have everyone there and they're all pretty loose because, you know, probably like half the group are pretty drunk and the rest are, like,
3: They do have a few pre-drinks, you would say.
2: Yeah, you can smell it too. But
1: We wanted to know if you had any goss from the red carpet.
2: Gossip from the red carpet. There was a couple of Hawthorn like players. I don't know if you guys are interested in this stuff, but like I was just talking about because it was a controversial end to the game on Saturday, and they were like,
1: "Yeah, Lachie Neal punched Jack Ginnivan." Is that correct?
2: Yeah, well, they weren't there. So Ginnivan and stuff, they were all in Brisbane. But they don't fly to it. They had their own remote one. But then the Hawks guys were kind of like, they're all a little bit grumpy. But then one guy in particular, like, Jarman Impey spoke and he was like, it's all right. And they were kind of apologetic for the way fans reacted, kind of.
1: Oh, because what happened? What did the fans do after the game?
2: Well, someone chucked like a bowl of nachos at a woman and some kid got hit in the head by beer. They were throwing beers on the ground, like, it's a pretty, like, tame sport compared to NRL, and they were losing.
3: Wow. So they kind of behave like this. It's giving, like, soccer hooligans in the UK.
2: Yeah, kind of like a really bad, like, a really light version of the hooligan stuff because it's, like, throwing nachos compared to, like, brawls, but...
3: Yeah, fair. Seems lighthearted when you put it that way.
2: Yeah. But, like, yeah, they were pretty bad.
3: And who do you think was the best dressed on the red carpet?
2: Best dress.
3: Go on, your expert opinion.
2: Oh, yeah. all the guys wore the same. I don't know. Bailey Smith always wears like a white suit and Speed Dealers. That's kind of cool.
3: I can't believe that he wears the Speed Dealers. Now, we saw something pop up on socials. He was like running really late or something.
2: Yeah, he normally like last year he like sprinted through and then didn't engage with anyone. And this year he, I didn't even see him. So he must have like just bailed, gone
1: he
2: in
1: He really
2: very, very,
1: just
2: very
1: gives...
2: Minute.
1: Zero Fs, doesn't he? Like, he does not care one bit for that kind of stuff.
2: Kind of. I think he doesn't care, but at the same time, like, it might
3: that
2: be,
3: is the PR?
2: You know, maybe it's like he's self-conscious and that's his projection thing. And this is me trying to be a psychologist, but like, I don't know, like, last year was quite a big song and dance that occurred comparatively. Like, I think he might be a little, he's just quite private and stuff.
3: Yeah, gotcha.
1: Yeah, for sure. Oh, well, thanks for the inside scoop. Love to know that the boys kind of let their hair down and actually have a bit of fun at the Brownlow.
3: Good to see.
1: It looks like, overall, like, respectfully, a bit of a boring evening, to be honest.
2: The most boring evening ever, especially if you have no real interest. Even the players are bored as hell. Like, the guy, Tom Liberatore, is one of the funniest guys in the league. He retired this year. And his one thing he said is, like, what are you going to miss? What aren't you going to miss playing AFL? And he was like, what is
1: the Brownlow.
2: It was so...
3: So fair. I know. I feel like it just looks nice from afar, but, like, I think it's just, it's all about the girls, too, and what the girls are wearing, I think.
2: Yeah. And we spoke to a bunch of them. They were really, really lovely, like, a lot of the partners.
3: Yeah, nice.
2: And, you know, when you speak to them, they're, like, way more interesting generally, so.
3: Yeah. Oh, well, good to mix it up then.
1: Well, thanks for coming on, doll, and giving us the inside scoop.
2: Yeah, no worries. Thanks for having us.
0: Thanks, mate. Catch Josh Garlop on the Kick It Forward podcast. Hey, stick around. On the way, we are spilling the tea on Channing Tatum. We have an update after what we unpacked yesterday, girls.
3: Is he trolling? Is he not?
0: Well, you'll have to find out next.

0: What a banger. Driving you home, you got Lucy and Nikki from the Happy Hour with Lucy and Nikki podcast. Grab it right now. It's on the Listener app, wherever you get your podcasts. People talk about you. Lucy and Nikki's Spill the Tea. Yeah, this is where we unpack the biggest entertainment stories of the day. What's happening, girls?
1: Okay, guys. So yesterday we unpacked that Channing Tatum had recently been accused of potentially being the owner of a troll account called Nunya Bidness that had been trolling Zoe Nunya Kravitz, his ex-fiancé, and Harry Styles, her now-fiancé.
2: But so, the reasoning was is because this burner account was, like, barely following anyone and it followed Channing Tatum and was followed by Channing Tatum.
1: Supposedly, yes, there was a screenshot. However, he has hit back today. So these accusations went wild. Everyone's like, oh my gosh, you know, is Channing Tatum a troll? So he has come out today with an Instagram story rebuttal, basically saying, and I shall read word for word.
2: Don't read the swear word, though.
1: Yo, I truly can't believe y'all think this is what I'm doing with my free time. Hilarious. Also, why would I follow a burner account if I didn't want people to connect me to it? WTF, come on. But if I really need to say it, I only have one IG account and tagged Channing Tatum. So he has since unfollowed it, according to, you know,
2: the internet.
1: The internet. But now people are saying maybe the original screenshot's AI. Like, you just never know in this day and age.
2: So true. With AI, you can kind of make, you know, a mountain out of a molehill these days. But I do think it's very interesting, though, because this was posted on, I can never pronounce it correctly.
1: Dumois is like the biggest celebrity.
2: Yeah, it's kind of like a real life Gossip Girl, XOXO Gossip Girl. Like, people send in like their tips and stuff. So it was posted on that, and obviously it's circulated enough for him to actually have to make a statement, which is pretty crazy.
1: I just can't imagine anyone famous having a troll account because. That's a lie. Apparently, heaps of famous people have troll accounts. Apparently, Apparently, Alex Cooper has a troll account.
2: Really?
1: Yeah. I was watching some TikToks recently about it. I can say, not that I'm famous, but I can say hand in my heart, I do not have a troll account.
2: No, you just troll from your... You positively troll. You spread positivity.
1: The amount of times I wake up in the morning after a few reds and I've, like, written, like, really nice comments on people's videos.
2: It's usually, like, around sports time. So let's look forward to Sunday morning after the granny to see what Lucy's commenting on.
1: No, I don't care enough about the teams in the granny to troll or to positively troll.
2: You went big on the Socceroos.
1: I did go big on the Socceroos. Yeah, I'm a big fan of the Socceroos. I'm a big fan of the Matildas.
2: I know. More of that, though, babe.
1: Yeah, positive trolling. Let's
2: bring that back.
1: Love, knee-slapping laughter.
2: Knee-slapping laughter, primarily, darling.
0: 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We'll do that next. You got Lucy and Nikki.
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6: 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Hurry, try them all at Donut King before they go extinct. We've got a breakdown in Kings Grove for the M8 Tunnel westbound approaching the tunnel exit. It's in Lane 1 traffic back through Tempe. Another breakdown in Pagewood for Wentworth Avenue eastbound at Page Street sitting in the middle lane. Transform your bedroom during Bedshed's mid-season clearance with great savings including all Tempur half price and Sunday. 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No one's better in the bedroom. 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

0: Hey, this is Taylor Swift on Sydney's Today FM. Been a while, but I knew it, I knew you. 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
16: 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We start tonight crossing live to Lucy and Nikki for the worst breakup ever.
17: Oh yeah, guys, jump on the phones right now. 131060 is the number. We want your wildest breakup stories, girls.
18: Yes, and honestly, a breakup story, as tragic as it can be, is some of my favourite content to listen to.
19: I know, and it doesn't have to be like a romantic relationship, guys. It could be a friendship breakup. It could be breaking up with your business partner, your old job, your boss. How else can you break up, guys?
17: Doesn't have to be sad either. Sometimes breakups can be sad. It can be funny. It can be a bit funny.
18: What happened yesterday? A girl got dumped over Snapchat. That's wild chat.
19: Snapchat, the old Houdini. Yeah. I don't know. There's so many ways you can break up with someone.
17: Anyway,
18: you've broken up with someone?
19: Well, I remember when I left one of my first ever jobs, it felt like I literally had to break up with my boss. And he did the whole, I just can't speak to you right now.
18: Oh, that's right.
19: And I was like, oh my God, bro, I'm just quitting. He got I'm also really 19, relax.
18: He got really angry at you and he wouldn't let you go to the Melbourne Cup do while
19: the Melbourne
18: the rest
19: Cup
18: of you...
19: luncheon, believe it or not. I said, big whoop, mate. All good. All goods.
17: Well, if you want to win $500, give us a call right now. 131060 is the number. 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Their chicken burgers are also insane, by the way. So good. Love them. We will take your calls right after this. 131060 is the number. Gives you wildest breakup stories. It's Alex Warren, Fever Dream. You got Lucy and Nikki.

0: Driving Home. You got Lucy Nikki. From the Happy Hour with Lucy Nikki podcast. Grab it right now. It's on the Listener app, wherever you get your podcast. Who wants $500?
1: Good evening. We start tonight crossing live to Lucy and Nikki for the worst breakup ever.
2: I know that, though. It's like the worst breakup ever, and then goes into the catchiest tune. I'm like, banger. This is so confusing.
0: 131060 is the number. We want your wildest breakup stories. $500 in it for you if you have a good one. Give us a call.
3: That's right.
2: Surely there's some good callers.
3: Do you guys remember that episode of Sex and the City where she gets broken up with by the post-it note?
2: Yes, I do.
3: And it says, "I'm sorry, I can't."
2: It's quite clean, really.
3: Quite clean. Would you like that?
0: Is there more to it than that? Did she get up?
2: No, that was it.
0: Yeah, right.
2: And she goes out and she runs into some of his friends and she's like, "He broke up with me over Post-it."
0: Oh,
3: and they gave her nothing.
0: Is that the one that died on the Peloton?
3: No, that was Mr. Big. That is like literally my kryptonite. I love that.
0: But then he's problematic in real life, isn't he?
2: Oh, we're not going to open that can of worms tonight, Sean.
3: I'm talking strictly about the show, okay?
0: Let's go to the phone. 131060. We've got Rose on the phone. Rose, what is your wildest breakup story?
4: I was dating a boy for about 6 months and I started to not really want to be with him anymore. Wasn't too sure. Anyway, we went out on a sushi date and I got really bad food poisoning. Anyway, the next day, he brought me flowers to try and help me feel better. And his cologne made me sick and I threw up on him and I said, "I don't want to be with him anymore."
2: Oh my goodness.
3: Wow. Like a bodily reaction.
2: And I believe he probably was like, "Okay, copy that deeper."
3: He was probably like, "You just spewed on me, doll. Feelings miserable."
4: The worst thing about it is I literally closed the door in his face because I couldn't. Like, I was about to throw up again, so I just left him at the front door.
3: What was he wearing? Tom Ford or something?
4: I wouldn't have a clue. This is like 5 years
3: ago. Oh, wow. That's crazy, babe. Also, your voice. I'm feeling for
2: Rose,
3: you, girl.
2: Yeah, Rose. Have a big weekend,
3: doll. Thank you for calling.
0: You know what? I know you want to cheer you up, Rose. We're going to give you $500. How does that sound?
3: Yeah, baby.
2: Well done, Rose.
0: Pleasure. You enjoy that. Hey, a breakup with your burger and move on with Betty's Burgers. Moving on. Tastes pretty good. You got Lucy and Nikki.
1: Ladies, time out. Time for a wee break right now. The L, the U, the C, the Y. Lucy and Nikki be back. That's right.
5: That's right.
1: Lucy and Nikki. Driving you home. Lucy and Nikki. 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
6: 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A two-car crash on Old Guildford, Woodville Road, southbound at Orchardley Street. A breakdown remains in Kingsgrove for the M8 tunnel, westbound approaching the tunnel exit, block in the left lane. 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
21: Mark Ferguson here with your 5 o'clock news headlines. Detectives are investigating whether the shooting of an 11-year-old boy in the city's northwest was a terrible accident. Officers are searching for at least two witnesses as others refuse to cooperate with investigators. A shocking case of alleged drink driving has unfolded on the northern beaches. A man repeatedly pleading his innocence to police despite allegedly blowing nearly six times the legal limit following a car crash in North Manly. Leah Stewart has revealed a setback in her recovery from that shark attack off Coogee Beach. The 34-year-old Sydney mother, who lost her left arm in the attack, revealing she's devastated after a second skin graft on her leg failed. And it will be quite a start to the NRL Grand Final this year, with the game to be held without a headline entertainment act. Negotiations with singer Tones and I have reportedly collapsed amid negotiations over her set list.
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21: Sydney's weather, showers across the day, heading for a low of 15 degrees overnight. More wet weather on the way tomorrow, a top of 22 in the city, 23 in Penrith. For Sydney's best news, sport and weather, watch 7 News tonight at 6 on 7 and streaming on 7 Plus.
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2: Let's go. Don't stop, live free. Can you match this energy? Let's go.
3: Oh, yeah, very unhinged drive home with your girls.
4: On a Tuesday.
5: Hey. How are we, Divas?
6: Oh, Divas feeling good. How are you feeling, Luce? I'm loving those moves you were just
5: doing. I was just doing some pretty wild moves with my shoulders.
6: Luce,
5: feeling
6: you
5: freaky.
6: Are actually a really good dancer, babe. Just so you know.
5: Thank you for that. Very nice compliment.
6: That's all right.
5: Why did you feel so like?
6: Because
5: I
6: know you got a special video going out tonight, babe.
5: Yeah, guys, if you're bored in an hour, feel free to tune into my Instagram account, Lucy Kate Jackson, because I've got a little dancing video going live.
6: A dancing video going live. And I think, you know, Australia needs to see it.
5: Australia does need to see it, guys,
6: I know.
5: Because you know what? I didn't drink a sip of wine for 3 weeks to have my rig looking in that fit shape.
6: And I was sober for 3 weeks, like big whoop, bro.
3: We should preface this as part of a campaign. You just randomly do a dance and put it up on Instagram. This is like
5: I'm doing a collaboration with a really amazing like lingerie brand called Cat the Label. Mm-hmm.
6: They're so amazing.
5: And the video goes live in an hour.
6: T-minus 1 hour. Okay, cool. I'll be jumping on the socials for that one, Doll.
5: Thank you, Doll. What have we got coming up, guys? We've got actually, speaking of socials, Dom and Ella from Maths. I'm sure you guys all remember they were the very kind of famous friendship duo that had an even more famous friendship breakup.
6: Yes.
5: Well, they have had a very famous friendship reuniting podcast that went live today, and we are going to unpack that a little bit later in the hour.
6: Yeah, I was watching the trailers on their Instagram rolling out, and in one of the trailers they said that podcast was the first time that they have been in the same room together since the bust up.
5: Yeah, for 2 years.
6: I'm like, is that real life or is that tea?
5: No, I reckon it's real life, but let's unpack that.
3: That's crazy. We'll do that soon. On the way next, though, we are asking on 131060, what did you rock up late to?
6: What important event?
3: We want to know.
5: I rock up late to work every day, but, outside of that.
3: You've really got a preference for Luce and I,
6: because we're always late to everything. Very tastefully
3: true.
6: Late.
3: Very true. We'll take your calls right after this. Cat's Eye, you got Lucy Nicky.

0: Driving you home. You got Lucy and Nikki from the Happy Hour with Lucy and Nikki podcast. Grab it right now on the listener app, wherever you get your podcast. I feel bad interrupting her. It was beautiful.
1: I know, it was a bit like that, wasn't it? It was such a melody.
0: Sorry, Sienna. Hey, jump on the phones. 131060 is the number. We want to know, what did you rock up late to, girls?
2: Well, yes, we've been unpacking the Brownlow, guys. And can I just say, there were some absolutely gorgeous dresses on that red carpet.
1: Who was your favourite, Luce?
2: I don't know many WAG's names. I do know Annalise,
1: who's
2: with one of the
1: Dacos
2: brothers, and she looked incredible.
1: Yeah, she had like this kind of like black snatched corset with like a little lace trim on the bust, sort of skirt. Oh, it was stunning.
2: She looked very like old school Hollywood.
1: Old money, I believe they call that.
2: But there were some amazing gowns. There was actually a really beautiful Effie Katz gown, which I think was worn by the other Dacos brothers partner.
1: And did a Dacos brother win?
2: Big day for the Dacoses.
1: Yeah, nice. Chicks look great and they came home with the medal.
2: That's good it, doll. Yeah. Anyway, we always love tuning into what our favourite big bad Baz Bailey Smith is up to, because he's always got some tricks up his sleeve.
1: He was sporting speed dealers yet again. It's really become his thing, hasn't it?
2: He rolled in the Oakleys looking fresh as.
1: Love that.
2: But on his social media, it said that he rolled in 2.5 hours late with 5 minutes to get ready, which, I mean, it's just on brand
1: for
2: him. So
1: what, his suit was at the event already?
2: It must have been. Like, he must it's at the Crown. It's held at the Crown.
1: Gotcha.
2: So he must have just gone up to his room, threw his kit on and gone downstairs.
1: Okay, can we just unpack how nice it must be to be a boy? Like, you don't need any time to get ready. All you have to do is have a shower. Like, girls are in glam for hours. Like,
2: tell
1: when we went to the Logies, it took us like 4 hours to get ready.
2: 4 hours is an underestimate, babe. We took 8 hours. And we were in that chair.
0: Those bloody dresses, 2 hours to get out that bloody
2: door. I almost lost a rib in that dress.
1: Yeah. And I actually nearly got caught in the revolving door. I was like, oh my God, I'm about to lose my skirt in front of the Bondi vet doll.
2: We were almost late for the Logies doll. Baz was late for the Brownlow. Lucy
1: we were late for the Logies.
2: We need to stop talking in this voice. We're on national radio.
1: Sorry, guys. It's a joke. Have a laugh, would you?
2: Have a laugh.
1: But no, we want to know what important event you've been late to. Okay, let's talk about my wedding, Luce.
2: Mm. Yes.
1: We all thought I'd be late to my wedding. I was late-ish, but my wedding planner was also like cracking the whip. So we get there on time, and then I'm just sitting in the back of this car with Lucy and my dad.
2: I was
1: and the driver.
2: Throwing back Moet.
1: Yeah, as you should do.
2: From the bottle.
1: And responsibly.
2: Responsibly.
1: And my phone's like buzzing in my handbag. And I'm like, what the hell? I shouldn't even be looking at my phone on my wedding day. And it's someone writing in the group chat, hey, guys, does anyone have the address of the wedding? The bus driver can't find it. And
2: the bus was late.
1: You are joking. Like, you have known about this day, and I've also paid a mozza for these buses, and you can't even find the drop-off location.
2: Well, the bus was late to your wedding.
1: I know, and I could have been even later. I just wish I'd had more time for the family photos.
2: Well,
1: still razzed up, obviously.
2: I know. I still haven't gotten over that. I don't think we got a single good photo of the day.
1: I'm not over it. I'm not over it.
2: Yeah.
1: But anyway.
0: Anyway, hey, if you want to call up 131060, what did you rock up late to? We'd love to hear from you. And we'll take your calls right after this. You got Lucy and Nikki.
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5: A message for drivers. 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Let's look out for each other on our roads. A truck and car smash in Lidcombe on Joseph Street. It's southbound at Main Avenue, blocking Lane 1. Traffic backing up behind it. Mount Coringai for the M1. We've got a breakdown northbound at Church Street. Another breakdown remains for the M8 tunnel through Kings Grove westbound, approaching the tunnel exit. At Bob Jane T-Marts, receive a free $200 e-gift card when you buy three, get one free on selected Yokohama tyres. 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

0: 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It's on the listener app, wherever you get your podcasts. We need you on the phones, guys. 131060 is the number. What did you rock up late to, girls?
1: Yes, guys, this is in light of Bailey Smith, Baz Lenker, as he's more famously known as, rolling in late to the Brownlow last night. Yes. Apparently, it was 2.5 hours late, and it got us thinking, what have you been late to that's been important? Like, you know, your own wedding, perhaps?
2: I know. Well, I touched on a story where the wedding bus full of my guests was late to my own wedding, so I had to, like, literally hover around the corner in my wedding car.
1: Yeah.
2: I was like, wait, aren't I meant to be late?
1: It's never a good look, but what's the thing? Like, is it famously late? No. Fashionably late.
0: Surely not that obvious.
1: Yet again, I stop a very normal saying.
0: All right, literally. 131060, give us a call. What did you rock up late to? Let's go to Helena. Helena, what did you rock up late to?
3: Mine was very similar. Again, wedding guests not turning up. My bus has actually got cancelled and I didn't get notified until I was ready to leave.
1: No.
2: Oh, my gosh.
3: Yeah,
2: did they all end up getting there in the end?
3: Yeah, yeah. Everything kind of got pushed back an hour. So, again, like, photos were pretty rushed.
2: Wow.
3: It all worked out.
2: Oh, thank God.
3: But, yeah, it turned out that the bus company double booked and they just thought we were going to the footy and cancelled us and didn't get told.
2: Oh, my gosh. That
1: you
2: is so
1: thing,
2: bad.
1: That's so much stress on your wedding day, hey?
2: Literally.
3: Yeah, and I guess everyone was trying to protect me and no one told me until it was, we're ready to go. And then it was, a 1,000 phone calls trying to work out what happened and organise an emergency
2: that's an
3: bus.
2: Actual logistical nightmare, babe. At least you got there in the end. Was it a nice day in the end?
3: It was beautiful. Everything else was perfect.
1: Perfect. Oh, that's good, darling.
0: Thank God for that. Thanks for calling, Helena. Let's go to Kylie on 131060. Kylie, what did you rock up late for?
4: Hey, girls. How are we all?
1: Hey, good, Kylie. Darling.
4: My engagement.
1: Oh, what?
2: Oh, no. What happened?
4: I had a hair and dress moment. So I'm normally a truck driver and I don't wear dresses.
2: Yeah.
4: And I had to put a dress on.
2: Hang on, your engagement party or when he actually proposed?
4: No, engagement party. There was family, friends, everyone there, and I rocked in an hour late.
1: Hang on, you had to put a dress on. How did that make you late?
4: With a beautiful dress on because I didn't want to wear the bloody dress.
1: Oh, you chucked a tanty. It's my party and I'll cry if I want to, doll. You know?
2: Exactly. Through that.
4: That's what I thought. So, yeah, no, but I look beautiful in my love dress and it was an awesome fight.
1: Oh, well, you know what, babe? You were, in fact, fashionably late. So, well done.
4: Thank you very much. I'll
2: Someone's got to do it.
0: Good on you, Kylie. Thanks for calling through. Hey, girls, coming up next, we need to unpack the Dom and Ella stuff. They've just done a podcast, the two mass contestants had a big fallout.
2: Yeah, the mass girls.
1: Yes.
0: Juicy. We'll unpack it right after this. You got Lucy and Nikki for your drive home.

0: for your drive home. You got Lucy and Nikki from the Happy Hour, Lucy and Nikki podcast. Grab it right now. It's on the listener app wherever you get your podcast. People talk about you.
1: Lucy and Nikki's Spill the Tea. Okay, guys, this tea is piping hot today, and I'm going to give you a little bit of a rundown. So we have two ex-maths contestants, Dom and Ella. They became best friends on the show. This is about three or four seasons ago.
2: Yep.
1: They then went on to start a podcast together called the Sit With Us podcast.
2: Yep. They came on our podcast back in the day.
1: They did,
2: they were like besties.
1: Yeah. They were very close, and they seemed like very genuine friends. A couple of years or a year or so into their podcast, they had a very controversial maths contestant from another season on their podcast, and it completely blew it up. Their, you know, they lost all their sponsorships. They kind of got cancelled online.
2: Yep.
1: And instead of coming forth as a united force, they turned against each other.
2: Oof.
1: And friendship over,
2: podcast
1: all Red
2: over.
1: Rover, podcast over, all this lost money, blah, blah, blah, blah, blah, in sponsorship and whatnot. Fast forward to now. Today, they have released a podcast episode together. Let's give it a play, Shawnee.
3: The last time we recorded together was our statement episode.
4: This is actually the first time that Ella and I are sitting in the same room talking about what happened. I'm actually sweating thinking about it. Yeah. And I don't think people understand this, but when the fan, we're never together. You were in Melbourne, I was in Sydney. I'm actually getting emotional.
3: Oh, this will definitely be emotional.
4: My deepest regret is that we didn't get together.
1: So,
2: it's taken a long time to reunite, hasn't it?
1: It has. And I wonder kind of what the unification was. They both had children since, both had little girls. So I feel like maybe that's kind of been part of the, you know.
2: Yeah. Well, it does say in the article that I'm reading that, you know, they feel like that they were really robbed of that time together, like both becoming new mothers at the same time. Like they could have had bloody mat leave together, doll.
1: Oh, that's it, babe. They lost so much, though. It says here that they lost about $250,000 in sponsorships.
2: Wow.
1: And not only that, the internet was quite nasty and there was a lot of trolling on either side.
2: Yeah, a lot to navigate. Like obviously your friendship bust up, the business side, getting cancelled online, like that's, yeah. I do feel for them because you never know what actually goes on behind closed doors, you know.
1: Well, it does seem, for me, to look at that, as two girls that podcast together, you and I, it is really nice to see that they've been able to come back together and have a friendship because I remember watching that play out and especially, like, Dom did not hold back online.
2: Yeah.
1: I remember watching it and being like, man, if Nikki ever did that to me, I would not forgive her personally.
2: I know. It was quite savage, wasn't it? I'd be like entering with caution, I think.
1: Yeah.
2: And I've been watching all the teasers kind of going out on Instagram for this episode and they are popping off. So, you know, the revival episode, it's obviously potentially good for business. I don't know.
1: What's the band called? Oasis, when they come back together, like after a big hiatus?
2: Yes. Just got some cash in the bank. Apparently one of them had an expensive divorce was the rumour on the street.
1: Yeah. Well, there you go. Maybe Domarola, they needed the cash. No, but either way, regardless of the reason, it is nice to see that they've come back together. Yeah. And I actually can't wait to listen to part two of the episode.
2: Have you listened to part one?
1: Like, bits and pieces of it,
2: okay, I need to tune in. I'll do that after this, I think.
1: Yeah, doll.
0: And if you two ever have a fallout, we know it's for listens.
1: It's fake, and actually we're just doing a reunion tour, so look out.
0: You got Lucy, Nikki.
5: 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Wait till you see it in person.
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9: 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In Chelten and Beecroft Road, closed southbound at the Boulevard with a crash, diversions in place. And in Rose Hill on James Roos Drive, a truck and car collision northbound just past the M4, blocking the middle lane. 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

0: 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Been a while, but
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1: Oh, thanks as always, guys, for tuning in for yet another evening of Drive.
2: I know, a lot of fun. And the good news is we are back again tomorrow. It's been a lot of fun filling in for Carrie and Tommy. And, yeah, we love you guys. Thanks for all your calls.
1: What have we got happening tomorrow, Shawnee?
0: What do we got on the show tomorrow? I've got no idea, to be honest.
2: We're doing breakup calls again.
1: More breakup calls.
0: $500 to spend at Betty's just by giving us your wildest breakup stories. We would love to hear from you. We've had some wild ones so far.
2: It can be a friendship breakup. It can be a work breakup. It can be anything. So think outside the box, guys. Give us a buzz.
1: Yeah. I mean, like, I'd be calling up just for 500 jiggers, to be fair.
2: I'd be making up a breakup story to win cash.
1: 100% making one up to win that cash.
2: Oh, no. We can't inspire people to lie.
0: Legit ones only, guys.
1: Oh, okay, legit ones.
2: Don't lie. For cash, you sickos.
1: But never let the truth get in the way of a good story, as my mum always says.
2: That's well, true. As we like to say, chucking a bit of mayo on it never hurt anyone.
1: That's it, darling.
2: No. Bit of GST, doll.
1: Anyway, we'll see you guys tomorrow at 4.
3: Ladies, that's right. Time to say goodnight.
4: Lucy and Nikki are out for another night. 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Break up with your burger and move on with Betty's Burgers. Moving on tastes pretty good.

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5: Those guys, just a few very good friends at the Hot Hits. Hello, it is Nick Kelly here tonight. We are back live in a couple of weeks, but tonight joining me on the show, Amy Sharp's going to be here. Yep. The Shark is attacking just after 8 o'clock, and also Boys to Men ahead of their Australian tour at the end of the year. They're doing the winery shows, like the Day on the Greens, and also some shows in the cities as well. They will join us, so we've got a stack of hits to get through as well. It all starts right now.
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5: Seven biggest songs of the night. We start with one that's absolutely blowing up at the moment. This is the girl Ash. She was opening for Billie Eilish, if you went to those shows last year. This song, it's kind of like 2026's version of Good Luck Babe by Chappell Roan. You know, it's kind of like a little bit weird, but a little bit cool, and super addictive. Let's do this. Ash and Stop the Wedding. It's what she wanted to say to herself after her first wedding. She's married again now. She's happy. It's the Hot Hits. I found

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3: 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In Cheltenham on Beecroft Road, an accident remains blocking a lane in both directions near the boulevard. In North Sydney on the Warringah Freeway, a bus and car have collided southbound near Ridge Street in the bus lane. 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
3: 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Bonamar Condon claims self-defence and the global push to rein in AI. 7 News Live at 6 or start over on 7 Plus.
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3: Good evening, Mark Ferguson here with your 6 o'clock news update. An 11-year-old child is fighting for life after being shot in the face and neck inside a northwest Sydney apartment. An 18-year-old man has been charged with concealing an indictable offence. Accused double murderer Bonamar Condon has claimed self-defence at his trial. The former cop's legal team aren't disputing that he entered Jesse Baird's Paddington home carrying his police-issued firearm. But the court has heard claims the gun was fired accidentally during a struggle with Jesse and his partner Luke Davies. Australia and other middle powers are pushing China and the US to regulate artificial intelligence. PM Anthony Albanese among 20 leaders seeking a worldwide agreement on the frontier technology, calling for tougher restraints and global guardrails. And a major shakeup could see thousands of Australians get weight loss drugs delivered to their homes. But doctors are warning the convenience could come at a cost, potentially removing important face-to-face safety checks.
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3: Sydney's weather, showers across the day, heading for a low of 15 degrees overnight. More wet weather on the way tomorrow, a top of 22 in the city, 23 in Penrith. For Sydney's best news, sport and weather, watch 7 News tonight at 6 on 7 and streaming on 7 Plus.
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8: This is my issue. I was an hour in because I've got this computer in front of me and I can't use the keyboard or the mouse. And I was, sorry, I couldn't use the mouse. It was trying to give me the controls on the keyboard.
9: Mm-hmm.
8: And then halfway, an hour in, it would forget and it would say, okay, hover the mouse over. And I went, remember. I had to keep saying to it, remember, I don't have a mouse.
9: You bored a data center.
10: Yeah.
9: A whole data center. I went, what's that you're on about?
10: They're sorry, tuned, I forgot. Yeah. They're talking to someone else.
8: All I was trying to do was to get into my Hotmail account. And here's the thing, though. I eventually, like an hour and a half in, I got to it. I'm like, here it is. And then out of nowhere, my Hotmail account wanted me to do one of those count the traffic lights.
9: Yeah.
8: And I'm like, no, are you joking?
10: That sucks.
8: Because you've got
10: that.
8: A hover a mouse over. So then I'm asking ChatGPT, how to navigate finding all the I'm not a robot traffic lights.
9: How do I click the buses only using a keyboard? What a
8: nightmare. Anyway, it was melting. And eventually, I got to Hotmail. I typed in my email account. I was getting to the password and then stupidly went down this pass key thing. It said, do you want us to text message?
10: No. This is all on you.
8: No, but look.
9: Of course it is.
8: This started at 8 o'clock and then at 10 past 10 last night, I got to

0: mouse.
1: And all this, and you could have just, it's all this for photos, right?
0: Just that the photos.
2: You could just
1: and
2: call.
1: And, yeah. I, and she showed me photos this morning. You've got 400 on your phone anyway.
0: 400,000.
1: Yeah. Why didn't you just wait to
2: just email
1: to tomorrow and email them tomorrow and say, can you please resend them?
0: No, I was panicking because sometimes when you get professional photos done at these places, they leave after like...
2: What, 15 minutes?
0: Yeah, no, they do. No, I've fought with these people before.
2: What, do you think the message explodes like Mission Impossible?
1: Guys, she's taken 150,000 of them just yesterday. She's showing me all these pictures. What did you...
0: I was at Waterbomb in Bali once and Waterbomb I forgot... Park. I threw out the receipt, Waterbomb Park, and I messaged them that day. And I went, oh, I've thrown out the receipt that had the QR code to get my photos. And they were like, sorry, we delete them almost immediately. Not helpful for people like me who
1: Bali.
0: Lose receipts.
1: They don't care.
0: Yeah, but that's why I did all this. Yeah. Anyway, I don't think AI has cracked up to what it's meant to be.
2: No, I don't think you can use a computer.

0: How good's that? Beefy for Nick for your late drive home for your Tuesday evening.
1: Now, I was just saying last night I had an epic ChatGPT AI fail where I spent 2 hours and 15 minutes on my bedroom floor trying to work out how to get into my Hotmail account on a computer.
2: You mean your mum's bedroom floor?
1: My mum's spare bedroom floor. And

0: and remembering, that's all I was after. I was trying to get deleted items from my junk mail, and it wanted me to go onto a computer for some reason.
1: And something, this is all over an accidentally deleted email from, what's the place, Bubble?
0: Oh, I went to Bubble Planet yesterday, and Bubble they sent Planet. Me emails of my photos, and I deleted them from junk mail.
1: And as Fev said, straight away, there's many ways to skin a cat. You spent 2.5 hours on the floor taking corroded batteries out of an old mouse trying to fire up an ancient MacBook. Fev said, you just call them today, they'd send you the email again.
2: Yeah.
0: I know. Well, how's this? I came in this morning, and I told Dealey Stange. Dange, you got involved?
3: Yeah, I wasn't too sure how, you know... I didn't really trust what you said to ChatGPT, so I went in myself and just kind of rehashed what you said, and it just said, oh, yeah, you can recover these things. You just got to hit the recover button. So I went into the deleted messages, clicked the recover button, and they were there. It took me 30 seconds.
0: 30 seconds, and you found my photos. Wow. 30 seconds. 2.5 hours I wasted. It's... actually
1: you're
0: hurts.
1: Getting batteries out, connecting keyboards.
0: Hey, well, how about that, though? If your batteries corrode in your mouse or your keyboard, it stuffs up your mouse.
2: Yeah.
0: That mum's mouse is
2: all the
0: done.
2: Acid and stuff burning off.
0: Well, I thought that. I had to. Learned I something thought new that's today all over my fingers.
1: Fifi's Tech Tips.
2: Yeah, God.
0: Martina.
1: What a great segment.
4: Hello, guys. With the Google Maps, you put the address where you want to go.
0: Yes.
4: And then when to go from A to B, and when I was driving down, trying to get to that destination, it took me somewhere else.
0: AI Hello. Fail. What is that?
1: No, no, no.
0: AI thinks it knows where it's going.
1: No, her name's Martina. Martina, are you sure you haven't put the address, but you've clicked, you know, like there may be a lot of high street. So if you want to go to 36 High Street, you've clicked the wrong suburb one.
4: No. I clicked the right one.
0: I took me to a lot of turns
4: and here and there, and it just took me somewhere else, and then I had to do it again over again. Yeah.
0: Martina, reckon, I'm with you. You can't trust AI.
2: Martina, what do you reckon about Google Maps? They're all watching and listening, aren't they?
4: Actually, now that we're talking on the phone right now, this phone, my mobile phone, and probably your phone, they are listening right now.
0: Yeah. And they're going to turn on us.
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8: 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North Sydney on the Warringah Freeway. A bus and car collision remains southbound near Ridge Street at Sideline in the bus lane, and an accident in Wetherill Park on Hassell Street northbound at Shipley Street involving two cars. It's Travel Tuesday at Flight Centre. Fly to Auckland one way from $247 per person. Today only at Flight Centre. 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
20: 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Phew.
21: Driving tonight, yeah, back seat so I can do what I like.
22: What you talking about, Tom?
21: Well, I could explain, but wouldn't you prefer to hear it from Shania Twain? Yeah.

0: world of AFL. And up next, Brownlow Awards were on last night. The Brownlow winner himself is joining us next, guys.
1: Why don't the Brownlow and the Dally M's line up?
2: Because the season, NRL season, goes a week. So they're in prelims right now.
1: Yes.
2: So the Panthers are playing the Newcastle Knights and the Dolphins are playing the Roosters.
1: Go Roosters,
2: the
1: my team.
2: You're a Chook. I reckon they can win it.
1: I know. How good are we?
2: I reckon they can win it.
0: Hey, you say that. This is only a new thing, though, because as of, what, 3-4 years ago, they used to line up the same nights.
1: That's and what I thought.
0: The long weekend used to be Saturday, footy, Sunday.
2: That was before we took the bye weekend leading into the thing.
1: But I thought the fashion mags wanted them separated so they could have a week of AFL fashion, then a week of NRL fashion.
2: Well, next Monday, when the AFL's over, they have the Dally M's.
0: There you go. Well, the man himself, Nick Dacos, that won last night, is going to join us after this. He won the Brownlow. Fev, you've got a question to ask him the whole country wants to know. Do you think he's leaving Collingwood?
2: 100, and there's about $30 million reason why.
0: All right, let's find out what that is after this. 104.1 Today FM.

0: song for your Tuesday evening. Hello, it is Fifi Fevenicta, Happy Hour.
1: Huge congratulations to the Brownlow winner of 2026, Nick Dacos. Welcome to the show, Nick.
2: Thank you so much. Thanks for having me.
1: Oh, Nick, what a moment. What a night. How have you pulled up? Have you had any sleep?
2: Yeah, a little bit of sleep. it was really nice celebrating with friends and family, but, a little bit tired today.
3: Now, Nick, you've been the favourite for the Brownlow for the last 22 years since you've been born, and obviously the last couple of years you've been red-hot favourite. Coming into the Brownlow last night, you're $1 with the bookies. They paid everyone out already that you're going to win. Were you nervous, like, going into it, knowing that you were red-hot favourite, or did you just think, oh, I'm just going to have a couple of champagne, sit there with my missus and my brother and my parents are there and just watch you get three votes every week?
2: No, there was definitely a little bit of nerves. We sort of spoke about it going in. We had drinks. Our coach, Fly, was really good to have us for drinks, and a few of the boys went up there and we were speaking about it before, and there was a little bit of nerves going into the night just with the unknown of what could happen, and even throughout the voting process it was just sort of taking it bit by bit, but very fortunate to end up the winner, and I feel very grateful.
0: With the unknown, who were you thinking this is the bloke that could take it out?
2: Oh, I feel like there was a number of players. I mean, I got huge admiration and, I really respect Marcus Bontempelli. I feel like he's been a superstar of the competition for a long time.
3: He wasn't winning. You weren't worried about him.
2: He was someone that, he plays so well every week that you wouldn't be surprised if he polls every week. And then Bailey Smith is another one that, he's just so consistent, and he's had an amazing 2 years, especially off the back of an ACL injury. So there was many players, and as I said, I feel very grateful to have walked away the winner.
3: I tell you what, Nick, it's a great advertisement for Barry's. Charlie's won the Coleman, you've won the Brownlow. Bailey's come second in the Brownlow. Go get your Bailey's, your Barry's, everyone, because it must be a good. What's in that drink?
2: Yeah, that's it. Oh, we've got a bit of a variety. There's the tequila and there's the vodka, but it is good. It was nice to last night see Charlie at the Brownlow, and he's had an amazing year, especially after. Yeah, he's had a huge year, especially after transferring from Carlton, and it was much spoken about. And I feel like he's had, as I said, an amazing year. He's kicked 70-plus goals. And
3: is that all? We won a Coleman.
2: nearly taking his team to the grand final. So he's been amazing. And as I touched on before, Bailey, the last 2 years off the back of an ACL has been nothing short of exceptional. So he's been amazing. And, it's awesome to be business partners with the boys.
1: And, Nick, I mean, I grew up watching your dad, the legendary Peter Dacos. I mean, I'm a Bulldog supporter, so I had a love-hate relationship with him, but such a superstar. What was it like for him last night? What did he say to you? What were the first things he said?
2: Yeah, I think just an immense amount of pride. Mum and Dad were extremely proud, and I think they were really nervous going into the night just because it is such a prestigious award, and they knew how much it means to everyone, and for me to walk away their son winning it, I think was massive for them. So
1: the Dacos dynasty.
3: Oh, mate, he's got good pedigree.
1: Oh, Pete, the genes of your dad.
3: Mate, I reckon Chris Waller's taking him out to pasture and trying to get some of that out just to spread across the world, because that is some good genes, Nick. Hey, speaking of your dad and your brother Josh, and Josh is obviously a poor Josh, like, Nick's
0: what
3: a
0: suit
3: because
0: he's
3: Josh
0: a
3: is a superstar too.
0: Yeah.
3: But when your brother's better, it sucks. Now, when you get Christmas, now you've all won flags, so you're sitting there at Christmas table for the last couple of years, and it's like, yeah, we've all won flags. Now, when you just put Charlie down and go, hey guys, I am way better than both of you, how's that chat gonna go?
2: Oh, I trust me, I definitely don't feel like that.
3: Don't be modest.
2: Josh has been my role model since I came into the club,
3: and
2: then
3: good egg.
2: And then Dad's the exact same. So I'm not in the position I'm in without them. And I feel like the journey we've been on, we do it sort of as a trio, and the awards we win are sort of combined.
3: The awards you win.
2: No, we do it as a group.
3: Hey, mate, I have to ask this because it's going to be on the tip of everyone's tongue in the next couple of years. Now, there's a new team coming in. Tassie's coming in. Do you take Josh just in your luggage to Tassie? And do you take your Brownlow over there? You'll be a Brownlow medalist playing for Tassie. They're talking $20, $30 million to sign. You'd be able to buy Tasmania. And Dad will love it over there. Just a fresh start. Go up there to Tasmania. Own the island. New team. Oh. Any chance?
2: Oh, look, I mean, I'm pretty happy where I am, to be honest.
3: Right now you are.
2: yeah, I love what Fly's created at the club. Yeah. I love the boys. I love playing with Josh.
3: I'm
2: pretty happy at the moment, to be honest.
3: I'll tell you what you're going to be happy with.
2: Yeah, well, I'm pretty happy at Collingwood.
3: A big suitcase with $30 million in it and a nice little 10-year deal. Woo!
2: I appreciate that, but no, I am happy where I am.
3: Oh, well done, you're a superstar.
1: Very
3: great
1: well
3: year.
1: Handled too there, Nick. You are a superstar.
0: On very now, little sleep.
1: You enjoy this, the afterglow of the Brownlow. Congratulations.
2: Thank you so much.
3: Go
2: no, I appreciate
3: get your it.
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8: 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North Sydney on the Warringah Freeway. A bus and car collision remains southbound near Ridge Street at Sideline in the bus lane, and an accident in Wetherill Park on Hassell Street northbound at Shipley Street involving two cars. It's Travel Tuesday at Flight Centre. Fly to Auckland one way from $247 per person. 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

0: this is Taylor Swift on Sydney's Today FM. 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

0: It's Fifi Fevernick right across our beautiful country for you Tuesday evening. It is the happy hour.
1: Producer James Blake, who is quite a character on the show. Nerd alert! Nerd alert! I imagine lots of people listening missing him. he is screaming us.
2: You can't say that loud.
1: No, because
0: who are you talking
1: I love
0: about?
1: His, James Blake. You know, one of our producers. You know,
0: no.
1: I love James and his dedication to the job because he's streaming us from the UK.
0: Yeah.
1: I mean, he's
3: real
1: on holiday. But yesterday we did have him on the show. He was in Dublin, and when we cross over to Europe from our time slot here doing the breakfast show, it's always late in the night.
0: Mm-hmm.
1: And we've never heard James more relaxed. In actual fact, what we've realised is whenever we cross to our producers when they're on holiday, they for some reason come on our show a little tipsy, a little happier than they should be.
0: He had just been at St. James Gate, which is the Guinness Brewery in Dublin.
1: Should we relive it? Here is James. And for people who are waiting, remember, James is when we do the secret sound. He's the keeper.
0: Yeah.
1: He's the grumpy. He's grumpy. He's our fire warden. He's our OHS. I was going to
3: say. Warden?
0: Nerd?
1: Well, no, I was going to use a worse name, like a dictator, a German dictator.
3: Yeah.
1: And I chose not to say that.
3: I was going
1: to
3: say the North. Remember when he was the keeper? After a few beers, he becomes this little marshmallow that you can get as much information out. Because when I took him to the footy in the box,
0: That's right.
3: I fed him full of beers because it was the first, and he told me what the sound was.
1: Well, yesterday on the show, let's have a listen to James. This is us crossing live to Dublin, a little worse for wear.
4: Diddle me and my potatoes. Hello, look, beefy box.
1: Oh, James, you've never sound more happy and relaxed, by the way. The travel is suiting you.
4: To be fair, I have been to St. James Gate, and we had the connoisseur experience at the Guinness Bakery.
3: You had the what, sorry?
4: Basically, it involves you go to a private bar, and Andy at St. James Gate was lovely, and he plied me with alcohol, and Lucy doesn't drink Guinness, so I
3: can't.
1: People
0: this
1: try.
0: Is a drink Guinness.
1: He's not alone. One of our favourite things to do is cross to DJ Sherg's Leon at Glastonbury, because he goes there every year.
0: Mm-hmm.
1: And he's got a tattoo on his arm. It is funny. He gets a tattoo and marks it off on his arm like a prisoner.
3: Yeah.
1: And he got the one before he went in the year of COVID.
3: Yeah.
1: And then he couldn't even get there because of COVID, because of lockdown. But when we crossed to him last time, look, he was worse for wear. He was talking very, very fast for someone at a music festival.
3: He thinking real quick and talking real quick. I don't know what that is.
0: Must have had a great sleep.
5: I met Harry Styles yesterday.
3: Oh, I've seen that.
5: Yeah. So I was walking past to another stage, and he was walking with two mates, and then he stopped to get a drink where I was getting a drink. I said, "Hey, Harry." And he said, "Hello." And then he sort of turned away and looked away. So, I've said hi to him. That's it.
3: Was he getting
5: and I saw Taika Waititi and Benedict Cumberbatch. Also, Olivia Rodrigo is about to play. And there's rumours Robbie Williams is going to come out with her tonight, which is great.
3: Jeez, you're bloody. It's the most I've ever heard you talk, right?
1: Very chatty.
5: Yeah, a lot of Red Bulls.
2: Use your wings.
3: Oh, sausage Mumford over there.
1: What?
0: Taika Waititi and Benedict Cumberbatch.
3: You don't get that reference?
0: It's amazing. He's got so much energy, but such a dry mouth.
1: Mm.
3: Google.
0: Perplexing.
3: Old sausage Mumford.
1: Anyway, it's good that they continue to work while they're overseas. We have also noted, though, we think that they're taking down times and dates for the tax man because it's a great write-off when you call into a radio show. Suddenly, it's a work holiday.
0: I don't think Leon could write everything off from that music festival.

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0: big lips on the Hot Hits.
1: Those guys, just a few very good friends at the Hot Hits. Hello, it is Nick Kelly here tonight. We are back live in a couple of weeks, but tonight joining me on the show, Amy Shark's going to be here. Yep. The Shark is attacking just after 8 o'clock, and also Boys to Men ahead of it. Australian tour at the end of the year. They're doing the winery shows, like the Day on the Greens, and also some shows in the cities as well. They will join us, so we've got a stack of hits to get through as well. It all starts right now.
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1: Seven biggest songs of the night. We start with one that's absolutely blowing up at the moment. This is the girl Ash. She was opening for Billie Eilish, if you went to those shows last year. This song, it's kind of like 2026's version of Good Luck Babe by Chappell Roan. You know, it's kind of like a little bit weird, but a little bit cool, and super addictive. Let's do this. Ash and Stop the Wedding. It's what she wanted to say to herself after her first wedding. She's married again now. She's happy. It's the Hot Hits.

0: strongest indication we're about to get new music from her so far is coming up hot off the press in two songs on the Hot Hits. Hot 7 and 7, that's Taylor Swift.
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0: Oh, I've been so excited to play this song for you ever since it got into my ears a couple of weeks ago. It is an absolute earworm. Comes to you courtesy of a guy named Jack Newsom. Now, you, if you've seen him on TikTok, may know him as the guy that does the harmonies with the pimple patch on his face. So harmonies along to the Cranberries Linger.
4: You know I'm such a fool for you.
0: Gorgeous, isn't it? He does like counter melodies as well. Nerdy music stuff that my brain can't comprehend. He's done it for Where Is My Husband. Right? Over 500,000 followers sitting there on Insta and TikTok following these versions.
5: Your husband is coming.
0: Yeah, he's doing all parts of it. Isn't he heaven? Now, the reason he is so good at all that harmonisation and stuff is because he is a songwriter. He's made music for incredible artists and with incredible artists. Ryan Tedder, Meghan Trainor, Tomorrow X Together, a whole bunch of them. But this song that he's made is so cool. And he literally uses this glove, the Imogen Heap, you know, the one that did What You Say originally. I hate diminishing it like that. He uses this glove that she's invented. And when you open the glove, it makes harmonies happen. It's crazy. Jack is here to tell you about this brand new song called Oh What a Feeling.
6: Hi, Nick. This is Jack Newsom. My new single, Oh What a Feeling, is out now.
0: Yeah.
6: And I can't believe you guys are playing it on the other side of the world. The lyrics are all about firsts, which you can interpret any way you like. The song feels like drinking 7 Red Bulls and jumping in the ocean. And I'm so excited to perform it live because I'll be using Imogen Heap's Mimu gloves.
0: That's the glove.
6: Hope you enjoy.
0: So this is kind of like, he talks about first. This is our first time playing it, your first time hearing it, and potentially a song for your summer playlist, because I feel like, yeah, it is 7 Red Bulls and jumping in the ocean, and that's what we're going to do this summer. His name is Jack Newsom. Go and follow him. He's incredible. The song is Oh What a Feeling, and Oh What a Feeling it is indeed. Hot dropping it. Let's go.

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2: 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Hot. Off the press. The Hot Hits with Nick and Lauren.
0: All right, the Taylor Swift rumours continue. She has added the edge of a mysterious third sheet of paper to the letters section of her website, which is enough to send Swifties into full detective mode. So the page previously showed her May 2025 Masters letter, the letter when she announced that she got her Masters back, and the track list for The Life of a Showgirl. So two pages were there. Now a third sheet has appeared beneath them, but only its edge is visible. Fans reckon it's probably to do with Taylor's version of Taylor Swift, the debut album. She had previously confirmed that she'd finished re-recording it. She is going to be receiving the first

0: What's happened here is she refused to play Dance Monkey. She said, nah, I'm not playing that. I want to play other stuff. And to be fair, she does have a pretty good back catalogue. Like, there's enough in there to fill that 11 minutes. Peter Volandis said that they decided that the cash would be better spent elsewhere. He said, rather than giving a performer $90,000 a minute, not bad, I'd probably play Dance Monkey for that, they would prefer to give it to Grassroots. So there you go. There will be no Dance Monkey under a government I lead, says Tones and I. So yeah, that ain't happening, and they're not going to have a performer now as well. I would like to recommend a performer that they could get kind of last minute. I know it's in a couple of weeks, but we played this the other week. 3% doing their version of Not Many by, what's his name? Scribe. Is it Scribe? One of them. This is the song that Fox have been using in the NRL promos, and it sounds hot as hell. New South Wales bass. I reckon sub them in if Tones isn't keen for the gig. Now, finally, we have confirmation of a release date for Madonna and Charlie XCX's new song they've done together. So a few weeks ago, there was like reports of a little bit of beef, but it turned out to be manufactured nonsense, just to promote the fact that this brand new song was coming out. Have a listen.
1: You want to talk about Madonna and Charlie? Yeah?
0: Yes, so that is coming on Thursday, American time, probably Friday morning for us, ahead of Madonna bringing out her brand new version of Confessions 2. It's like the remixes. She's also leading this week's MTV VMA nominations with 13 of the things. It's the Hot Hits, keep it locked.
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is the artist who has just been accused of plagiarism by a Euro disco star from the 70s and 80s. Her name is Amanda Lear, and she has accused Miley, in a thankful kind of a way, of copying her cover art for her album in the 1970s called Never Trust a Pretty Face. It's her holding her hands up, smiling, black and white, and her hair's kind of everywhere. And in Miley's album cover, it's her, black and white, hair's kind of everywhere, but there's a white flower in her mouth. You can check these two out side by side. I don't think they look anything alike. And literally, 50 years, come on. So much passes in 50 years. Everything's going to come back around again. It's not that original. Right, let's play it. The number one song in the country from the alleged stealer, Miley Cyrus. This is Baseless Waves. Hot hits, hot

0: It's with Nick and Lauren. There's your number one in our Hot 7 at 7. It is Bass Persuades from Miley Cyrus. We are back live in a couple of weeks. In the meantime, something you may have missed. Turn me up.
1: Okay, let's go. This is the Hot Hits
2: with Nick and Lauren.
3: Now, I'm not expecting a lot of calls here.
0: Good stuff.
3: I would like one good one, though.
0: Yeah.
3: 131060, have you ever seen a pet psychic? Right? Because this is something that I have genuinely been looking into for my dog Noni, because I just want to hear what he's got to say.
0: Mm-hmm.
3: There's these people that can literally, they think they, not communicate, but they can pick up on a dog's certain tones or attitudes, or cat, or lizard, or whatever they may be. Horses, I've seen it done with horses. Some of them are amazing. Some of them maybe are just not.
0: Make it
3: but
0: up.
3: But there is a growing niche offering among fortune-telling shops in South Korea. Driven by a surge in pet ownership, as fewer South Koreans choose to have children, deterred by costly housing and education.
0: That makes
3: right?
0: sense. So you want to get to know the pet more.
3: Yes.
0: Because you're not spending all that money on your child.
3: Correct. Government surveys show 29.2% of homes in South Korea, which has the world's lowest birth rate, were raising pets this year, up from 17.4% in 2010.
0: Wow.
3: Right?
0: Big jump.
3: Now, this woman called Hwang Soo Kyung, she opened her shop in 2014 and she said demand for pet tarot has grown as owners increasingly view the animals as family or sometimes a sole domestic companion. No client has ever limited themselves to one session, and this could be because the sessions are $17 each. That's 20,000 won. She said they come back.
0: $17?
3: Yeah, they come back because once you start asking what your dog is thinking, you can't really stop, right? She designed a special deck of cards for pets who sometimes includes turtles, reptiles, in response to customers' queries whether she could discern their animal's thoughts, right?
0: Right.
3: If a pet chooses a card featuring a sword, for example, mm-hmm. that can signal the animal is physically unwell, perhaps suffering from joint pain.
0: How is the pet choosing the card?
3: I'll tell you. One instance, a greyhound named Khan, he goes in, he sniffs at the spread of tarot cards before placing a paw on which one depicts a dog chasing its owner. Now, Hwang said the image indicated anxiety related to the 5 puppies fathered by him in the past. I don't know what happened to them.
0: Now, I don't want to poo-poo this, especially if it's $17. This is fantastic. I'm really into it. I hope it's $17 over here as well.
3: Yes.
0: But it's kind of like when we get, like, an exotic animal to predict the World Cup.
3: Look, I'm not, I don't know about the tarot of it all with the animals.
0: Yeah.
3: But I do believe that pet psychics are a real thing.
0: Okay.
3: This just tickled my fancy because I've genuinely been thinking about doing this for Noni.
0: I'm willing to be proven wrong in my cynicism and I want it to work for you. And I want it to work for Noni.
3: Once I was standing on the street with Noni, he was quite young. He was a young little fella of perhaps a year, mm-hmm. if that.
0: Mm-hmm.
3: And we're standing on the street waiting. Our friend was in the butcher. We're waiting outside. And a woman comes up to me on the street and she goes, "Oh, he's so cute." It happens every day. I'm like, "Thank you. Yes, it's an Italian greyhound." She goes, "You two have known each other before in another life." And I said, "Pardon?" And she said, "You've known each other." And off she went. And I want to find that woman because I feel like she could be a pet psychic.
0: So if you are that woman,
3: yep.
0: or you have ever taken your pet to a psychic.
3: Yes. Or maybe a psychic has said something about your pet.
0: Psychics and pets.
3: To me too.
0: The crossover of psychics and pets. If you've seen a psychic, if you think someone said something psychic about your pet, we'd love to have you. 131060.
3: Yes.
0: Prove my cynicism wrong. Prove Lauren right.
3: Yes.
0: Prove Noni has some things to say.
3: He absolutely does.
0: 131060.
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0: in a couple of weeks. 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
2: Throughout my life, music has meant a great deal to me. 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
3: With Nick and Lauren.
4: Yes, but right now we're talking about pet psychics because this is something I've been looking into doing with my dog, dog Noni, who I know would have a lot to say. He's a very smart boy. Mm-hmm. But there's a growing trend of tarot card readings for pets in South Korea, which people have been going mad for. They've got a massively declining birth rate and they're sort of prioritising their pets a lot, so they want to know what they've got to say. And I did say at the start of this, I'm not expecting many calls. I'm expecting a couple of really good ones. And I've been assured, Australia, we got some good ones.
0: Yeah, baby. Let's bring in Kylie on 131060. Kylie, your experience with a psychic and your pet.
5: I actually have a phone appointment tomorrow with a pet or an animal communicator.
0: Tomorrow?
5: Driving, yes. So my dog, I got at 5 months old. He's the second dog I got. They're both French bulldogs. And the other one, she's very social and out there, loves everyone, and this one is highly anxious. Aww. I've spent thousands on behavioralists. He's on medication. I can't figure out what's wrong with him. My partner can't even pat him. Aww. I'm the only one that can go near him.
4: Oh, so he was, did you say you got him at 5 months?
5: I got him at 5 months from a breeder, so I'm not too sure what's happened.
0: Yeah.
5: And I just want to try and figure out.
4: Absolutely.
5: Yeah, something
4: Kylie,
5: else I can do.
4: Do you think we could check back in with you tomorrow and see how the session went? Because I'm so interested in this. Is that all right?
5: Yeah, that's great. Yep.
0: Okay,
4: that
0: great.
4: That would be amazing.
0: Best of luck, Kylie.
4: Good luck.
0: So intrigued to hear, and I really hope that it helps, because that's the really scary thing about, you know, getting them at a certain age when they've had a past already, and you just don't know what's happened to make their temperament that way. So I really hope it goes well, Kylie.
5: Yeah, thank you.
4: Oh, good luck, Kylie.
0: We'll check back in tomorrow. Louise on 131060, your experience with a psychic and your pet.
6: Yes. My experience was on Christmas Day on 2015, my bird Sunny passed away.
4: Aww.
6: And in February the next year, because I just wanted to see if he could come through in a psychic reading with tarot cards.
4: Yep.
6: Everything the lady said to me and I had written down on a piece of paper, I didn't believe her at the time. And everything she said to me came true.
0: Whoa.
6: About him. And she said that he will lay feathers at my feet.
4: Aww.
6: And guide me along my path to let me know I'm on the right path.
4: Oh, Louise.
6: And I kid you not, like he would, like at really difficult moments in life where I wanted to turn in the opposite direction, he'd just lay them step after step, I kid you not, feather after feather. And to say, yes, Mum, like I could hear him too. And like he'd push me like his little beating me back and guide me and tell me to do it. And got me through a really difficult time because he wanted me to get an answer to a difficult situation that I needed to have answered. And he guided me through that. And he said, Mum, he said, it's going to get worse this month. And I said, oh, are you kidding, mate? He said, no, Mum. He said, but just do your artwork and listen to the radio and that'll get you to the answer that you're going to need to get. And he was absolutely right.
4: Oh, Louise. That makes me so, that's so beautiful. See, he's always with you. I'm so happy for you.
6: He is. And he was such a good guide for me because also he said, the lady said, oh, she said, I can see you holding a little baby blue bird. And I said, you're kidding, because I thought the next bird I'm going to get is not going to be, you know, I had already figured out what type of bird. And the day I rang up to order this bird, they didn't breed them anymore. And then I hung the phone up in tears and I could hear him say to me, Mum, just try one more number. And I kid you not, I got hold of a breeder in Wagga and she had a little blue green cheek Konya. And she said, his name's Baby. And when I got home, I was holding him in my hands. I'm like, oh, my God, this is the prediction that Sonny had passed on. And I was holding this little blue baby bird in my hand.
4: Oh, Louise. That's so beautiful.
0: Thank you so much for sharing that with us.
4: Yeah.
0: I think we should stay on this topic. So I reckon we check back in with Kylie, who we spoke to a minute ago, tomorrow night. And, we see how we go with getting Noni on board as well. I think that's so beautiful.
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0: Hot Hits, Nick and Lauren with Amy Shark popping in just a couple of Hot Hits time in the meantime. Some new music right now. This is everywhere on TikTok at the moment from Jamie Miller. It's called Baby Doll. It has totally blown up in the last few weeks. He's been making covers for years and years and finally has a big hit on the cards and it's changing his life in real time.
1: Nothing feels real, if I'm honest. Like, I feel like I believed in the song. The day I wrote the song, I felt like, oh, this is like, feels magical, but I had no expectations other than like I believed in it and it made me happy. I took 2 years off of music and I was like really like scared to come back because I just didn't know how people were going to perceive the new music that I've been making, and just like seeing it in real time and my life changing in real time just feels like the most mind-boggling thing ever.
0: It's so cool. Alongside Antonio Cipriano, who plays John in Off Campus, if you're a fan of that show, this is brand new music, Jamie Miller. It's Baby Doll on the Hot Hits with Nick and Lauren.

0: the Hot Hits with Nick and Lauren right around the country. We are back live. Country? We are back live in a couple of weeks. In the meantime, playing some of those moments you might have missed. We love Amy Sharp. She is a best friend of the show. We have her designated as that. The album Soft Pop is amazing, and just before it dropped, we caught up with her.
1: Hey, I'm Amy Sharp, and you're on the Hot Hits with Nick and Lauren. Five, six, pick up sticks, fell
0: in love with the biggest dick. Oh my God, it's kind of hot in here. I wonder why. Oh, that's right. Amy Shark's
2: Yay!
0: Here.
3: Oh, stop it.
0: Buller, Australia.
3: Yeah. Oh, God, we had a good time.
4: We had a good time. Our Fijian friend. Yeah. It is great to see you.
0: The album is Soft Pop. It's been out for a few days now. How are you feeling?
3: It's wild, hey.
0: Are you scared?
3: I kind of just want to this thing to let go of me.
2: Yeah.
3: I just want to release it and just, like, I feel like we've been hanging on to each other for, like, a year, which actually isn't that long considering a lot of albums I've done I've had, like, you know, in the bank ready to go for like 2 years, but this one's felt quick, but I just feel like I've been so attached to it. I just want it out.
2: Well, it feels like a long time ago that you were telling us about, you know, your trip to Spotlight to find your fabric and everything.
3: This for is true.
0: The true genesis of the records.
3: Yeah. Spotlight.
0: The trip to Spotlight.
3: Soft spot. Oh, sorry.
0: Soft Spotlight.
3: Olive.
0: Well, yeah, it feels like that was like yes, it feels like that was like yesterday, but also ages ago.
2: Yeah,
3: it's weird when songs actually start coming out because you kind of forget that.
0: Yeah,
3: you know, and that was the beauty of this whole record was I didn't think of anything like that. I think that's what stopped me from writing for a bit. I was like, I don't want to talk about that, or I don't want to be asked questions about that if I write about that. And you know, I know all what happens now. And then the second I threw all that away and didn't think about that, it was so fun to write. And it's taken me by surprise because I love talking about every bit of it now, you know?
0: Yeah.
3: Yeah, it's cool. I'm really excited.
0: Childhood Divorce was one that we heard initially, and you know I really liked that one when I first heard it. But it kind of, it got straight into my head.
2: Mm-hmm.
0: And it became like the biggest earworm on the album for me, even more than the biggest dick, which was a song that...
3: Unthinkable. Yeah.
0: It really attached itself to us.
3: Oh, thank you, man.
0: Yeah, like, you're talking about serious shit on here, aren't
3: yeah,
0: you?
3: Yeah, it kind of just all flowed out, which felt really good and unfiltered and just trusted myself, you know? Like, I think as an artist, sometimes when you're on album four, you can think... Maybe I don't know what I'm doing, or maybe I should be doing that, or maybe I should listen to more what's happening. And I think the best thing I did was just not, and just like go on my own weird path and not try and do anything else but good songs and just exactly what it is, just soft pop, you know? I feel like the world now can smell when someone's trying too hard almost. Yeah. And I just didn't want to do that with this one. So yeah, and a lot of the topics, some of them that I thought was like case closed, I was like, well, we're reopening the case. There's still things that, and still people, and still situations, and still things that I want to discuss. And it was just so fun. Just a really

0: drop dead.
1: The Hot Hits with Nick and Lauren. We are back live in a couple of weeks. In the meantime, some of the moments you might have missed, including our hangout with Amy Sharp just before the brand new album Soft Pop dropped. It's so good. She's here to talk all about it.
2: Hey, I'm Amy Sharp, and you're on the Hot Hits with Nick and Lauren.
3: I mean, when we first heard Biggest Dick, I went, oh yeah, this is Amy. This is Buddy Amy. She's here. She's back. And then every song, I'm like, oh, this is my new favourite. This is my new favourite. Because it feels so authentically you, though, again. Yeah. And it's just a really, I don't know, each song, I'm just...
1: Yeah. And then we get to It's Kinda Hot.
3: Oh.
1: And then we see this character emerge as well. So it's not you in the video, is it?
4: No, it's weird because, like, I don't even see the similarities until people had brought it to my attention.
3: Hang on, that's not you.
1: Not Amy.
4: Devlin.
1: That's Devlin.
3: Oh.
1: That's, yeah.
3: Oh, Devlin. Yes, yes, yes.
4: No, but it was such weird timing because when I was in the UK, we'd finished It's Kinda Hot, and I said to Dan, I'm like, I have the coolest idea for this video because it already just stood above some of the songs as a really slick pop song. Like, it was so sick. And I'm like, this is going to be a single.
1: Even just the name is so pop.
4: Yeah, I don't know. It's just, it all worked, you know? Everything about this song worked. And I was like, I just want this super hot devil with, like, these big bolt-ons just walking around a house. And that's it, you know? Yep. Like, that's, it's just like, and things are on fire. And I had this whole idea. And then it was like a month had gone past and I was at the airport still thinking about It's Kinda Hot, listening to all the mixes. And I came across this Devlin, like, account. And I was like, this chick is crazy. Like, what is this? And I just kept diving in and I spoke to my team and I'm like, I feel like I want this chick in the video.
1: Yeah.
4: And they're like, are you sure she's, like, stable? Or, like, she thinks she's from hell, you know? And I'm like, I know, but it's kind of hot. It's kind of cool. They let me fly her out. She's in the video, and it's wild.
3: Wow.
1: Are her horns natural?
4: I mean, I didn't want to be that person who, like, felt her up, but, like, I was obviously on set watching her work, and she takes everything very seriously. Like, she wants to be an actress, like... So,
3: has she been in much else?
4: No, I got her nice and cheap, which was great because, like, she flew first class, so that took a lot of the budget.
1: Yeah.
4: Obviously, her tail, it was a whole thing, like, she has to get certain seats because of her tail and whatever.
1: There's always one seat on a plane, though, towards the back.
4: Yeah.
1: I think it's like 27 or 28 on most planes.
3: I don't think Devlin would fly that far back.
1: Well, she kind of has to because of the tail. That's the tail seat.
4: Yeah. Well, we had like a whole first class lounge area altered just so her tail could sit comfortably.
3: Yeah.
4: No, she was great. Easy to work with. Everyone loved her.
1: So glad to hear this.
4: Yeah.
1: So glad to hear this. I feel like she's going to be around. Now, something on Fiji that I want to talk about for a second. Because we're mates with you and you're just a normal human being, unlike most, I forgot how famous you are. And then when we went to Fiji and we had like 200 people there, I literally forgot how famous you were until everyone started coming up and like getting a photo with you. Do you sometimes forget how famous you are?
4: I think so. I don't know. It's such a weird word, hey? Like,
1: I know.
4: And because I'm Australian, so I'm like this self-deprecating little lamb who's like, I don't know. But I sometimes do. And it's not until I'll be at the shops and I just wonder why someone keeps looking at me, you know?
3: Do I have something on my face?
4: Yeah. And sometimes I had to pull my head in like a few times because I'd be like, what are you looking at? Like, you know? And Jane's like, she knows you. Like, why do you not think that? But I don't. It's not the first thing I think about. But Fiji was great. I mean, we did have like one hell of a lineup, but that was fun. Like, they were all so fun, and that whole trip was great.
3: Wasn't it?
1: The album is Soft Pop, and we're very excited for it. Soft Pop is going to be everywhere, baby.
4: Oh, thank you, guys.
1: It's a good time. Thank you. We love you.
4: I love you more.
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0: Becky Hill, Sonny Federa. It's Say Something. The hot hits with Nick and Lauren around the country. Obviously, AFL Grand Final this weekend. It's going to be absolutely massive. And one very impassioned supporter of the Fremantle Dockers is currently on tour around the US. Tame Impala's Kevin Parker on stage in front of 15,000 people in Houston, Texas last night. Have a listen to what he got the crowd to do.
1: Hello, champ. Where we come from. You're going to lose this. You got to go.

0: so into it. 15,000 of them hanging out in Houston, Texas, shouting for the Freo Dockers, man. Wild. Of course, Tame Impala continues his Australian tour in October, bringing it over here with Nina Jirachi opening for him. It's going to be great. Hey, stick around. If you self-identify as a yearner, I've got the perfect R&B song coming at you.
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0: Let's play some brand new R&B that's going to get you yearning, baby. Coming to you courtesy of one of the best voices we've got in R&B in Australia. In a really strong genre, the R&B girls and guys at the moment are doing the most incredible stuff. This is Larissa Lambert. She's got a voice like butter. The production is lush. SZA, Justin Bieber, just a couple of her celebrity fans. The music is beautiful. Yeah, we need some of that. Larissa dropped by a little while ago.
4: What's the album called?
5: Yearning.
4: Bro.
5: I'm yearning. I want people to yearn for me.
0: That is the best album title of the year.
5: It's a reflection of my mindset right now. I'll say that. It's about love in all aspects. The dark sides of love, the good love, self-love, safe love. It's all that in one big ball of yearning.
0: That big ball is available for you now. The whole album Yearning is out right now. And from it, let's play you the title track. Another absolute superstar moment from this incredible R&B artist. Literally one of the best we got. Larissa Lambert is her name. Add her to your playlist and get yearning in your ears right now on The Hot.

0: with Nick and Lauren. We are back live with Laws in a couple of weeks. In the meantime, it's Nick here. Someone's got to hold it down in Australia, you know. Hey, big news out of the Big Brother house in the UK. They're doing Celebrity Big Brother again over there. They do it really well every year. It's a big show. The house has gone into lockdown after fans launched tennis balls over the walls of the compound. So housemates were immediately ordered out of the garden and inside. Producers brought everyone inside, locked the doors. They treat any item that's thrown into the house, because everyone knows where it is, and it kind of backs onto some bushland, same in Australia with the dream world of it all. It's treated as a security risk, anything thrown into the house, because it could contain something dangerous. Now, it's unclear whether anything was written on or hidden inside the tennis balls, but people have previously thrown objects over the walls in attempts to communicate with housemates. Of course, they are locked off from the world, they don't know what's going on, and in the past, some fans have tried to throw stuff into them to give them secrets and tips. It's wild stuff. Hopefully that doesn't happen this year for Australia as well, with Big Brother coming back very, very soon. Keep it locked. Boys to Men joining us on The Hot Hits with Nick and Lauren in just a tick.
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4: 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Yeah, back seat so I can do what I like.
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4: 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Yeah.

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1: Can't do that if you're driving.
2: This is the Hot Hits.
3: Nick and Lauren.
2: Where we at with it?
3: Right here.
4: Nick here tonight, just solo. Loz will be back with me in the Monday after next. That's the time. So I'm just holding it down for the week. Now, I've got brand new music to play for you from an amazing band called The Beaches. You may know their song Blame Brett. This had a massive TikTok moment. They are also the band that if you've watched Off Campus, you know when Hannah has her laptop out and she shows Garrett that Coachella set? That's The Beaches. So they had a massive moment with that, and they are back with brand new music after they toured with G Flip all around Australia last year. It was so much fun. This band is just like Los Angeles girly fun, and we love it. The Beaches, this is Edge of the Earth, just added to the Hot Hits with Nick and Lauren. Enjoy.

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1: Damn, nature, you scary.
2: Damn, nature, you scary.
0: Scary story about nature from the internet.
3: Yeah, and usually these stories involve animals.
0: Yeah.
3: Nature. Maybe, you know, an angry hippo, something like that.
0: For sure.
3: But today involves the human body. Doctors in Sri Lanka have removed a giant bladder stone that weighs as much as a newborn child.
0: What?
3: From a man.
0: How does it even fit?
3: Lord knows. The procedure was carried out last week at a hospital in Trincomalee, in the east of the country. Bladder stones are formed when the minerals in the urine crystallise, turning into solid lumps. Now, I'm not joking when I tell you this looked like a gigantic potato.
0: Is there a photo?
3: I'm trying to get it up now.
0: If you could please show me this. Because I was going to say, it must be heavy material, right?
3: Yeah, it's like, I think it's like keratin and stuff, like the sort of build-up, the
0: calcified.
3: Calcified.
0: Oh, it's no good.
3: Well, why are they just showing me pictures of eggs?
0: Maybe it was the size of an egg, a large egg.
3: I clicked on the wrong article.
4: It looks like a crepe.
0: Oh my god, it does look like a crepe. It looks quite delicious, actually.
3: Ew.
0: I'd eat it.
3: Oh, that looks like a potato.
0: How much would you have to be paid to eat this man's bladder stone?
4: Oh my god.
3: It's literally urine crystallized into solid lumps.
0: You put some tomato sauce on it.
3: You couldn't pay me. Mate, you can't even eat a piece of apple.
0: Yeah, but I could eat a bladder stone.
3: You could eat some stranger's bladder stone.
0: If it looked like a crepe. Delicious crepe.
3: This.
0: Banana pancakes.
3: Just think about crystallized urine. And this man is not. You know how they happen? When you're not hydrated.
0: I know. Not that I've had one, but I hear they are some of the most painful things in the world. What's the difference between a kidney stone and a bladder stone?
3: I think
4: one comes from the kidney, one comes from the
0: bladder. Oh, I know that.
3: But I think, like, if they've travelled to the bladder.
0: So it's travelled through the kidney to the bladder.
3: Perhaps. I mean, I'm not a doctor.
0: Just the pain. The thought of that pain. It's unbelievable. Damn nature, you scary.
3: Yeah, it was 3.1 kilos. The largest of its kind.
0: How did it get to that point before old mate went and saw a doctor out there in Trinket Land?
3: The patient, I don't know.
4: It was a bloke, so he would have been
3: pulled. Oh, yeah. Damn, nature,
1: you're scary.
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need no introduction, but I'm going to give them one anyway. The best-selling R&B group of all time with over 60 million records sold worldwide. End of the Road spent 13 weeks at number one on the Billboard Hot 100, breaking a record previously held by Elvis Presley. And then, of course,

0: What's up, y'all? This is Sean Stockman of Boys to Men, and you're checking out the Hot Hits with Nick and Lauren.
1: Sean, so nice to meet, man. How are you?
2: How are you, Nick? I'm good. How about yourself?
1: I'm just looking at these plaques on your wall, man. This is magic. Talk me through some of these.
2: Let's see. There's a gold certified plaque. I guess this theme is Canada because there's a Canadian gold plaque there. There's a Justin Bieber under the mistletoe plaque there.
3: Yep.
4: Eaton, Canada. And then you got the other Canadian, Michael Bublé, who, you know, we got a platinum plaque there.
2: We got the star, the Hollywood Walk of Fame there. And we have just a couple of old, like, concert photos from back in the 90s and a couple of Boyz II Men plaques over there.
1: Dude, you know, the fact that your legacy is such that you have to have separate wings for different countries is so funny to me. But it's amazing. Do you love looking back at, you know, all the different projects that you've contributed to? And, of course, you've got the Boyz II Men stuff, but you've also got those other incredible, you know, legacy records that you've contributed to.
2: To be honest, if these plaques weren't on the wall, I probably would forget that because we've done so much and we've done a lot with a lot of people, and some of which the plaques even aren't even in this room. So It's like there's a lot of things that we've been able to accomplish in such an early period of our career. So yeah, it's hard to keep track, but that's a good thing, I guess, right?
1: It most certainly is. It's a good problem to have. Talk me through, take me back to those early days. I've seen you talk a lot about, you know, just the uniqueness of what Boyz II Men was and who you were as an artist in the very early days of the group. But tell me what that felt like to be sort of one of one and a very unique individual group in the grand scheme of things.
2: To be honest, we were just kids. Just kind of running around on the globe, having fun. Like that's as far as we took it. I mean, there were business things that we had to handle and take care of, but for the most part, it was just us being these excited, impressionable children who happened to have a couple of songs that people liked, and we liked singing them in front of those people, and that's how far we took it, and that's really what it was. We were just enjoying ourselves, enjoying life.
1: When you're getting on a plane and coming to another country like Australia, is that childlike sense of wonder still within you?
2: We got a lot of great memories in Australia, like one being us making national news because we visited one of the malls and they had to shut it down because the mall was just filled with a bunch of screaming girls. So, you know, so that's nice. Yeah, like that's always something that we'll remember and cherish about Australia. We were supposed to sit and sign a few autographs, and it got so hectic they had to whisk us out and shut it down. So, yeah, and that happened. So those are things that will always remain in your head, and those were great times.
1: When those things happen, you know, early in your career, and it's the first time something like that happens, what does that do to the ego? What does that do to your sense of self?
2: We didn't really trip. Like, the cool thing about us was that we were all friends and we were all experiencing this together. So it was kind of like when it happens, we just have a good laugh. And we kind of just go back to the hotel and chill. You know what I'm saying? Like, it really was like that. Like, it wasn't like it went to any of our heads or anything like that. If anything, in great tutelage from the people that raised us in the music business, who taught us how to just handle things, enjoy it, but just know how to handle it.
1: More coming with the King, Sean Stockman of Boyz II Men, after the huge hit, End of the Road. Spent 13 weeks at the top of the chart, beat Elvis Presley to a record for the most weeks in a row, and it's now playing on the Hot Hits.

Sienna Spira, Great Expectation. The hot hits right around Australia with Nick and Lauren. And we are still hanging out with the incredible Sean Stockman from Boyz II Men, the world's highest-selling R&B group of all time. They're going to be back in Australia later on this year doing winery shows for a day on the green, and their headline tour.

0: What's up, y'all? This is Sean Stockman of Boys to Men. You're checking out the Hot Hits with Nick and Lauren.
1: Talk to me about this far into your career. Is there ever a temptation to sort of slow it down? You know, you could afford to basically finish it, but does that temptation ever come?
2: You know, it doesn't. I wouldn't say slow down. I would just say change it up. Like, I get as much appreciation performing in front of a crowd of 100 and I do 100,000.
1: Yeah.
2: Right? And if anything, sometimes it's more gratifying when the venue is smaller because it just presents a different type of intimacy and experience, not just for the crowd, but for me as a performer. So I've been frequenting a lot of friends who are jazz players and stuff in L.A. I would go to some of these shows in places like the Blue Note where it just like be like 200 people or 400 or whatever. And I find that atmosphere is very cool. So, you know, it's just as cool as maybe being in front of an 80,000 capacity place. So, yeah, I wouldn't say slow down, but because I think I always love to perform. But to be able to kind of like do it in smaller venues with just a guitar and some backing vocals or something like that, that's great to me. That's dope.
1: Well, you've kind of, unfortunately, you've failed at doing that for Australia because you've already had to upgrade to arenas.
2: Yeah. Which is good. We're not complaining. You know, it's part of the thing. It's the nature of the game, and we're very excited about that. You know what I'm saying? Like, I don't want anybody to get that wrong. Like, I do enjoy performing in front of arenas too.
1: You got to meet the demand, you know? If the people are keen, you will come to the people, right?
2: You got to do what you got to do.
1: That's it. You're doing amazing work with your podcast, and I really enjoy some of the conversations that you're having on there. I think you're scratching well below the surface, which is nice. I wonder for you, I feel like as a music interviewer, I learn a lot about musicianship, and I learn a lot about art and the life of an artist through doing this work. What have you learned about this music thing that you've done so well for so long? What have you learned since you started doing these interviews and conversations on the podcast?
2: The people that we listen to are a lot deeper than what we think.
1: Mm-hmm.
2: These guys, on and off camera, because a lot of the people that I have done the show with are friends of mine. So to be able to sit and talk to them about just some of the experiences they've all had, it's really, really fascinating. Even though we're all in the same business, our roads are completely different. And how they've acquired their success and managed to keep it in a lot of cases is really fun for me because I get to learn more about the people who I call friends, but also people who I'm fans of. Just to hear what they've gone through, to see how they've gotten out of it, to see how they continue to maintain a level of success is always a treat for me as a guy sitting across from them. Again, they're all my friends, but I'm fans of theirs too. And allows the listener and the viewer to get conversations that they wouldn't get in a normal situation because they know me.
1: Yeah.
2: And because they have a certain type of comfort level with me. They know I'm not going to try and make a gotcha moment or something like that. That's not what it's about. It's about just learning more about who they are and why they are the way that they are.
1: That's the best way to do it. Hey, thank you so much for the time. And it's been really great to connect. And we absolutely cannot wait to have you back. It's going to be so much fun.
2: Blast.
1: We'll see you at the winery.
2: It's going to be a blast.
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0: I knew you, the hot hits with Nick and Lauren. And some details about her. Another Easter egg is dropped.
1: Makes a noise.
2: Straight to the source. Hot off the press. The hot hits with Nick and Lauren.
0: All right, the Taylor Swift rumours continue. She has added the edge of a mysterious third sheet of paper to the letters section of her website, which is enough to send Swifties into full detective mode. So the page previously showed her May 2025 Masters letter, the letter when she announced that she got her Masters back, and the track list for The Life of a Showgirl. So two pages were there. Now a third sheet has appeared beneath them, but only its edge is visible. Fans reckon it's probably to do with Taylor's version of Taylor Swift, the debut album. She had previously confirmed that she'd finished re-recording it. She is going to be receiving the first ever Artist Director honour at the MTV VMAs this week. So, potentially the timing is interesting there. Watch this space for more. Now, Tones and I has reportedly dropped out of playing at the NRL Grand Final. The NRL Grand Final will now go without a headline pre-game entertainment act after negotiations with Tones fell through. Apparently what's happened here is she refused to play Dance Monkey. She said, nah, I'm not playing that. I want to play other stuff. And to be fair, she does have a pretty good back catalogue. Like, there's enough in there to fill that 11 minutes. Peter Valandis said that they decided that the cash would be better spent elsewhere. He said, rather than giving a performer $90,000 a minute, not bad. I'd probably play Dance Monkey for that. They would prefer to give it to Grassroots. So there you go. There will be no Dance Monkey under a government I lead, says Tones and I. That ain't happening, and they're not going to have a performer now as well. I would like to recommend a performer that they could get kind of last minute. I know it's in a couple of weeks, but we played this the other week. 3% doing their version of Not Many by, what's his name? Scribe. Is it Scribe? One of them. This is the song that Fox have been using in the NRL promos, and it sounds hot as hell. New South Wales bass. I reckon sub them in if Tones isn't keen for the gig. Now, finally, we have confirmation of a release date for Madonna and Charlie XCX's new song they've done together. So a few weeks ago, there was like reports of a little bit of beef, but it turned out to be manufactured nonsense just to promote the fact that this brand new song was coming out. Have a listen.
3: You want to talk about Madonna and Charlie?

0: Work of art.
1: Work of art. Yes, so that is coming on Thursday, American time, probably Friday morning for us, ahead of Madonna bringing out her brand new version of Confessions 2. It's like the remixes. She's also leading this week's MTV VMA nominations with 13 of the things. It's the Hot Hits. Keep it locked.

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0: That's the amazing Alyssa Gray. She's just finished up touring around Australia with Alex Warren. It's the hot hits right around Australia. It's Nick and Lauren. Lauren. She'll be back live with me in a couple of weeks' time. Monday week she will be here, so we're doing some of the moments you might have missed this week. 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
24: Another chipmunk version of us. Hello, this is Matt and Alex.
25: That is very impressive, Matt.
26: Yes, years of sucking in the helium has given the
0: sense memory of what it's like to talk in a very high-pitched voice. Hello, this is...
2: I sound like I'm like got the Black Thunders, don't I?
25: That's Elvin.
2: You can
25: the
2: come down the Black Thunders. We are going to be outside Super Cheap Auto.
25: That's really good.
2: Icy cold cans of Coke. Come grab some stickers.
25: Amazing. You could have, like, there was a good time where Chipmunk songs, they were doing well on the charts. Maybe Boilermakers needs to start singing in a Chipmunk voice.
0: Well,
25: bring back,
0: do you know
25: that
0: what was
25: sort
0: funny?
25: Of crazy frog era hits.
0: Dad was telling me about how he went and saw the Jackson 5 at Festival Hall in Brisbane. And they were, like, let's not forget, the Jackson 5 were absolutely massive. All around the world, touring all around the world to crowds and everything.
25: What era of Jackson 5 was this? Because I agree, ABC in its day at the time, massive.
0: Well, that it was it. That it was just after ABC.
25: So it wasn't the era when the band 5 went around and toured with just three of them, or when S Club 7 toured with just four.
0: Oh, like, no.
25: We're talking the full original members.
0: Yeah, it was early 70s, and he said Michael Jackson was probably like, I don't know, 9 years old or something.
25: Gosh.
0: It's crazy to even think that you would have a worldwide band with like an 8 or 9 year old just in the main seat.
25: Mate, I think Eastern Rosellas would like to have a word with you, sir. All right? It ain't weird. In fact, it's badass.
0: It's happening right now, isn't it?
25: And we're living in that timeline. So you just shut your mouth. Hey, thank you very much for joining us on this little podcast. We're going to hang out with you for the next little 20 minutes. And I got an ethical dilemma to pitch to you and my co-host, Matt O'Kine, and my co-worker, Bron Doizak.
0: Ooh. This is juicy. All right, let's split open the orange and get out that succulent nectar.
5: Everyone ready?
12: Rio.
5: So excited.
25: You can just call it orange juice. You don't have to refer to OJ as succulent nectar. Sounds creepy.
0: It does sound disgusting, doesn't it? And not even disgusting. It actually sounds delicious, a little too delicious.
25: Delicious, creepy. There's a very fine line, isn't there?
0: All right, what's going on in your life, Alex Dyson?
25: Well, I have a girlfriend, Annalise, who always thinking of others, Matt O'Kine, and says to me, I got something you might want to talk about on the podcast. Now, occasionally when she does say that, it doesn't hit the mark. And I'm like,
0: I mean, but this happens with me and Belinda all the time. And I got to give props to Belinda because she, you know, she hits more than she misses.
25: Yeah.
0: And respect, and I really appreciate the input, so thank you.
25: Exactly right. It's nowhere near the level of, you know, partners being involved in your job or family members being involved in your job, because I'm sure, Matt, you'd have aunties and uncles who would say that, oh, you could put me in one of your comedy skits. And you'd go, there is literally nothing about this that I could derive any comedy from at all.
0: Oh, I don't know. Shout out to Auntie Michelle. Whose life may well be a show one day.
25: Could happen.
0: But anyways,
25: could
0: go
25: happen.
0: On.
25: All right. Annalise sends me, have a listen to this, sends me a little video, which is about an ethical dilemma because there was a wife posting on social media, was a bit disappointed in her husband, Matt O'Kine.
0: Wait, this isn't about my household, is it?
25: No.
0: I feel like I'm in a perpetual state of this.
25: Belinda is her name. But no, this
0: be
25: person,
0: less disappointed in that is what I would say.
25: Well, it's interesting because I could see you doing exactly what this husband did.
0: Okay.
25: I'm reading the text here. Last night, my marriage was shaken up over a makeup kit. But anyone looking from outside will call me crazy. My husband came home from his company's luncheon radiant. It was an employee's only lunch, and he was drawn as the winner of a super premium skincare and makeup kit.
0: Oh.
25: Expensive and complete, you know. The kind of treat any woman would love to get. But what did he do? He simply looked to the side and handed the entire prize over to a female co-worker. It didn't stop there. He told me this laughing, proud of his own generosity. To top it all off, the company took a photo of the two of them together, smiling with the gift, and posted it on their official profile for everyone to see. The perfect husband making another woman's day. Whilst he was posing for the photo and playing the gentleman, I was at home taking care of our son, cleaning the house, preparing his dinner, exhausted, my eyes filled with tears. instantly. Now, Matt O'Kine, let's just say you were in the office. Lucky dip draw happens. You get the super premium makeup kit. You could be sitting, you probably would be sitting next to producer Bron.
2: I would do exactly that. Yeah. I would do exactly what this guy's done. I wouldn't even think. I'd just be like, hey, I don't need this. And then I just hand it off.
25: Just bang. The full hand pass.
2: Yeah, straight away. Like a hot potato.
25: Yep.
2: I'd just be, ha, ha. And then I'd just chuck it to the nearest female employee.
25: Yeah. Well, I don't know what happened in this particular situation. I'm sure there's all sorts of nuances. Before we get into the specifics, producer Bron, let's say your partner Steve is at an electrician's conference and wins a makeup kit.
2: now, it's 2026. So go on.
25: Exactly right. Gives it to the coworker instead of bringing it home and comes home bragging. Is like, oh, how good am I? I gave away this gift to this other lady instead of you, Bron.
5: I'd be pissed for sure. There and really, you go. Wouldn't you, as the other person, be like, "Oh no, like you should give it to your wife."
2: That's a good point. Yes.
25: Well, yeah.
2: In fact, you know what? No, you're right, Bron. We should be blaming the woman in this situation. She should think more about this other man's
25: remember,
2: wife.
25: Remember, you love someone, remember? It's her responsibility to remind him of that.
5: But then I'm thinking, if one of you guys said to me, oh, do you want this? I don't want it. I'd be like, oh, yeah, sure, I'd take it. So
25: yeah, you wouldn't be going to us, oh, what about Belinda or Annalise?
5: Yeah.
2: But, I mean, also, Belinda's very particular with her makeup and stuff. We had a makeup drama just the other day where we were on our way to Byron Bay, and Belinda was like, oh my god, I've left my makeup bag on the bathroom sink.
25: Yep.
2: And I was like, oh, well, who cares? We're going to a beachside resort.
25: No one uses makeup in Byron.
2: Well, I was like, I'm here and I love you with no makeup on.
25: Yeah, okay.
2: So you don't need makeup.
25: You thought it was the perfect forced, fresh-faced situation.
2: I mean, she's like, we're going out to dinner on Saturday night. And I'm like, yeah, and you're going out to dinner with me, and I don't care if you're wearing makeup.
25: Yeah.
2: Therefore, you don't need makeup. Bron, do you think Belinda needed makeup?
5: Well, that's a loaded question. No, but I am on Belinda's side.
2: Yeah. You would have, because she was like tempted to turn around the car and go back on a Friday afternoon on the Pacific Highway. I was like, oh, that's going to add 2 hours to the journey. And so would you have wanted to go back as well?
25: Well, could you have bought something there? It's just too expensive to sort of restock with the tried and trues.
2: Well, that's what we ended up doing.
25: Okay.
2: Had to stop into Big W and Priceline for a very last minute top up.
25: Indeed.
2: Of a few things. So Bron, would you have wanted to turn back?
5: Yeah, I would have done the same for sure.
25: Mm.
2: But what is it about, like, if you were with Steve, you're going to be with Steve the whole holiday. Who do you need to look good for?
5: It's not about that. It's about you.
25: Why are people so afraid of letting themselves go? Once they've got someone who loves them for who they are, don't need to take care of yourself at all. And in fact, you only need to put in effort for other people, I think is what you're getting at, Matt O'Kine.
2: Exactly.
25: Yeah.
2: You only need to look good for your partner or no one else.
25: Take
2: That's it.
25: Your partner for granted is what we're trying to say here. But it is interesting. And I think, you know, instantly bursting into tears at this situation, I'd hazard a guess that the relationship, there was probably other things that was making this particular person feel undervalued in general, right?
2: Well, yeah.
25: And like a lot of things, you go, okay, well, what's it really about? And I'd say probably 100% has some valid things of like, I'm not having my needs met here. I'm exhausted from taking care of kids. I'm doing this. And then there is an opportunity. There's a chance. You're on a highway and there's a toilet stop that you can pull over and feel better about everything. And this guy goes, nah, we can make it to the next one. And it's like,
1: I'm busting. We can't make it to the next one. If you'd gotten me this, it'd be like, oh, I'd feel a bit better. You do care about me. You do. I do feel supported and that sort of thing. And so it was that opportunity for him to take that up. But let it go.
0: But
1: he
0: missed it. Missed the opportunity. Look, to be fair, if I logged onto social media and I saw Belinda at an event standing with a male colleague, and in between them was the six-pack of boutique craft beers that she just won.
1: But she doesn't drink beer, so gave it to the nearest beer drinker.
0: I would probably tear up as well.
1: God, and she would just go, oh, this is the worst. She would just go, oh, my God, Matt would love this, and she would bring it home for you.
0: Yeah, she probably
1: and
0: would.
1: Both of us are here just going, like, oh, what's the big deal? We're just giving it. God, we're the worst. Women are the best. Matt, we could be better.
0: Speak for yourself. I'm flawless. Well, from a relationship ender to a career ender, Alex Dyson, did you see this story in the news about an announcement that's just come out about an Essex-based radio station that had a bit of a whoopsie a couple of months ago and has now been, well, charged, I guess, for it?
1: Oh, that's big. It wasn't just King Kyle's momentous return to the airways, which was an absolute fizzer.
0: Yeah, I saw that there was some, like, tech difficulties and stuff.
1: Yeah. Anyway, continue.
0: So this radio station has gotten in trouble because they accidentally broadcast messages announcing that King Charles had died.
1: Oh, no.
0: Back in May 2026.
1: No.
6: This is Radio Caroline. His Majesty King Charles III has passed away. As a mark of respect, we will now be playing suitable continuous music until further notice.
0: Okay, so that announcement happened.
1: No.
0: And then it was followed by the British National Anthem, and then approximately 16 minutes of silence.
1: Oh, boy.
0: Now, the question is, how did this happen? Well, a staff member was carrying out maintenance on a studio computer and was just looking through some audio files.
1: Yeah.
0: Sees one titled probably, you know, King Charles Death or something.
1: Play goes, break in case of death. Yeah.
0: Yeah. And then was like, oh, I wonder what this is. Presses play, doesn't realize it's going live to air.
1: So he wanted to listen to it privately in a production booth or something.
0: Yeah. Then
1: ends
0: presses
1: up going
0: it
1: to air.
0: And then goes, ah, and then just bails. Just
1: turn like, it off.
0: No, just presses the thing, freaks out, and then just leaves.
1: Runs.
0: Yeah. And so.
1: Some say he's still running to this day.
23: 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Whatever you were doing can wait another 10 minutes. It's Matt and Alex, the all-day breakfast podcast for your early morning.
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2: I'm presuming here that the radio station has more than one random clueless employee who could have, in that 16 minutes plus anthem, have turned it off or changed, put a different song on.
3: Oh, maybe. I mean, sometimes, you know, we've been at radio stations by ourselves, Alex Dyson, playing, you know, whether it's late at night, whether it's some of your early morning hosts, it's just you.
2: Yeah.
3: You know? And, I mean, we've played stuff accidentally before, haven't we?
2: Oh, we've played lots of stuff accidentally.
3: I remember Richard Kingsmill having to run into our studio one day and going, "Your mics are on!" Because we'd gone to a song and then just started talking.
2: Yeah, we got in trouble a bit from that man. Remember, he got annoyed because we asked Seth Sentry, "What song do you want us to play of yours?" And he goes, "Oh, you can play this one." And we're like, "Yeah, sure." Just trusting him. Massive C-bomb in it at 8 a.m. people's drive to school. It's like, why would you play that song? Like, I didn't know the lyrics.
3: Seth didn't warn us.
2: So, he's a cheeky boy, all right? Anyway.
3: So,
2: I've heard Ballpark Music drop the C-bomb live the other week, playing a live version of their song. Oh. So,
3: block your ears. If you're anywhere where the Ballpark Music bandits are, and who knows, you might be.
2: Well, this is tough. It was recently LeBron James was moving teams. The Miami Heat accidentally published a "Welcome Home, LeBron James" sort of video, and I was like, oh, they're going to the Heat. This is crazy. But it's like, no, the guy was going on leave and wanted to make a video just in case that people could publish. He ended up going to Philadelphia. So,
3: oh, that's so
2: egg
3: funny
2: on everyone's face there.
3: That is so funny, because he would have been like, well, but I'm going on holiday. What if LeBron gets picked? Or just make it anyway. Put it in a file that says "do not play" or something. Or no, I'd like label it really clearly so that we can find it while you're on holiday, just in case. Oh my god, that's too funny. Well, this radio station got in trouble. They received the Ofcom, which is the UK's broadcasting regulator, ruled that Radio Caroline had breached the broadcasting rules requiring accurate and impartial news reporting and requiring mistakes to be corrected quickly on air. So it's not the fact that you say the wrong thing, and it's similar things happens with the swearing and stuff like that. They've told us if there is swearing, you haven't put a warning, you got to come back as soon as possible and go, "Hey, I'm really
2: apologize.
3: I'm so sorry about what happened."
2: Yep.
3: Unfortunately, they're panicking and leaving the premises.
2: It's not a valid excuse for rectifying the mistake. Oh, dear, that is no good. No, we can say the king lives. God must have saved him in that particular moment.
3: Well, yesterday, Alex Dyson, I talked about the drama that's unfolding at Sophia's primary school, in which the administration has made the bold decision to reverse what I'm not underestimating by saying centuries of tradition when it comes to school lunchtime, and that is eat first, play later.
2: Yeah. Once the bell goes, you're running for that lunchbox and then scoffing it down, then you're hitting the playground.
3: Exactly. All right. We've all done it since the dawn of time.
2: In this absolute nanny state, Matt's kids' school are saying, no, we're going to deprive these children of food until it's at a time we deem acceptable. And I tell you what, Matt, I've only gotten angrier since you've mentioned this.
3: I'm all for it. I am pro-eat first.
2: Unbelievable.
3: I think it's bold.
2: Starving children is what you're after there.
3: No. You want them to get the play out of the system and then sit down and have a sieve.

0: in like year two or year three, even where the no hat, no play rule came in.
1: Oh, another bloody nanny state.
0: No, but see, I can't believe that I was still alive when you could just play without a hat.
1: When it was no hat, no worries.
0: Yeah. No hat. I mean, I'm sure I'm only one generation. Well, I'm positive I'm only one generation away from teachers just chuffing on ciggies in classrooms, right?
1: And the doctor giving you diagnosis while on a couple of lucky strikes.
0: So, yeah, I mean, you know, things need to change. I'm sure that there will be scientific evidence that one day we'll look back and say, I can't believe they let us eat and then play. That's reckless. So congratulations to anyone who's willing to buck the trend.
1: Yeah. And we did ask what drama is going on at your kids' school. Benjamin said two teachers were caught having an affair after hours by the school cleaners.
0: Ooh. Maybe they, you know, the poor cleaners probably went in and said, ah, you forgot something. Had to hold up some sort of used anaphylaxis.
1: Prophylactic, I think you meant to say.
0: Prophylactic, that's right. Anaphylaxis is when you swell up, right? I think
1: it's the breathing condition after allergies. I'm not sure what you're doing during sex there, sir, but you're taking their breath away.
0: Let's just say anytime I try to have sex with someone, they tend to have an allergic reaction.
1: Andrew said, they don't have a no-hat, no-play policy, just bulk sunscreen. Travesty. That's interesting. Sunscreen is allowed if you've got no hat.
0: This is unbelievable. I've never heard of, I thought every school had no hat, no play. I can't believe this.
1: Yeah, I thought that was Australia-wide.
0: Wow.
1: Don't ask me why. I was in the comments of a news.com Instagram the other day. I was surprised at the amount of needle emojis going on in there, and vaccine mandates critics were still rolling about.
0: Oh,
1: and
0: yeah.
1: I got to say, like, I'm not surprised we've got a few sovereign citizens in primary school who are like, well, no, dictator principal, you cannot tell me I need to wear a hat. All right.
0: Mm.
1: And in fact, hats constrict the head and lead to swelling.
0: Only hat I'm wearing in the playground is one made of tin foil.
1: Piss off with your mandates. Thank you. Danny, my parents are arranging ushy deals and giving them to their kids to execute at school. The kids are making unauthorized changes on deals in the playground. So ushies are small, squishy, collectible toy figurines. Thank you for clarifying. I didn't know that. I was thinking of Udies.
0: No, ushies, they're the talk of the town at the moment. They're one of those things you get them from Woolworths.
1: Right.
0: Kids, you know, want to collect various ones. There's rare ones and all that sort of stuff.
1: So it's a clandestine black market of ushie deals.
0: I have to boldly declare that we are very much a Lego household, okay?
1: Right.
0: But I am across the ushie trend.
1: Indeed. Rach, my kids' school trialed swapping lunch and recess around. Parents lost their minds. Hold up. So you're at school for an hour and a half or whatever, then you've got an hour break. And then only a little break later.
0: So little lunch. We call that little lunch growing up.
1: Yeah.
0: Well, that's what Sophia's schools, both the schools that she's been to, they do that as well. They do the longer break first and then the little break second.
1: I'm sorry. This is new information to me. What is, how can you send your child into this environment with these people who don't have a clue what they're doing?
0: Well, here's the other thing. All schools now have brain break or sip and crunch. You don't know this, do you? Daiso, oh, you've got so much to learn, my child.
1: What is brain break and sip and crunch?
0: Sip and crunch. You have a sip of some water and you eat something that crunches.
1: Right. Oh, these soft foods don't work.
0: A fruit or a vegetable and it crunches. So it's sip and crunch. Or brain break, where you sit down and you have your little piece of fruit. And everyone does it at like probably 9:30 in the morning after they get to school.
1: So they get to school at 9. Half an hour in, they're sipping and they're crunching and brain breaking. Another half an hour, they got an hour off.
0: Well, about 11 o'clock, I think, is when the first break goes.
1: No wonder this country is filled with snowflakes nowadays.
0: No wonder
1: Alpha
0: or whatever they are don't want to work.
1: The work ethic.
0: The whole country was raised on bloody brain breaks.
1: I'd like to see buddy Kerry Packer talking to one of these kids who's like, after half an hour, sorry, I need a brain break. You're out the door.

0: sonny. Anyway.
1: Max finally says, teacher had an affair with another teacher when his wife was also a teacher at the school. They had four kids between them, all go to the same high school. Things got very messy.
2: Oh, Maxie. Yes. That is
1: wow,
2: quite the sitcom situation.
1: Mm. We had a very similar thing at our high school. Very old teacher having an affair with a very young PE teacher. And his, well, it would eventually be ex-wife, was also a teacher at the school.
2: At your school?
1: Yeah. And I tell you what, that particular teacher, he was always about the hats. If you were wearing the wrong hat, he was angry.
2: Okay, well, let's just hope he wore protection in all areas then.
1: Wearing hats all over his body. Hey, thank you very much for listening to another episode of Matt and Alex podcast. We are going to be back tomorrow, same time, same place. Hey, guess what? Lots of tickets to the raves have been sold.
2: Yeah.
1: So I would suggest that if you are thinking about going, think no longer, just do it.
2: Yeah.
1: Because you do not want to miss out. We haven't even announced the guests yet. So that'll happen in due time. But if people are already keen, get on board. And you can do that in the show notes.
3: Come for the story, stay for the detours. Matt and Alex, the all-day breakfast podcast for your super-duper early morning.
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2: I have not been able to get over the story you told us yesterday regarding the Australian lady banned from OnlyFans for squashing an ant on camera.
3: You were really captivated by this, weren't you?
2: Well, I've been thinking about it more, and that particular website, you can show every single part of your body. Mm-hmm. They allow people doing the most depraved sex acts known to man. Mm-hmm. That's all totally fine, but you squash one ant and you are out of here.
3: Well, yes. I mean, you know, you can't be harming other animals. Does the ant consent to be squashed?
2: I guess not.
3: Well, that's it. If you can speak ant and say, you know, do you want this?
2: Yeah.
3: I'm sure that they would be like, all right, well, it's all good. You know, let's drop the ant clause in the contract. But until then, they have to protect ants.
2: The ant clause. There it is.
3: Yes.
2: Hey, thank you very much for downloading this little podcast. I'm Alex. That is Matt. And we've got a big old show for you today, Matt O'Kine.
3: Oh, well, speaking of OnlyFans, we don't want to make it the double up. Or do we? No, let's do it. There is, an AFL star's, you know, parent got caught in a situation. So, we'll dive into that. What else is going on? Oh, Daiso, I can finally talk about... I finally received something. 10 years in the making. Which I do want to have a little chat about very, very soon as well. But let's dive into the news. It's Matt and Alex All Day Breakfast. Hope you're well.
4: Let's get this show on the road.
5: Let's go.
6: Here we go.
2: I can't really believe this story, Matt. Mainly because we live in a country who, in a world first, banned under 16s from having social media accounts, right? We got the wrong generation. We need to ban over 60s from having social media accounts because they can't be trusted.
3: Well, I've had more than one occasion, and by more than one, I mean two, where someone has been pretty rude to me online,
2: mm-hmm.
3: hints of racism, etc.
2: Oh, boy.
3: To which I've responded, and then I've gotten a private message from their child saying, oh, man, that's my dad. I'm so embarrassed. It's happened multiple times.
2: Yeah.
3: One time I posted it on Instagram, and then, like, because I was like, check out this cooked comment I got, and I posted it, and then the son got in touch, and he was like, please, can you please take this down? Our dad is so cooked. We all talk about it at Christmas. We're trying to get him back onto a sane path. Another guy, he said, oh, you know, you do the same jokes and blah, blah, blah.
2: A comedian who does the same jokes.
3: Well, yeah, he was getting angry at me for doing the same jokes because he didn't see me twice at two different gigs or whatever. And I said,
2: oh,
3: sorry.
2: You get annoyed at a singer for singing the same songs?
3: Well, so
2: what do
3: anyways,
2: you mean?
3: So then his, like, 15-year-old kid messaged me and said, oh, that was my dad. I'm so sorry. I'm really embarrassed by him. So this happens, you know, This is just me. So I can't imagine what goes on to people with huge numbers of followers and all this stuff. Or if you are one of Australia's most prominent adult performers.
2: Well.
3: As happened to Australian OnlyFans producer Annie Knight, who had an interesting comment on her socials. A little message from a gentleman
2: who's just got his first and last name attached to this comment and his profile. At least come up with a screen name, like a gamer tag or something.
3: Well, nah, good on you for just going all out. This is news sites have reported this, by the way. We're not unveiling anything to about anyone.
2: We are amplifying, though.
3: Well, yeah, okay,
2: I'm not
3: look,
2: sure
3: it was
2: our responsibility
3: the...
2: is around that.
3: Well, I'm not judging. I am not judging. It's right. Just one of those oopsies.
2: I know, but, you know, the same, you've got the kids of these parents sliding into your DMs going, oh, my God, please, just, we want to douse this as quickly as possible.
3: Oh, yeah, okay,
2: and
3: well.
2: We're not dousing it in anything other than petrol.
3: Listen, a Collingwood player, Bo McCreary, has found himself at the centre of a bit of attention due to the actions of his father, Scott, who wrote a comment on OnlyFans producer, Annie Knight's page. Hi, Annie. I'm in Adelaide. Would love to give you a go. How do I go about seeing you? Hopefully I hear from you.
2: Now, he doesn't have a verified tick, so we cannot for sure say that this is a verified.
3: No, that's 100%. Yeah, you're right. I don't know whether anyone's actually taken claim to this.
4: Well, he has come out and said that the Herald Sun got in touch with him and asked for comment, and he said, oh, he reached out on a whim. So he has attached himself to it.
2: Okay. Well, Scott, I'll try to help you, mate.
3: And no, look, Scott, you clicked the wrong tab.
2: Did he not know the difference between a DM and just an M?
3: I think that was the suggestion.
2: Okay.
3: Now, what I find interesting, though, is Annie Knight is actually engaged to Henry Brayshaw, who is the son of AFL commentator and former North Melbourne president, James Brayshaw. So it's all happening in the AFL world. I wonder if that's interesting to anyone.
2: That is definitely the subtitle of the Matt and Alex podcast. I wonder if this is interesting to anyone. That is our official slogan for many years.
3: Well, you know, you just imagine that it's something interesting. Anyways, but the point of this is not whatever that is, like whatever's going on with their family and everything. You know, everyone can do whatever the hell they want. We wanted to know from you, when have your parents embarrassed you on that?
2: Well, just quickly with Bo McQueary, who I've managed to meet and was a legend, and whose mum went famous for doing a big pump-up speech to the Collingwood Footy Club on Mother's Day.
3: Oh, I love it.
2: Not as good a parental news for Bo this time around, but look, sending him all the best. What a legend.
3: Well, it depends on what perspective you take. There would be some people who are like, yeah, go, Scotty. Get it, Dad. That's what they'd be thinking. Some people. Anyways, we asked you, when have your parents embarrassed? You've got to give all perspectives, you know what I mean? A balanced podcast, that's what we aim to give. Now, we asked you, when have your parents embarrassed you online?
2: Amanda, my folks are 70-year-old second-generation Australians who forget that their parents were immigrants, and they love to post about Pauline Hanson.
3: The old classic forgotten what they used to call us at school folk. Nothing grates my gears more. The very short-lived memories of some of the immigrants in this country. Well done. Kylie says, my mom went on my brand new boyfriend's Instagram and liked all his photos by accident. She was trying to zoom in on them. He got about 20 notifications. I was mortified. Oh.
2: Which part was she trying to zoom in on, Kylie? Did your mum clarify that?
3: I wonder when he got the notifications.
2: This is the thing as well. Like, the double tap and the zoom in, that's caught off guard even the most seasoned social media user. When you accidentally do it, you usually stop at one. You don't go to 20 double taps because the heart pops up in front of it and it doesn't zoom in. So you might think, I better not do that again.
3: There's usually a tap followed by a very loud audible gasp and then a period of intense back scrambling.
2: Unliking the comment. Does it unliking the photo? Does that get rid of the notification?
3: I think you can do it. I don't know if... I think the notification comes after like a few seconds. I think if you unlike it quick enough.
2: Interesting.
3: Wait a second. If you unlike something...
2: All right, we better wait. This is important information. We need to get to
3: fast
2: you listening right
3: notification.
2: Now. Community service announcement here.
3: Ah, damn.
2: No. Nah.
3: If you've accidentally liked a photo, then unliked it, the person who posted it will still get a push notification if they have notifications turned on.
2: Damn.
3: It gives you the best chance of the person not seeing it, but it's not a guarantee.
2: And Liam is chatting to us right now. G'day, Liam.
5: G'day, guys. How are we?
3: Oh, we're good, Liam. But when did your parents embarrass you, mate?
5: It was a few years back, pre-COVID, and, it was in front of, I'm not sure how many Instagram followers, but a lot.
2: Oh, no. What happened, mate?
5: I was playing in a pretty high-level basketball tournament, and our team won. And Corey Homicide Williams, who's a very well-known Australian or figure in Australian basketball, he was interviewing one of our players, and my parents decided to crash his Instagram live and story.
2: Like in the background, like people like going, woo! In a news story or something?
5: No, this was on his actual Instagram in the video. And I had people messaging me about, oh, was that your parents I saw on Homicide Williams' story. Say yes, but look, I love my parents very much, but they were acting very much like parents. Like, they just sort of took over the interview a bit, and so I said, "Oh, we're Liam's parents. Oh, this is fantastic. Oh, no, no."
3: And it's always the worst, because then he, no offense to you, but he's probably going, "Oh, Liam, who's like?" And then he's trying to find out which one you are and everything, and they're making it all about you. Is that what happened?
5: No, he just kind of stood there awkwardly while my parents just took over the interview, and he was sort of pushed out of it.
3: Oh, that's even worse.
5: It makes me cringe every time I watch it.
3: Liam, can I ask, are your parents still around?
5: Yes, they are still around.
6: And they're on the line now, Liam. We've got them up.
3: I reckon it is one of those cringeworthy things, but that sounds like pretty mad footage to have one day. I reckon that's awesome.
5: Look, it is a pretty good memento, and especially, you know, as I said, Homicide Williams was a very respected figure in Australian basketball and has unfortunately passed away. And, you know, a lot of the Australian basketball community have been a big fan of him for a long time, so it is kind of nice to have that little personal memento, even if it was embarrassing.
3: Oh, I love it, Liam. Well done. All right. Well, shout out to your folks, Mr. and Mrs. Liam.
5: Thanks, guys.
3: And, yeah, we'll see you next time. Cheers, mate.
5: Thanks, guys. Cheers.
3: Well, Alex Dyson, it was a long time coming, and let me really emphasize that, a very, very long time coming. Now,
2: what's happened, Matt? Have you proposed?
3: No. That might be a fair bit longer time coming. Dyson, you will remember that during our time at the ABC, and we've sort of complained about this more than once, is, you know, while all of these politicians are going off on, you know, to go to some friend's wedding on the taxpayer dime or to...
2: Yeah, oh, I'm working at the AFL Grand Final with my spouse and kids.
3: Yeah, you know, catching helicopters to go to the next meeting and all that sort of stuff. We, the little people...
2: The little government workers...
3: Didn't even get milk provided for us in the staff fridges. No milk.
2: Yeah.
3: No drinks at the Christmas party. No nothing.
2: I remember some person dropped off at the ABC. Me and Matt were on radio. They sent someone around with a backpack full of cider. And they said, "Oh, I've brought some new cider around."
3: Someone on a cider. Bike. Someone on a bike tried to drop off some cider.
2: For Matt and Alex. And we had to say, "Sorry, mate, can't accept that. Off you go." We literally had to say, "On your bike." And off he went with his cider, because we have bloody integrity, Matt.
3: It is so
2: and
3: funny.
2: If we're going to be smashing bulk skewies of cider, we're paying for it ourselves.
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15: My weekend was busy. Well, obviously I was in Canberra on the weekend, Saturday, Sunday, flew back last night, but Friday.
16: Hang on, you say obviously, not everyone would know.
15: Well, people that follow me.
16: Well, okay.
15: People that listen. And I just spoke about it 5 minutes ago.
16: I know you very well, and my brain went, why was he in? Oh, that's right. Like
15: I just spoke about it 3 minutes ago.
16: I know, but if someone's just joined us,
15: well, that's
16: the
15: on
16: AFLW,
15: them.
16: The Tigers were playing there, and you won.
15: If they joined us just now,
16: oh my
15: join
16: goodness.
15: At 6 when
16: okay.
15: we start.
16: Well, TCL. Let's not punish people for waking up late.
15: Yeah. I punish people when I speak. Now, I went to, on Thursday, I wasn't in the studio Friday because I was in Sydney. Mm. And I went up for the chase on Channel 7 with Laz. I told him, you said hello, and he was like, oh my God, I love Fifi, love Fifi. And the lady that did my makeup was the makeup artist for your wife's show. The dating show.
16: Oh.
15: Lisa.
16: Lisa. I love Lisa. Oh, Lee, I love Lisa.
15: Oh, my God. I was getting my makeup done for, obviously, it's very hard to polish a turd, but she was in there for a bit and she started trimming.
16: Lisa's the best.
15: Half an hour she was in there and all she did spoke about you.
16: I know. Lisa and her lovely husband, Keith.
15: Yeah.
16: And then she had
11: She
16: had three boys, and he kept trying to get a Keith in because it was his family generator.
11: No.
16: You had to keep calling your kids Keith.
11: No, you don't.
16: And she put her foot down, no Keith.
15: She was a lovely lady. Yeah, and she was really good because
11: Keith the Eighth or something?
16: Yeah.
11: Her husband's Keith.
16: His dad's Keith, his grandfather's Keith, they're all Keiths.
11: No, shut it down.
16: She stopped the Keith.
11: Wow. That's dumb anyway, unless you're a king. Don't worry about it.
15: Yeah, you don't want to.
11: No, we all got to be Fred. No, you don't. Grow up.
15: Is it Kenneth the Third that plays for the someone? Yeah. Yeah, he's the third. But she was lovely. So I spoke to her for a long time about you, and then we're like best buddies because we had something in common. And Laz has got a scotch. He's got a beautiful scotch that he gave everyone a bottle of, and we weren't allowed to, allowed to drink before the show. But she brought in some glasses for us and said, "Don't tell anyone." And Manu and myself, the famous chef, on MKR, I think he's on.
16: Yes.
15: We pretty much drank the whole bottle before the show.
16: Just before it was just doing smooth. A quiz.
11: Yeah. Before doing a televised quiz.
15: Yeah. And I was poo. it had nothing to do with the scotch. But I was on the chase. No, it had nothing to do with it. No,
11: so it wasn't like playing pool or table tennis?
15: No, the scotch had nothing to do with it. And there was the beautiful Sonia Kruger, Eddie from Channel 7, Bartholomew. Yeah.
11: Greener.
15: And so they all went through to the final chase, and then the big dog was up. And I think I won like $6,000 or something, and then I went for the top. I was like,
16: "You never go for the top. You never, even the smartest people, never go for the top."
15: Well, it's for charity, so I just assumed that they.
16: So what happens is you do your fast round, and he obviously got $6,000. So if he plays for $6,000, the chaser gets two steps ahead of him. If the chaser says, "I'll offer you, I'll lowball you," which might have been $1,000.
15: Was exactly $1,000.
16: So you take $1,000. And guess what? You're going to get more steps, third step. But if you go for the top offer, which was 20?
15: No, it was 15. And then I tried to barter like I was in Bali for 25 because it was my number and they wouldn't budge.
16: So
11: give me a good price, my friend. Yeah.
15: Literally.
16: 15, you're basically saying you're as smart as the chaser because he's only one step behind you.
15: Yeah, and I got
16: one. So it meant Fev could only get one wrong.
15: Yeah, and I did. And he, the little nerd burger. God, I hate little nerds.
16: Issa,
15: and he's like, "Oh, I've been on your show." Shut up, mate. He got all of them. He got two wrong for everyone else with old stupid Manu. He got like four wrong. The chaser, mine, no, none wrong. Just bang, bang, bang. Shut up, mate. I did embarrass myself with one question. It was a question about.
16: Can you give it to me? Because
15: I don't know what the question was.
16: So I was actually supposed to be on that edition. So I really want to see what all the questions were.
15: Well, the questions were
16: how I would have gone.
15: Yeah, but you would have probably gone what good, but they weren't around you because one of them was about the Carlton emblem, what the Carlton thing means.
16: Give me the question.
15: I actually didn't even know, but I had a guess.
11: The Latin?
15: Yeah, I had a guess and I was right. Thank God.
11: Wow.
15: So there was a question that had what audio book has now been released, Virginity into something. It was a book that was written into an autobiography, and the answers were who produced it? Mark Wahlberg.
16: What was Word Virginity though?
15: You'll understand.
16: Oh, okay.
15: Kim Kardashian or Richard Branson?
16: It'd be Richard Branson.
15: Well, thanks, Einstein.
16: Because he's virgin.
15: I was like, oh, God. but I didn't read, so.
11: oh, no. He's been embarrassed twice.
15: And then.
11: In multiple states with the same question.
15: Richard Branson went out because I'm like, he's got an airline. Virgin. He's a billionaire. And then I was like, Mark Zuckerberg. Yep, he's like, maybe. And I'm like, well, I'm looking at the question. Kim Kardashian, she's not a virgin anymore. Yep. Yep. Oh, she made a tape. Oh, Lockie and A. And then Larry's just looking at me, and it was for about a minute. And then I looked at the question again, and I went,
16: too late.
15: Oh, it's Richard Brandt. Oh, virgin. And he goes, that could be the longest in the history of penny drops to realize that you made a mistake. So So that's going to be embarrassing. Mm. Hopefully they don't ever air it.
16: Of course they'll air it.
15: Oh, not if I keep saying how drunk I was.
16: No. Oh, wow.
13: Fifi, Fev and Nick's happy hour.
16: Fev, you were in Sydney on Friday filming The Chase, and your hair and makeup artist was a good friend of mine, Lisa, Lisa Soames. She, when I worked at Channel 7, she always did my hair and makeup, and she was my go-to. Lisa's the best.
11: Lovely
15: she
11: Lisa.
15: She loves you too. She said every time you walk into a room, you just lit it up. Aww. And everyone, I'm like, I was like, same fee.
16: Oh, wow.
15: Like, box. She said, yeah. Mm. She said, you're such a, you got an aura.
16: Oh, that's very nice.
15: She loves
16: Well,
15: you.
16: I love Lisa. And one of my favourite things, stories about Lisa, because Lisa was doing my hair and makeup before I even had babies, and she has a daughter called Ginger, and I loved that. And I remember going, oh, I want Ginger. But then, as you boys know, I couldn't have a Ginger box.
15: Yeah.
16: So my daughter...
15: Well. No, because we work with one now.
16: Yeah, well, anyway, there's some names that don't work with your surname, and Ginger, unfortunately, wouldn't work with my surname. But Lisa and I used to talk about this all the time because she had Ginger and then she had two boys. Oh, Archie. Yeah, Archie, and I've forgotten the other son's name. But anyway, she had a lot of pressure on her with her boys because her husband's Keith. And Keith, you know, even for a man in his 40s, not common at the moment, would you say?
11: Yeah.
16: Well, it's sort of our grandparents and our great-grandparents' era, maybe. I don't know. Actually, 13, 10, 60, if there's any Keiths getting around. So Lisa married a Keith, and he was a long line of Keiths. So over the generations, going back great, great, great, great grandfathers, every time a son was born, he was called Keith.
15: Mm-hmm.
16: And Lisa's husband, Keith, was saying, if we have a boy, I need to call him Keith.
15: Mm. Is he part of the royal family or anything?
16: Standard Aussie family.
11: Keith the seventh.
16: But Lisa put her foot down. No, it's not happening. So she has stopped the line of Keiths. Oh. Which I
15: stopped the line of Brendans.
16: I don't know that there were many Brendans before you in your family.
15: That I was the only one.
16: Oh, you're stopping it.
15: Yeah.
11: I got a mate of mine, Dan, and sorry to Dan's out there, but he's from about six Dans in a row. Now his son's called Dan. Oh, Daniel.
15: That's so grim. Imagine if you had a kid. Well, just say you had another Fifi at home. If Daisy was Fifi and everyone's like, Fifi, you'd be like, oh, this is...
16: I know. Look, it is also very American because, like, George Foreman, he was the classic because he didn't just have one. He had six Georges.
11: Yeah.
16: So every
11: My son. George, and George.
15: And the seven's called Grill.
16: Ha ha. Yes, Dange?
14: There's not many Garistos out there, but shout out to all my Garisto family. My nonno, his name is Bruno. Hmm. He named his first son Frank. And my uncle Frank named his first son Bruno, and then my cousin Bruno named his first son Frank. So they got a little back and forth.
16: Oh, it's
11: old. So I was going to point that out. Dan, you'll back this up. All Italians, because I've got some Italian cousins and stuff as well.
17: Oh, here we go.
11: They all, they pass every, whatever your grandfather's name, you have a boy, you have to name him after your grandfather.
15: Not all Italians.
16: 13, 10, 60. Can anyone let us know? Are you part of a long line of names? Have you got a name that goes right back, or even have you put an end to it? Because I do love the idea of the wife or the husband who goes, nah, that's done. But if you're from a long line of... See, we had lots of the boxes, just thinking back. We had lots of Johns and Edwards back in my grandparents.
11: No, but that's when there were four names or whatever.
16: Yeah, John,
11: you know,
16: Edward,
11: what I mean?
16: And
11: there's
16: Samuel.
11: Choices now. 13, 10, 60. Are you from a long line of a certain name? Give us a buzz. We've got Daniel Donuts vouchers up for grabs as well.
16: That's not Daniel. No, if someone rang through with a Daniel.
15: There'd be a few Josiahs in your Albanian.
11: There will be in the future. I'm the first.
16: Josiah's a great name.
11: I'd love a little junior.
17: You're the first Albanian.
11: Josiah Junior. I'd love to start it. I'd be the first. And then they just, for generations to come, they just all talk about me.
16: You're the only Josiah I've ever known.
11: Me too. Actually, I just, in the early bird show, someone called up and said they were telling me they know another Josiah.
16: For such a nice name, it's very uncommon.
11: It's starting to take off.
17: Get in on the ground floor.
13: Three voices, too many lols. Fifi, Fev and Nick.
16: We're talking names, family names, generational names. In your family, is it all the boys have to be called George through the generations? I think it happens more with boys than girls.
15: Yeah, I would say so.
11: Again, I can't think of a Stephanie Jr., Rebecca Jr.
16: Well, it was an old school patriarchal thing, really, probably from hundreds of years ago. But Jesse and Warrenwood. Morning, Jess.
18: Good morning, team.
16: Jesse, Warrenwood, great spot there.
17: It is a beautiful part of the world.
16: Yes. Now, are you from a long line of Jessies?
17: Well, no. So I'm from a long line of Jays. My father's name was Giovanni Giuseppe, which translates to John Joseph.
16: Love it.
17: And I'm the third born son. The first born son is John. The second born son is Joseph. And yeah, so they wanted another J and I got Jesse.
16: Perfect.
15: Yeah, that happened.
16: That's a great one.
17: There's a little bit of an amazing story in there. So the three sons have four sons. And their initials, Jordan, Oscar, Hunter, and Nathaniel, spell out John.
11: John.
16: Oh,
17: and that
16: I
17: was
16: like
17: completely
16: that.
17: Unintentional.
16: So the Kardashians are all right.
11: Wow.
16: I like that. Actually, I like all the names in your family,
15: yeah.
16: Including your dad's.
17: John Joseph. Not
16: yeah.
17: bad.
15: Giovanni.
16: I love Giovanni.
17: Giovanni Giuseppe, yeah.
16: I have no Italian in me, but I was going for Italian. I like Italian names. Giovanni, if I had a boy, Gianni, Giovanni.
15: Should have gone with Brendan.
16: Remember D'Artagnan? I was going with that. That's a bit French.
15: D'Artagnan.
16: I love D'Artagnan.
11: So good.
15: Is that from the show? Or?
16: It's from the Three Musketeers.
15: Yeah, yeah.
16: Thank you, Jesse.
11: D'Artagnan box.
16: A recent survey or study from a few years ago was that Gary's and Brian's were being phased out.
15: Yeah,
16: that's a shame.
11: It is a shame.
16: Strong. Gary's. Strong Aussie names. Brian. Gary.
15: Gary. I don't know about Gary. Brian. I like Brian. Brian.
16: Brian. But I like Gary. Gazza.
15: Gaz just sounds boring. Gary.
16: I like Gary.
11: Yeah, my sister's partner's a Gary. He'd be mid-30s. He'd be
15: one
11: of the youngest Garys, I reckon.
15: That's the one you don't like, yeah?
11: No, I love him. I love Gaz. I actually love Gary. Oh, yeah. Don't say that.
13: Orders up. Fifi Fevenix Happy Hour. You are welcome. Fifi Fevenix. Sydney's 104.1. 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
1: Now, I've got one big job left to do before little baby arrives. Baby number three. Could be any day now.
2: You say one big job left. Wasn't this your only job?
3: Is that to get
1: I've got a whole list. I'm not getting a snip. I'm not going anywhere near anyone ever again. I keep making kids. That's my bad. Now, the boys sleep in our bed at home. We've got a big king-size bed. Luch and the boys sleep in there during the week. I sleep in the spare room.
3: King-size bed, the king doesn't sleep in there.
1: No, rarely sleep in my room. I sleep in there on the weekends, let Luch sleep in the other room, but I've been on the road heaps for stand-up touring stuff, so I haven't even been in there. So my job was to get the boys, they had beds in their room. They've never used those beds for who knows what reason. They wanted bunk beds. I was like, all right, I'll sort out some bunk beds. Did a thing which I never do. A purchase like that, I'm an in-store, let's have a look around.
2: Good idea. You get to see the quality of it in person.
1: Yep, I know that now, Fee, because I went against my usual, you know, moves. And I just saw some photos on a website online. The reviews all seemed to be good. I checked
3: Insta.
1: Across.
3: Was it Insta?
1: I checked across. No, it was just a website, right. But I checked on Reddit. I had a look on YouTube. I had a look at the. It all seemed to be good. Ordered this bunk bed. It turned up. I got it built. It was a two-person job, so the guy that I got in, I helped a little bit, and he said to me, hey, heads up, he didn't work for this company. He goes, this is one of the weakest bunk beds I've ever seen. Yeah. It's pretty flimsy.
3: Did you say you're going to sleep at the bottom then?
1: The top bunk and bottom bunk are held together with dowel. You know, like dowel? You know, little wooden dowel?
3: What, like the currency of China?
1: Like you? No, that's, what is that?
2: Yeah. Yen.
1: No, what's that's dowel? Japan.
4: Dong?
1: Dowel is like little bits of wood. That's all that's holding together the top bunk and the bottom bunk. My mates that have kids with bunk beds, they said it's big metal rods.
2: Yeah, metal. Yeah.
1: That makes sense. They said online this thing was solid pine. Technically solid because it's not a gas or a liquid. So I will give it, it is technically a solid, but it's not good. No. So on Friday, Yeah, I'm very annoyed with the company.
3: Just say it, bro. Get it. Let it out.
1: No. I'm still fighting them.
2: Not there yet. Yeah.
1: And they sent a technician out. But this technician spelt the name of the company wrong twice in the text messages to me. Not a great sign. So I said on Friday, I don't want to get jumped in my own house. I'm answering the door with a screwdriver in my pocket. Yeah, that's crossing represent.
3: I would have gone a machete. Should have gone a machete. Screwdriver, you might
1: can't get
3: them
1: anymore. I put them all in the bin. Idiot. I was the only bloke using the bin.
2: That was how you left us on Friday. So I was already concerned because you were arming yourself with the screwdriver when this guy turned up.
1: Stay ready. No, it just turns out, guy, English second language. Don't worry about it. He was very helpful in the way that he's like.
3: Is English.
1: Well, I got to use a bit of my Duolingo Chinese. Ooh.

0: table tennis. I needed help with these bunk beds. And he ended up leaving. Guess what? They're still just there. The bad bunk beds are still in there.
1: He didn't know how to fix it.
2: Confronting him was too awkward. It wasn't his problem. He was the tech.
0: He was coming to look at it. He's like, these are strong enough. I'm like, it's not, man. I could snap this railing with my left hand. So if my boys come to go down these stairs in the middle of the night, if they put any force on this thing, it's going to tear off.
2: I think you've got a legitimate complaint.
0: I'm fighting with the credit card company too. It's a battle on many fronts.
2: The credit card? What are they going to do with it?
0: Well, I'm doing a chargeback. So I'm like, here's all the emails that I've sent this company. This company, obviously, I don't know who I'm dealing with there, but it's not great. And the credit card company are going, we'll do a chargeback.
1: Why don't you just buy a new set?
0: Well, that's what I'm going to have to do.
1: Yeah, and just don't worry about it. Don't get angry.
0: What do you mean, don't get angry?
2: Can you read us any of the text? Any of the text back and forth? No, they're not readable on air.
0: Well,
1: why don't you get back free and win it on the punt?
2: Leon, what's you getting involved?
3: Leon was reading me one of the texts that he sent them on Friday, and one of them was very passive aggressive, even calling out their mispronunciation.
0: Yeah, well, I said heads up because I got to read out the message. I would have to give away the name of the company, which I don't want to do. But I said heads up. Sorry, I got back to you late with this text. I just had to email your warehouse to make sure this text wasn't a scam because your company's spelt wrong. There's no name included. There's nothing. But they've given me the all clear.
2: Oh, okay.
1: Was it JK? Was that a company?
2: He's not going to say the company's name.
0: Yeah,
1: I'm trying to
0: sort it out. So at the minute, I've got a 38 and a half week pregnant wife, and I'm about to smash up some cheap pine bunk beds in a bedroom and replace them with some solid stuff. It was infuriating because the guy was all good. And I'm like, not all good. I'm on Google Translate.
1: Can
0: please
1: read your message?
0: No, I can't because it gives away the name of the company.
1: Well, just make a different one up.
2: No,
0: it gives it away.
1: JKia.
0: I'm doing my least favourite thing, which is battling over email. I'm more a yell in person kind of guy. I don't like this.
1: Is it Captain Snooze?
0: It's hard to... No, certainly not. I'll be going to see a few different actual beds in person. Why not buy a bed online?
4: We'll hook you
0: I'm
4: up.
0: An idiot.
4: It's a Fox morning.
5: Orders up. Fifi, Fev and Nick's happy hour. You are welcome.
2: We're missing one of our family members here on the show. He's our very dear friend. We miss him and he's on holiday. James Blake.
6: Nerd alert.
2: His alert's gone off. That must mean he's joining us live from Dublin over in Ireland. Morning, JB.
7: Diddle me and my potatoes. Hello, look, Fifi Bob.
2: Oh, James, I know you're there with your beautiful fiance, Lucy. I'm thoroughly enjoying your socials. Keep me up to, when I woke up this morning, one of the first things I saw was that you're in Dublin and loving it. Now,
0: is he on Insta?
2: Yeah, he's on Insta. And Lucy, you're following them both.
1: It's interesting they're on holidays when he should be at work. We're all here.
2: Well, no, it's a big European trip that they deserve. And, you've been listening to the show all morning, is that right, you and Lucy?
0: What?
7: Yes, enjoyed it. I'm waiting for the Warwick Kappa announcement to come through, the little soundbite.
2: You're going to try to win the grand final tickets, yes?
7: See if I can get over Wifey time.
1: Hey, James, you're in Dublin. When I was in Ireland, I didn't quite get to go to Dublin. Can you go to Croke Park and take a photo for me?
7: I was telling Lucy as we were walking through Dublin, it was like, oh, Fev got deported from here. We're coming up on the 20th anniversary.
1: Yeah, we are. I've seen the Dublin airport. That's about it.
2: Now, one of our favourite things, James, you got off the plane, and I was so surprised, because usually when you do the long-haul European flight, you spend a day.
1: Yeah.
2: I reckon within hours, you're at Buckingham Palace. You went straight, beeline for the Beefeaters. And what we were most impressed with, you were repping your Fox FM merch, retro
1: legend
2: windbreaker.
7: What I was thinking was we need to move units, and what will move units more than me in front of... I thought I'd give it a crack. And I thought iconic locations,
0: it is.
7: Myself, and then do we have any stats? Are we moving units? Are the spray jackets flying out the door?
0: No, it is not an iconic pick. You've done very well there, JB.
2: You've never sound more happy and relaxed, by the way. The travel is suiting you.
7: To be fair, I have.

0: been to beer. Oh. Well, yeah. St. James Gate, and yes. We had the connoisseur experience at the Gin Factory.
1: You had the what, sorry?
0: The connoisseur experience.
2: It's a tough one to say after a few pints of Guinness. Connoisseur.
0: And basically it involves you go to a private bar, and Andy at St. James Gate was lovely, and he plied me with alcohol, and Lucy doesn't drink Guinness, so I got to have hers.
3: The other thing I picked up on was you and Lucy were quite excited about a cartoon car that I've never seen before, went to a museum.
0: Are you across Brum?
3: No.
2: You don't know Brum? I know Brum. No. So, when I was a little kid.
0: Brum is... So we've decided that our future child will be introduced to Brum. Should we ever have that child?
1: You keep putting down the Guinnesses, brother. There might be one made tonight.
0: So we were in this lovely little town in the Cotswolds, and we discovered that we had happened upon the home of Brum. So we paid a very decent entry fee to go visit this this toy car.
1: How much
0: and we met Brum. It was something like, I think we paid $90. $90 to meet Brum.
1: They saw you coming.
0: They did. But have you ever been starstruck by an inanimate object?
3: Brum.
2: No, everyone's got different brains, though. So.
0: No. No, it was...
2: I reckon the Tower Bridge is going to get you.
4: I intro song, guys.
3: I don't know Brum.
1: I reckon that sounds like early when 90s. James walks into a bedroom and lay in there waiting for him.
3: Surely Blaze and the Monster Trucks is bigger than Brum.
1: The Tank.
2: No. Brum was Thomas the Tank Engine era.
3: Do you know what, James? The other thing I think I've realised why you're so happy enough about, because now that we've got you on the radio...
1: Tax-free.
3: If the tax man's listening...
0: It's this plus my visit to Capital FM. Big fans of Fifi Fever, Nick. This plus that. My accountant will be hearing it. I am getting recordings of all
3: Your
0: of this.
3: Your holidays are write-off.
0: thank you very much, Fifi.
2: There's my receipt from Brum.
5: It's called Fifi Fever Nick's Happy Hour, and we take that pretty seriously.
3: I had FOMO seeing the John Farnham tribute. Was at Rod Laver Arena? It popped up all through my socials this morning. All-star lineup. Barnsley. Did you see Barnsley was
1: sold
3: on bagpipes? John Stevens. Jess Mowboy.
1: Oh, wow.
3: And Keith Urban, and he flew in for it. Now, Celine Dion, what a get. What an amazing get. Celine Dion sang You're the Voice by Satellite, obviously. Or was it pre-recorded? I wonder if that was...
6: It was live, yeah.
3: Live! Oh, wow. She was live by Satellite. Isn't that a special moment? And... Chris Martin, now Coldplay's Chris Martin, that was a surprise. No one knew he was going to perform.
1: Interesting.
3: And he wrote his own original song about John Farnham.
7: Oh, thank you, John. Oh, thank you, John. I think you're really great.

0: Yes,
1: well,
0: they will.
1: Chris Martin, but that sounded like he was singing on, like, Sesame, like, what's that show? Play School.
2: Yeah.
1: Like, Play School, he's singing a bunch of kids.
0: Oh, sometimes he's an basic.
1: Like, he's a star, but it's an interesting.
3: No, I saw Coldplay live the other year, and it did seem like his bandmates are like, can you stop jumping around?
1: Yeah.
0: He's like a bit like with a wiggle.
1: Kid. Yeah.
3: Like a kid at a cafe. Yeah. Could just sit still.
1: It's like Mr. Swiggle. It's like, bro.

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2: I'm dealing with a parenting problem at the moment. And I've built a rod for my own back. Mm-hmm. I've done this. Yeah. And unfortunately, I'm struggling to turn it around. In fact, you boys witnessed it the other day when Daisy, my 7-year-old, came into work. School holidays. So she's got a little bit more iPad time. Mm-hmm. And so any parents that are familiar with Roblox would be familiar with avatars. Mm-hmm. Now, the clever people at Roblox...
3: Smart.
2: Clever or just...
3: Moneymakers.
2: Yeah, moneymakers ripping me off. So she's got an avatar and that means what she looks like. And she keeps buying new hairstyles and new outfits.
3: Yeah,
2: and I keep saying,
3: no,
2: just stick with what you've got. Because every time she wants a new... She wants braids or she wants a new smiley face. Now, they're $1.79. Mm-hmm. So smart because it's little enough that I go, to stop the whinging, I will... Get rid of that, make that go away by paying that $1.79.
3: And then the hundredth time.
4: Microtransactions. Ooh,
2: they
4: That's
2: are
4: a big
2: micro-
4: thing in games. Yeah. It's ruined FIFA, Madden, all those EA sports games ruined. Microtransactions.
2: But the microtransaction has just quadrupled. So lately, over the last week, they're all $8.49. Now $8.49, I'm like, no, we're not doing that. No, I'm not paying this. And then, so I've started to say no, I've started to say you get one a week, only because it's mindless. I even sat her down on the weekend and I said, honey, you know, like money, I don't have infinite money. We don't want to spend all my money.
3: Why are you lying to her?
2: I'm not lying to her. And I said, I tried to actually explain this to her. I said, the man, and I assume it's a man, but because hopefully it's not a woman, the man who owns Roblox, you're giving him mummy's money, so he's taking his kids out to buy all the toys. I can't buy you toys if that man's got all my money. So I'm trying to make it I'm trying to break it down into something she understands. But she doesn't care.
3: And then what did I say to her?
2: Well, you keep telling me to go take it okay, Mark.
3: Yeah, I see.
2: Stop it.
3: Mum's rich.
2: No, birthdays and,
3: you go, no.
2: And Christmas.
3: Yeah, I keep telling her the other thing.
4: But you're saying if you don't give the Roblox guy money, you'll be able to get toys. So she's getting toys or Roblox. My kids would hear no, and then the iPad's broken.
2: Well, I nearly said I'm banning the iPad. I was going to ban it. Yes, Jem?
5: I was just going to say the co-founder and CEO of Roblox is worth $3.4 billion.
2: Yeah, well, I said he's buying toys. I actually upped it, and I said, no, he's buying houses. So he's
3: buying
2: houses
3: yachts.
2: With mummy's money, and you just keep changing your avatar. And guess what? Just take
4: the card off the account.
3: No, that she can't because if Daisy, you're listening, mummy spends money on there too for Evermore.
2: No, I don't. No, I
3: used to.
2: Oh, I used to.
3: Yeah,
2: no,
3: so
2: I've stopped doing that.
3: You're the same person.
2: No, but
4: it is crazy.
3: You are the same person.
2: I've stopped doing that. I don't want to give these billionaires more of our. And I keep saying, Daisy, it's fake. It's not even real. It's like on a computer game.
3: You feel like you're telling yourself.
2: No. But I've built this rod for my own back because I've always given them to her. But. I don't feel as bad. Did you see this story? It was kicking around the other day, and there's an update on it today. The dad, this is over in the States, so he's got a corporate card, company card.
3: Mm-hmm.
2: Have a listen to what his 9-year-old son did.
6: Hey, everyone. I'm Dave. I'm Mike's dad. I got called into the office at work. They basically asking me to explain why there's $118,000 missing from the company card that was assigned to me. Whoa. Apparently, my son has been running some high budget campaigns on YouTube that I was pretty much unaware of.
2: Roblox and YouTube was actually what it was.
3: Well done.
2: $118,000. Now, that man yesterday formally lost his job.
3: Did he?
2: His son has lost him his job spending all that money. But 131060, bill shocks. If your kids have either run up a bill you didn't know about or even you did, like when you get a bill and you go, there's no way that happened, 131060. And up next, I will share my biggest bill shock.
3: Well, I got one the other day and I didn't know. I don't know how I didn't know because it goes to my so I got a phone bill. And my company pays for it. And I just assume it gets paid because the accountant pays it all. And then I was on my phone and I couldn't ring anyone. I'm like, what the hell's going on with my phone? Could not ring anyone, couldn't send any messages.
2: Oh, this is your phone bill.
3: Yeah, my phone bill. So I was like, never had an issue, always gets paid. So anyway, rang up my accountant and said, "Hey, have you paid my phone bill? Like, cause it's like I can't ring." And she said, "Oh, no." So that she rang Telstra. It was $7,580 or something. I've never paid it. It's never been paid, but they've just kept it. And they can't, my phone bill has never, but I'm like, how is
2: your phone bill's never been paid? Yeah, like, how many years?
3: It hasn't been paid in the last like 12 months. But I went to Singapore and stuff and I've used it over there and stuff.
2: Well, why?
3: I don't know. They just didn't pay it. But then we paid it and got my phone put back on. But I was like, what the hell?
2: Well, for 12, is it 12 months?
3: That's a lot.
2: What's that divided by 12?
7: 800?
3: 800. That's 800 a month. That's rent.
2: Well, that's amateur, bill that up next, I'll tell you about one of my phone bills.
0: Fifi, Fev and Nick's happy hour.
2: Now, we're talking bill shocks. One, kids. If kids have access to your credit card, particularly when it's connected to one of your devices, that is so dangerous because their little brains don't get it and they just spend. Because the device, the apps and all the technology is like a dopamine hit, and the poor kids don't get it. So danger.
3: With tricks, with days, on her iPad, so when she wants to buy something, can she just use her fingerprint?
2: No, it has to be my fingerprint.
3: Oh, so Toby's is hers.
2: So that's the clever part.
3: Oh. Yeah, she's good.
2: Yes.
8: On Friday on the couch, you received a text from Uber. Do you remember that?
2: Yeah, she tried to. Oh, she was home on Friday. And she was trying to order McDonald's Uber Eats on her iPad, and it said a device is trying to act, and it sent me a one-time code. No, Daisy, no. But it's a concern. Actually, I found it interesting. Our Prime Minister was over hanging out with, is his name Tim Cook, head of Apple. It's like, he's one of the problems. He's actually one of the problems with this whole issue. But I did get a bill a few years ago. You may recall this, Fev. We were working together at the time, and were responsible for my phone bills. And I got a call from our boss at the time who said, "We've just got an issue with one of your phone bills." So I'd gone to Fiji, and I was binging about five series of Game of Thrones.
7: Beautiful.
2: From the hotel room, but it was really unstable Wi-Fi at the resort, but I'd forgotten to turn off my mobile data. So even though I was on the hotel Wi-Fi, I'd not off to sleep watching Game of Thrones. So overnight, for just hours, it would flick off the Wi-Fi and then the mobile data would pick it up. And I didn't know you could get $500,000 phone bills, but apparently you can. Isn't that insane?
3: And that's how Fee became the face of Telstra.
2: No. Telstra they made the right call.
3: Did they?
2: Yeah, because as I said to them at the time, it's fake money. It's not real. That's just what you're charging.
7: That's everything.
2: Yeah, I know. But like, you can't make that pretend bill go away. It's not real. Anyway.
3: I think that's what she wrote in the email. Make that pretend bill go away.
2: Yeah. Elaine from Melton. Hi, Elaine.
9: Good morning.
2: Elaine, have you had a bill shock?
9: I did. Look, I bought some weight loss tea and it was only $30. Mm-hmm. And then the next month they took $450 out of my account. But the weight loss tea did work because I couldn't feckin' afford food.
2: Oh! So hang on, Elaine, is that one of those sneaky things where you bought it for $30 but there would have been a T's and C's then your next bill is a subscription or something?
9: Yeah, I reckon. But anyway, they gave me my money back because I made it lodged with the bank.
2: Good.
3: Hey, Elaine, just quickly, that was a great story. What's the tea called?
7: Oh, come on.
2: No, don't plug it because they ripped her off.
3: I might want to get some of that.
2: I don't think you need to.
9: It actually didn't work, Fev. It only worked because I couldn't afford food.
2: Yes.
3: No, I got that gag.
2: thank you, Elaine. But that is sneaky. They're sneaky bills when they get you to... I've had that happen with another...
3: You're no good with bills.
7: Yeah.
3: You paid a bill that was way too much.
2: I'm part of a very wonderful charity, and I love it because it's a charity, but I bought tickets into a charity once.
3: Charity box.
2: And now I'm just an ongoing, they just keep taking money out of my account.
7: No.
2: But you don't want to discontinue
3: that
2: because that means like you're leaving a charity.
3: Yeah, you can't
2: so
3: do that.
2: So they deserve it.
3: Yeah.
2: And I'm happy to give them that money.
7: You sound thrilled.
2: Carly from Berwick. Hi, Carly.
10: Morning, guys. How are you?
3: Good,
2: Carly. Have you had a shock when a bills come in?
10: I haven't, but when we were growing up, my dad did, and it was very similar to your story, Fief, where dad's work paid his phone bill. And my 15-year-old sister at the time, who didn't have a phone, so she's 34 now, so years and years and years ago, would go down every night and sneak the phone and bring it back up to her bedroom. And Dad got pulled into the office one day, and they're like, so, sir, your bill this month that we pay is now $1,850. So you need to pay that. And my sister was in a world of hurt for a very long time. Mum and Dad invested in a box to lock the phone away every night. And this is back in the day. That was all, like, done on, like, iTunes downloads
2: is
10: and
2: that
10: phone
2: what she
10: calls.
2: Was there doing?
10: Was no, yeah, no in-app purchases back in those days. Yeah. But, yeah.
2: In-app purchases, that is it's a rort. It's a disgrace.
4: Mate. What do you think
3: I'm
4: you spent?
3: To it. I'm addicted to
4: what
3: it.
4: What was... Fee's game, Fev, that she was always playing?
2: Evermerge.
3: Yeah.
4: What do you
3: there's
4: think Evermerge got
3: been
4: you
3: a
4: for?
3: Lot.
2: No, I've stopped it. I've actually stopped it because I just feel like these are billionaires in Silicon Valley just taking our money.
3: You messaged him, remember?
2: Well, no, yeah, because I lost my score. So I DM'd a guy, Noah, and then we realised Noah, I think, was a kid that worked at, like, ran
3: Noah
2: his business out of his mum's garage in Orange County. Anyway, he gave me all my points back. But they're addictive, and I have walked away because of those addictive games.
3: Crazy.
2: They're bad for you. Tara from Bond Beach. Hi, Tara.
3: So done.
11: Hi, good morning. How are you?
3: Good morning.
2: Tara. Have you had a bill shock?
11: Okay, I did, and this was even worse. It was like 20 years ago. There was a company for a hot minute called Orange, and they bought out this mobile phone, house phone hybrid. So my mum was living on a property. I thought, this would be great. I can get if my mum has a fall or something, she'd be able to call. She'd be out in the paddock. It doesn't matter. Yeah. So the first bill, first month's bill came in, and it was $11,000.
2: What? How?
11: Because my mum just thought it was wonderful. She was out with the horses in the paddock. She was chatting away to people down in Tassie, over in South Africa. She didn't care. It was great. She had a wonderful time. And I got this phone call. I just about nearly died.
3: Oh, my
11: so
3: God.
11: I had a big chat with them. They actually reduced it down to still $2,800, but still.
4: But that's still
11: it was a bit of a moment.
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19: This is Carrie and Tommy.
20: How long's too long, do you think, to still sort of have baby paraphernalia, but you don't have a baby?
21: So I'm only going off what I know to be a thing, which is, and I think you do this, mm-hmm. You keep a lock of your kid's hair.
20: Yes, but I mean more in everyday life, not a keepsake. I mean, it'd be like, at what point do you remove the high chair from the table that you're all sitting at if your kid hasn't been in a high chair for 5 years.
21: What do you mean? Ages ago. Do you have babies coming round? Not of their own accord. I assume there's an adult bringing them. But
20: so I decided, and this is a whole nother break that I can tell you about, my attempt to do something which I shouldn't have done, which was take my kids out for a family bike ride. Anyway, I went to go and get the bike, and I realized that I still have a baby seat on the back of my bike, and my youngest is 7.
21: Yeah, okay.
20: I don't think she's been in that. She is little.
21: I mean, this speaks volumes about how often you ride your bike.
20: No, but I do ride it, and I just use it as a backpack holder.
21: Oh.
20: But then I looked at it, and I thought, is it weird to still be getting around with a baby seat on the back,
21: Carrie,
20: when all my children ride their own bikes?
21: I'm going to say something that may come off as offensive, and I don't mean it to. I don't think any of these decisions are deliberate choices you're making. I've just noticed when half the time I see your car, it has a P-plate on it from when Ollie's driven it. I just think you don't clean up stuff.
20: That's a bit pot calling kettle. But
21: yeah, no, sorry, I agree. Yeah.
20: Yes, and
21: yeah,
20: I also...
21: I have my CD collection at home.
20: Yeah, do you have the 6-stack CD stacker?
21: I do have the stacker.
20: Do you?
21: Yeah,
20: In your car, your Sentry,
21: yeah.
20: You've got a stacker.
21: Yeah, I've also got a tape deck.
20: Do you?
21: Yeah.
20: That's so fun.
21: I've also got 2 TVs in there.
20: Do you put CDs in it?
21: No, never. No.
20: Oh, you have to. You need the same ones on repeat. Come on. Fill them with your favourite. What would be 6 favourite CDs to pop in there?
21: Queen. That. Any Rocker Steadfast stuff.
0: Yeah.
21: Oh, if I can get the Nutbush over and over on a... If I can get Love Shack on repeat, please. I want summer hits.
3: This is Carrie and Tommy.
22: Carrie Bickmore and Tommy Little.
21: Because did you ever see that movie about the friends, childhood friends that grew up and kept playing the same game of tag?
20: Yes, I did.
21: Yes, and it had the beautiful quote at the start of the movie that is not from the movie. It is an old quote attributed to a playwright, George Bernard Shaw. We don't stop playing because we grow old. We grow old because we stop playing.
20: Oh, I feel like that's your mantra for life.
21: Well, I was going to bring up, I think I'm growing old. Because I think I've stopped playing as much.
20: Really?
21: Yeah, I was catching up with mates the other day, and I had this exact realization. One of my mates went to the toilet, and I said to my other mates that were at the table, I said, should we hide? And he went, and one of the girls we were with went, like, where? And I'm like, and by the time we had this discussion, he was back at the table. We used to hide from each other as adults all the time, and it is so funny. It's awful when you're the person that everyone's here from. Because the look of panic and the different reactions that happen are so stark. I remember, like, if it was me, I would always know it and start looking for people. I had one mate, and often people will get on their phone and start trying to call the people that are hiding. And because you hide somewhere where you can see what the person's doing, right, and the panic that ensues. I had one mate that came back to the table and he didn't even sit down. He just looked around, everyone was gone, and he just walked out of the pub. And we had to chase him down the street.
20: Go, it was a game. Come
21: we're
20: back,
21: like, we're
20: still in the middle of that night.
21: Like, oh, he goes, I got so nervous and I thought I must have been in the toilet for ages and everyone must have left and I was too embarrassed to call.
20: I think you are the only person I know that's still a child. You're the guy that's leaving, like, notes in lockboxes in the park. You're about to go on a holiday with your best mate, a drive across America, and you're going to end at skydiving. Like, you know that. You know that's young people stuff.
21: But I stopped hiding.
20: Well, do you want to play a game of hide and seek? Because that's what's happening here.
21: Go to the toilet.
20: Okay.
3: This is Carrie and Tommy.
21: Now, we used to have a Greek correspondent on this show, but it was deemed too ethnically diverse. So we swapped him out.
20: To be fair, we only used to get him on air to say tiramisu.
21: Yes.
20: Yeah.
21: We now have an English correspondent.
23: London calling.
21: Kizzy.
24: Yo.
21: The British Bolt.
24: Yeah,
20: yo. Yo is in English.
24: I've come in hot.
20: You don't say yo.
21: I can. The
24: hello. Electric.
0: How hot? Like, we have to cancel the trains hot?
21: Sydney Sweeney hot?
24: Who's your favourite soccer player?
21: Ronaldo.
20: So who's your daddy?
24: Uh-huh.
20: Thought, anyway.
21: No, mine's not Ronaldo.
0: Messi.
21: No, mine's Mbappe.
24: Mbappe.
21: Who's your favourite, Carrie?
20: I think I like to pick favourites. I think they're all pretty talented.
21: You've said before you were a Zinedine Zidane lady.
20: No, I've moved on from Zinedine.
0: Oh, yeah. What about David? Beckham.
20: I do like David, but I like him in his veggie patch more than I liked him on the field.
21: What about Diego Madonna, as you called him?
20: I never called him that. It's Maradona, and I'm aware.
1: Okay.
24: So it's not George Desmond Camarusi.
21: He's in my top five.
24: Top five. He plays for the South East Dons.
21: Tell me something
24: UK.
21: I don't know.
24: They are very well. They're a well-known amateur team, it says here, founded by a rapper. But I thought we could play a little
21: founded
24: game.
21: Founded by a rapper?
24: Yeah. Founded by a rapper. I thought we could play a game.
0: Obviously
24: as to he's had to quit his job.
0: Oh no!
24: As the goalkeeper for his club.
20: Why?
24: But why?
21: Why?
20: Why do you think? He's had to quit his job.
21: I reckon
20: he's got to go run the fish and chip shop he owns.
21: I reckon if they're an amateur club, does that mean they have sponsors?
24: They do have sponsors.
21: So is there a chance that maybe he works for whoever the rival
20: it's
21: to their major sponsor is?
20: It's
21: a conflict of interest, or perhaps his job. He's actually working for one of the other clubs. And so they're like, oh, you can't keep doing that because whenever we play them, you let all the goals through.
0: Oh.
24: It's interesting. He does have a new job.
20: Mm-hmm. Daddy daycare. Is he got to take care of the kids?
24: No, it follows the passing of his cousin, and may they vale King Oyo Niyimba Kambamba Iguru Rakudi.
20: Oh, my God, he's got to go over and run a country.
24: He is the successor and will become king of the Tuaru Kingdom in Western Uganda this week.
20: Wow.
24: After his cousin, who has been the king since he was three, died at 36.
20: That's a lot of pressure too young.
24: So the goalkeeper has now got to go back to Uganda and run the country.
21: Wow.
24: Yeah.
20: That's really cool. Wouldn't it be good if he then got a really cool team up in Uganda that could like... take on the
24: side.
20: World.
24: Anyway.
21: You're sensing the start of Bend It Like Beckham 3, but Bend It Like, what was his name?
24: Bend It Like Beckham.
20: No.
21: Oh, my God.
20: Well,
24: player. He's just actually known as Big G, this guy.
20: Oh, Bend It Like Big G.
24: Yeah. But he's missed a game the last weekend. He missed the FA Cup qualifiers. He said, I appeal to all Ugandans to remain patient and allow us to perform our duties in accordance with the cultural traditions for enthroning a new king.
21: And where's Uganda getting that information? Is it on X or something?
24: Where's that's on X.
21: It? Yeah, there you go.
4: This is Carrie and Tommy.
6: Carrie Bickmore and Tommy Little.
21: It's time for a bit of surprise secret sound. Bickers, what do you think this sound is? Carrie, for a dollar. You can have a dollar. You'll get a dollar if you get it right. What do you think
20: is it is? Is it a camera of some sort?
21: Bow, bow. Would you like to hear
20: play
21: it again?
20: Play it again. Play it again. Tape recorder.
21: It is not a tape recorder.
20: A shredder.
21: You owe me $3 now. No.
20: A shredder.
21: No, incorrect. Would you like to hear it one more time?
20: Is it a remote control car?
21: Ooh. It has a heartbeat.
20: What?
21: It has a heartbeat.
20: Is it a... what?
0: Is it a Furby?
21: It's alive. I don't know how better to explain it.
20: I don't understand. Hmm. Is it a person's... What?
21: Not a person.
20: It's an animal.
21: Mm-hmm. Would you like to hear, because this animal is capable of making a lot of noises, would you like to hear, you're going to hear this, this is the one animal making these noises, and then you will hear a human who is the human filming the animal.
20: Oh, it's a bird of some sort.
21: It is. Have a listen.

0: Now, I knew they did this.
1: But that's not a kookaburra.
0: That, no.
1: It's just a different bird.
0: It's a, what, you're done burping? You good? It's just a bird. It's just a bird.
1: I didn't think you'd notice.
0: What noticed you burping into the microphone?
1: I know the Coke Zero. It's coming back up.
0: It is a lyrebird, which are famous for their ability to mimic, but I don't know if I've ever actually heard it before. Oh. And because people have obviously taken photos of it in the past, it's mimicking.
1: It knows the sound of a camera. So I wasn't far off by saying it was a camera. It did sound like a camera.
0: Absolutely, it did sound
2: like
0: a camera.
2: It must have been taking photos like a long time ago.
0: I know. Also, did you know, because I always thought a lyrebird's name came from, because it's a liar, because that's not what, because it's copying other bird noises. It's like,
1: but
0: you're,
1: it's spelled
0: you're not
1: L-Y-R-E,
0: really
1: L-Y-R-E, yes.
0: Yes, and I noticed that too when it was written on the thing. And so I looked it up. It is.
1: Is it from an area? In Tassie or something?
0: It is. That has nothing to do with the name. No, the name is based on the male's tail feathers, which when fanned out during courtship, they look like a lyre, which is an old-fashioned Greek musical instrument similar to a harp.
1: So you do remember one of our all-time Barneys on this show when I said to you, you know, because you're a bird watcher and you'd lost your mind at being called a bird watcher.
0: Your capacity for me losing my mind, I just said, no, I'm not.
1: No, you said it in a very different tone to that, first of all. Second of all, you've just brought us a whole break on birds. Is there a chance you are a bird watcher and you'd now like to come clean?
2: Well, this is technically you being a bird listener.
0: Yeah. I'm not actually even looking at it.
1: Have you opened the book I gave you yet?
0: Nah.
1: I gave you a bird watching book and I guarantee that you've flipped through that book and gone,
0: guess what?
1: Oh.
0: Not once.
1: Fine.
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1: well,
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0: How old are you?
1: 11.
0: Cool. Do you want to win some cash?
1: Yes.
0: Have you ever won cash before?
1: No.
0: Okay, well, let's do it. All you have to do is you have to listen to the sound of the number that I draw, and if you can guess it based on the sound alone, you win that amount. Does that make sense?
1: Yes.
0: Now, Jaylee, I'm going to draw, because it is the end of the week and we want to have some fun, I'm going to draw four numbers. So the number you are going to guess is going to be in the thousands, okay?
1: Okay.
0: What's your favorite number? Do you have a favorite number?
1: 11.
0: Okay. Jaylee, just listen out. Are you ready to go?
1: Yeah.
0: Here you go. What number did you think that was, Jaylee?
1: 1111.
0: Okay, so Jaylee, so there's four numbers.
2: Have you ever given out this much in kids' cash draw?
0: I can tell you that the first number is a one.
1: Yep.
0: The second number is a one. The third number is a one. And the fourth number is also a one. You've just won $1,111.
1: Thank you.
0: Oh, my gosh, Jaylee, how good is that?
1: Good.
0: What are you going to spend the money on?
1: Probably some hay for the cattle.
0: Probably some hay for the cattle.
1: Yeah.
0: Buy yourself some lollies or something as well, okay?
1: Yeah, I will.
0: Yeah, okay.
2: Your kids are the best.
0: Have the best time. Thanks, Jaylee.
1: Thank you.
3: Carrie and Tommy.
4: It's time for Bickmore's Bits.
3: Here we go now.
2: So do you remember when Dua Lipa got a little annoyed because Samsung brought out a new TV and came in a big box and her face was on the box? Oh, yeah. And she was like,
0: I don't care.
2: Yeah, so she was like, her big face at a concert was on this Samsung TV box,
0: yeah.
2: But she had nothing to do with Samsung and she'd never been asked if they could use her image.
0: But she has sung a few songs and Sam would think, that's half the job done.
2: You're starting to sound like Samsung because they don't think it's that ridiculous. The case is back in court and they have argued, they've asked the court to reject it because she's like, hello, there's a $15 million lawsuit happening here. You can't just take my image and put it on whatever you want. And they've argued that you can't claim trademark over a person's face.
0: I thought you could 100% trademark your likeness. I thought that's exactly what the thing
2: that's
0: with AI
2: what
0: was.
2: I'm so surprised at. And they've also said, which is so funny, that the TV packaging, big picture of her, TV packaging did not imply her endorsement. Well, what else is it implied? That they just happened to have snapped a photo of a TV at a certain time that she was on it and she was none the wiser. Do you know? Like, it's weird that they would even... That lawyers would even go, so this might stack up.
5: Yeah, our marketing stuff is just haphazard. It just happens when it happens, you know?
0: We don't even know. Who did you say it is? Yeah. Dua Dupo?
5: Yeah.
0: So it's really smart, isn't it? Because Samsung now have been mentioned probably on radio shows all around the world.
5: And so it's better
2: publicity, the cost of what they're going to have to pay in a lawsuit.
0: Yeah. I bet you they didn't even put them on all the boxes, just the ones near Dua's house.
5: Oh my God.
0: She was down there TV shopping, as I know she loves to do.
5: Would she be at Harvey Norman or JB?
0: She is doing it again and smashing prices.
5: Yep.
2: What's that?
0: I think they're both JB's logos, aren't they?
2: Are they? Doing
0: JB
2: it again.
0: Hi-Fi, you've done it again?
2: I've done it again.
0: Is that right? Or is that McCain's? I think it could be Arthur Keynes.
2: You've done it again.
0: McCain. It always annoyed me a bit because no one says again. Ah, McCain, you've done it again. It should
2: is
0: be
2: McCain,
0: ah, McCain, you've done it again.
2: Hey, you would know the answer to this. You've travelled the world a lot. When you've travelled through Australia, all the towns in Australia,
0: yeah.
2: What suburb do you think is the coolest suburb you've ever been to?
0: New Farm in Brisbane.
2: Is that a joke?
0: Why?
2: You've seen this story, haven't you? Because a list of the coolest suburbs in the world has been released, and three Aussie suburbs have made the list, including New Farm.
0: Let me guess at the other one. I would have to go down into Tasmania somewhere.
2: You'd have to go to North Hobart.
0: Yeah.
2: And then you'd have to go down to Melbourne, go to South Melbourne.
0: South Melbourne?
2: South Melbourne, ranked number 39.
0: Jimmy's at the markets.
2: What do you think, though, is your favourite city or suburb that you've been to in Australia?
0: I mean, it's not far. I mean, that Brisbane area is stunning.
2: Well, you've Brisbane got City got it as well.
0: You've got the powerhouse in New Farm, and then just down the road, a buddy... 5-10 minutes, you've got the whole valley, and the valley pool is one of the most beautiful city pools in the country.
2: It's going to go off during the Olympics as well. Comm Games.
0: Valley pool?
2: No.

0: That's not where they're going to have the races. It's the Olympics. It's 2032, isn't it? Yeah.
1: I mean,
0: it's
1: in Brisbane. For this to pay off.
2: You said Comm Games. You mean the Olympics?
0: Sorry, I said the Olympics, and then I thought I got it wrong because he looked at me funny. So I said Comm Games. And but isn't Brisbane hosting the Olympics?
1: Sorry, yeah, I just didn't think it was happening at the Valley Pool.
0: No, it's not. I'm saying the fact that Brisbane and New Farm is such a great area will be awesome when people come.
3: In 6 years' time.
0: In 6 years' time. Yeah. And finally, before we go, so America's oldest dictionary has updated itself. It's added some words, and they're not necessarily the newest words that have come about this year. They're the words over the last 3 or 4 years that are used in such circulation they think they'll stand the test of time.
1: What is the name of America's oldest dictionary? Because I only go off the Oxford or the Cambridge.
0: It's the Merriam-Webster.
1: Oh, I actually do have one of those.
0: Do you?
1: Yep.
0: Well, I didn't say the name of it because I thought no one's going to have heard of the Merriam-Webster. Mm. But anyway, isn't that the Webster Oxford Dictionary?
1: Hmm.
0: No.
1: I don't think so. Oh.
0: Anyway, I'll give you some of the words and you can tell me what they stand for. Yep. Obviously, we know Rickroll. Obviously, we know shapewear. Chili crisp is going in there. Oh, and I was like, what's chili crisp? It's literally the spicy, crunchy chili crisp bits that you put on like Vietnamese food and stuff. And that's going in as a word in the dictionary.
1: Okay.
0: Chili crisp. There's parasocial.
3: Is this just a big idea for them to get people to buy more dictionaries to get the updated version?
1: No one is giving someone a gift that's a dictionary and going, I got it for you because chili crisp
3: is the updated version.
1: Yes.
0: Well, maybe it'll make them crash out.
3: Whoa.
1: Is that in there as well?
0: An emotional breakdown. Yeah, we're aware. It's like just so weird. When was the last time when someone said, crash out, man?
1: Crash out. Oh, crash out. But I don't think I use it.
3: Get him a dictionary.
1: Yeah.
0: My favourite, though, neck beard.
1: What's neck beard? Is it what it sounds like?
0: A beard on the neck.
1: Mm. Is it? Have I got a neck beard?
0: You do have it. No, it would be if you grew it out, it would be a neck beard.
1: Oh.
0: Now it's a neck shave.
1: Does anyone have a neck beard but not a normal beard? And so it's just the neck.
4: This is Carrie and Tommy.
1: We are the only station that is cool enough to tackle the big issue.

0: more origins of phrases because...
1: Words. Discuss.
0: Yeah. So what have we got today, Sammy?
1: Oh, well, you're wearing your nice jumper today.
2: Oh, thank you.
1: Is that
2: thank
1: your you. Uniqlo one?
3: Timu.
2: Oi.
1: Timu. Same thing. No, I like it. It's like lemon yellow.
0: Once you guys are done flirting, can we focus
4: They'll
0: on
4: never me? Be done. Let's just be honest.
2: You know what Carrie's doing? She was cutting to the chase. So let's cut to the chase.
1: Oh. I wasn't cutting to the chase.
4: But she was cutting someone's grass, I think.
0: That's exactly what she's doing. Actually, former employee of the show.
4: Yes.
0: Let's not forget Sammy's
1: screwed the crew.
4: Yeah, no wonder they're a former employee.
2: How to get around cheating.
0: What?
2: Out of sight at Carrie's... Excuse.
1: Out of sight,
0: but how
1: does that,
0: not me. How do you get out
2: no,
0: of it?
2: No, I'm not.
0: You're the other person in it.
2: But isn't she guilty of cheating?
1: No,
2: she's
1: no. No, no, I'm not her. What I'm not the other woman.
2: Let's cut to the chase.
1: Okay, so the phrase is cut to the chase.
0: Where did it come from? Where did it come from?
4: Okay. Is it to do with police car chases?
0: Oh, yeah. In movies?
2: Ooh.
0: I reckon it's going to be a movie thing of it's getting boring.
1: Cut to the chase.
4: Yeah.
0: Am I vaguely right?
2: Yes. What era was it, do you think, of
1: movies? I reckon the 40s.
0: I reckon it's going to be in the silent era.
2: Ding, ding.
0: Which I reckon's earlier than the 40s.
1: 20s.
0: I was
1: going to say 20s at the beginning, and then I thought, nah, that's before the big movies, but
0: what else?
1: Went silent era.
0: What else did you think but not say?
1: Oh, you want me to actually tell you what
4: it'll be about
1: Sam.
0: The only thing that...
2: It was in the silent film era in the 20s, so often there was slow romantic setups, long explanatory dialogue.
1: Which is what the ladies want.
2: Yes.
0: Boring.
2: But action-packed chase scenes were the most exciting parts.
1: Boring.
2: People saying, let's cut to the chase.
0: Yes.
1: Done, Sammy.
0: But what I don't really understand how that is what it means now.
2: Because isn't the phrase all about
0: get to the good bit? Yeah, that's good. Well done.
1: You really didn't get that?
5: Deja vu? No, just some best bits from the other afternoon.
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2: This is Carrie and Tommy.
0: Carrie Bickmore. And Tommy Little.

0: Now, is it true you've got Gustav driving today?
1: I just thought we hadn't used him in a while, and I love him. He's always got great stories.
0: But he said he lost his Bulgarian license and he hasn't been able to get another one anywhere else in the world.
1: That's why I feel for him. He is a safe driver. What? It's just a one-off incident, you know?
0: What's he? Is he still in his old Fiat?
1: Uh-huh.
0: Is he? Oh, here he comes. Tommy?
1: Flow Rider, is it?
0: Oh, I thought we had to buzz in.
1: Oh, sorry.
0: Do you have to buzz in?
1: Yeah, we do. I forgot we weren't a team.
0: Is it? It is Flow Rider, I believe. And I'm going to go out on a limb and say it's not called Apple Bottom Jeans. Mm-hmm. And it's not called Boots with the Fur.
1: Is it called Low?
0: And it's not called Looking at Her. It's called Low.
1: Is that the floor.
0: Oh my gosh, I was about to ask the stupidest question. I was about to say, is that an Atlanta accent? And I've completely forgot why
1: his
0: name is Flo Rida. Oh, here's Gustav.
1: Oh, that's a good song. That's the new one that's out.
0: He was hammering.
1: I don't know who sings it. I don't know who sings it.
0: Buzzing, have a go. Tommy.
1: I don't know.
2: En français?
0: It is. En français, it's Pierre. It is Marco Pierre White stepping out of the kitchen and onto the decks.
2: He's not
0: the DJ.
2: Little, he's huge.
0: Yeah, he's a big boy. He's Hugo Weaving.
2: Huge
0: ass. Is he huge ass? Is it huge ass?
2: Hugel
0: Eugenie Bouchard.
2: We're done with the name now.
0: Oh,
2: what's the name of the song?
1: It's called the guy's name.
2: Hugel. Hugel, yeah.
1: Yeah. I don't know.
3: How am I
1: going to
3: get that?
0: The song is called.
2: Because I've said it so many times on this show.
1: Yeah,
2: and every time we talk about it.
0: Is it called The Leaning Tower of Eiffel?
2: No, it's Moving to the Sun.
0: Oh, why are you moving to the sun? That's a tune.
1: Isn't it?
2: What do you reckon they're saying?
0: I like ducks by the pond. No.
1: It's
0: I'm sure something
1: makes me want to go out to the clubs.
2: French, right?
1: I haven't wanted to go out to the clubs in a while.
0: Paul at dance school. It's Bounce. Tommy, is it not? Oh, he's coming back. Oh yeah, I know that song too.
1: Yeah.
0: Is that Ugel as well?
2: It's not Ugel.
0: Oh, it's a Move to the Moon.
2: I actually don't think I've ever heard of the artist.
1: Who's the artist?
2: Mobin Master featuring Karen Chavez.
0: Oh, Mobin Master. I was Mobin's apprentice.
1: Who's done this one today? If we know Mobin Master and Karen Shinty.
2: Well, we'll get Guzzy to go a bit slower.
0: Okay.
1: It's a tune, but I don't know what it's called.
2: Should we check with them out?
0: I reckon we just keep moving.
2: Yeah. You show me love.
0: But here comes Gustav again.
3: Oh my god, Gustav, drive slower.
0: What's happened?
2: Matt's got his head back going,
1: is
2: you guys
1: Tim
2: don't understand
1: today?
2: Music.
0: What are we doing? B-sides from dance festivals we're at?
4: Some of the most popular songs of all time, guys. It's not a big deal.
0: Oi. Okay, who is it, Mount? Who's this?
4: It's Janet Jackson, Someone to Call My Lover.
2: Carrie.
1: I love Janet Jackson, but don't even I wouldn't know that song.
4: Hey, you don't love Janet Jackson?
1: I do, actually.
0: Actually, I reckon Mount's right. I reckon you say you love someone and you only like one of their songs.
1: I don't. I love Janet Jackson. I just don't know that
2: as
1: song.
2: As a person?
1: No, as a...
0: Just as what they stand for as a family.
1: She didn't want to contribute to the documentary.
4: What?
2: Talk
1: Sorry,
2: yourself.
1: It wasn't a documentary. It was a film. Yeah. Anyway, she wanted a part of it.
0: Didn't she?
1: No.
0: No. They couldn't afford her fee?
1: To be fair, I'm not sure why or what she stands for, but I like her music.
5: This is Carrie and Tommy. Listen to Carrie and Tommy live on the Listener app.
1: So I've heard of a man doing something great on the weekend.
0: Talk to me.
1: And I think it's good sometimes to shout out those in the world that maybe don't often get talked about that are doing cool stuff.
0: Yep.
1: So the man we're going to speak to is Nathan Braddock. He has founded a group called Buddy Up, and this weekend he is running a marathon in Geelong alongside one of his buddies. And I'm going to bring him into the show now. Nathan Braddock, welcome.
6: Thank you, guys. How are you?
1: Good. So talk to us about what you're actually doing this weekend.
6: Yeah, so this weekend running a marathon. So it sounds really simple, but it's probably not that simple. A lot of hard work and effort's gone into it, but we're ready to go. We're excited and we feel like we're going to give it a good shake.
1: Now, quite a few people have done marathons, but this marathon
0: not
1: is
0: simple,
1: different.
0: Not simple, by the way, Nathan. It doesn't
1: not
0: sound simple.
1: No.
0: I know there's more to this and there's more coming, but just as a starting position, as just a normal member of society, a marathon is next to impossible. So.
1: Yes, but that is not the reason we have you on. The reason you're doing this marathon, I think, is just wonderful. Tell me who you are running with and a bit about the Buddy Up program.
6: Yeah, so I'm running with Nicholas, or Nick as we call him. He's one of our participants that attend our programs through Buddy Up, which is a program for young men with disability. Our main aim is to try and create opportunities, to try and create social connection for young people with disability. We've got Buddy Up Geelong and Sister Up Geelong now that started at the start of this year, which is for young females with disability, which was all founded in Perth by one of my best mates over there, and we've been lucky enough to bring it to Geelong and really create those opportunities for young people with disability to thrive in our community.
0: And so, Nathan, what was the, what was the spark that led to this?
6: The spark that led to it was probably my own brother-in-law, Matty. Went to a mainstream school. He left school and instantly overnight he loses the entire social network. So the real driver for this was creating a space where young people can come, belong, be themselves, find their people, but find connections with those similar to their age. On the mentoring/support worker side, it was really finding young male mentors to connect with young males with disability to try and give that more big brother style relationship.
1: Nathan, you mentioned Nick has autism and this will be his first marathon he's ever run. What change have you seen in him since he started training with you and getting ready for this marathon? What's it brought to his world?
6: He walks around with his chest out now. He's, really well known amongst the boys now as the marathon man, or the kid who's running the marathon. Recently, Lee Troop rang to inquire what he needed to do to make the run more accessible, and he threw it out there and said, would anyone want to do a marathon? And we sort of laughed and I said, I actually think I've got a guy that might do it. And as soon as we asked Nick, he was all smiles and said, yep, I'd love to give it a crack. And he has not looked back. And what running or sport or football or basketball or any of these community type sporting events and clubs do is really connect you with other people, but it gives you purpose. So, he gets up 3 to 4 times a week. He follows his plan to a T. It's giving him structure. It's giving him purpose and a real lot of enjoyment as well, and connected him with a lot of people in the community that he may never have met before.
0: Nathan, this is wonderful. I think exposure to people from all different walks of life is very healthy for the human condition. And I think often 100%. If people are in a group of people in the same situation and circumstances to them, they don't necessarily have a drive to better the world. And so I can see the benefits in all of this. How do people get involved?
6: We really look for that personal side of things. People that want to make a difference, they innately want to care for people and make the world a better place. We love someone to have, a Cert 3 and individual support and all of those things. But again, I meet with everyone that we employ for a coffee and I just talk to them about what drives them, why they think they'll be a great mentor to someone young with a disability, what their experience is. With disability, we find a lot of lived experience is awesome. Someone with a brother or a cousin or a parent or, even an elderly person that they've had to care for, and it just shows that they care. But we do find a lot of uni students that are doing speech therapy or occupational therapy or behaviour support or nursing ties in really well.
1: Well, good luck for the weekend, Nathan. How's your body feeling? Are you ready to fire?
6: We are ripe and ready to go, yep. We have a Thursday run club, which is actually a point to pinnacle run club, Carrie. So we had our Thursday morning run with the boys and a bit of a shakeout, and now we're ready to go. Myself and Nick are primed, and the boys at Buddy Up and the girls at Sister Up have been making signs over the last 2 days, some Go Nick signs, some Go Buddy Up, Go Sister Up, and we'll just be part of the community with everyone else cheering on. Everyone, whether that's doing the 1 mile all ability run or it's the 6.5K, the half marathon or the marathon, everyone's achieving a goal for themselves, and everyone deserves to be cheered on there.
0: Nathan, you're doing great work, and to young Nick, all the best for the run. Mm. Go well, have fun, enjoy yourselves. Nathan Braddock, thank you so much.
6: Thank you so much, guys. Appreciate it.
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20: Ahoy to me, Durio, Hamish.
21: Durio to you.
20: Ahoy to me, Makushita.
21: Durio to you, Makushita.
20: And to Jacko. You. No idea yet.
22: Not really.
21: It does seem Japanese, doesn't it? Would we be types of swords?
20: No. Good guess, though. I am the Makuuchi.
22: Are we levels of samurai?
20: Levels of something.
21: Okay. Levels of chef.
22: Level of sumo.
20: He's got it. We are levels of Jack. Sumo. Makushita, which is Jack, the lowest division of the ones I read.
22: Random again.
20: Third hardship. Currently 120 wrestlers in that. It's your first step towards becoming a professional sumo wrestler. So yep. It encapsulates you well, button boy. And then
22: you don't really dip your toe in though to sumo wrestling. You're either in or you're out, really, with the body shape, aren't you?
21: I think it's a long-term commitment, isn't it? You couldn't be an overnight success. It would be hard to be an overnight success.
1: Yeah, you've got to literally build up. Mm. Yeah.
21: And you're nothing from a young age, too.
22: If you get enough peanut butter in you, you can come a long way off being sumo-sized.
1: Yeah. Haim, Juryo, second highest division, fixed at 28 wrestlers only. You can get... Yeah. And then, obviously, the Maku Uchi top division of wrestlers, 6 divisions, 42 wrestlers.
21: So it's like F1, only a certain number of seats.
1: Yeah.
21: That's in the ring.
1: Yeah.
21: Were you the top?
1: Yes, it turned out.
21: Oh, yep. Wow. Sometimes that's just the way that the ceremonial rice will scatter.
1: I've just hit the bell.
21: I'm out, guys.
1: Ahoy also, Ham, to Ronnie from Queensland.
9: Ahoy, boys. Ronnie here. Just wanted to say thank you for the tiger head, which ended up being a whole tiger costume, to my surprise.
21: Was it?
9: It has provided so much entertainment in my fun little maternity leave life. Pranking my partner ended up getting a little bit old, so it's now extended to postal deliveries and the Uber Eats drivers. So yeah, it's been pretty fun. Thanks, boys.
1: That's such a lovely situation.
21: Great to know it went to a good home. Was it a whole outfit? Could have sworn it was just the heads. Because the actual package was just this big sphere, but maybe it was packed.
1: Because the other one, obviously the head would have been the structural part
21: that needed to stay intact.
1: And then
21: tiger outfits.
1: You'd imagine it was just more of like a jumpsuit type thing for that.
21: They just chucked in a onesie. Yeah. Nice of them. I never opened it because I had about 9 kilograms of masking tape wrapped around the ball.
1: A couple of things to follow up on here, Ham. First one, this one came in from Chloe Egan. You can email us anytime, hamishandy.com. 50% of the emails go to Haim, 50% go to me. So unlucky if you're looking for Haim and you get me and I just delete it.
21: It can happen. But that's also, it's the sport.
1: It's
21: the sport of conducting the show. It just shows that the final emails that get through, like people that win Ninja Warrior, or to a lesser extent, The Floor is Lava, because I think that's a bit set up. Mm. But for the people that get to the end, you know, you've passed the obstacles and you might make it to the show.
1: Chloe Egan had a follow-up when I was talking about Beck's empathy, when she felt sorry for the Castrol.
22: Oh, yeah, the slow car.
1: The Grand Prix, yes. She said, I wanted to touch base about Beck being an empath. I've never heard that term.
21: It's like a special skill.
1: She goes, I'm with Beck. I'm one step more intense than Beck. If I chew my food on one side of my mouth, I feel sorry for the other side of my mouth. Have to give it a turn of chewing as well before I swallow.
21: That's deeply caring. That's tough. That's where it's really getting in the way of life, isn't it?
1: Chloe, that's lovely. And look, if there's any more people out there with empathy emails, I'd happily read a few more of those. Hey, the other thing I had to follow up on, and because unlike Jacko, when I have a task, I put it front of mind.
21: Absolutely.
1: Do you remember which one it was, guys?
21: I've been so distracted making the hats.
1: We had a certain investment opportunity that I was meant to be following up.
21: Oh, yeah, acai bowls.
1: Acai bowls.
22: Oh, right, yes.
21: Remember, Jack, you were like, I don't know how to get in on this, but we're going to invest $1,000 somehow in acai bowls? Because back in the day, that was the amount we invested in 2 bitcoins when we thought they were at the sky-high price of $500 each.
1: Yep.
22: Yes. I hope this is not the same email that you're about to read, but someone DM'd me to say he imports acai and we're right on the money.
21: Scam. Send me the $1,000, Jack. I really hope you didn't. Yes. I actually know Mr. Asahi. So for $10,000, I could introduce you.
1: So I had someone at the footy the other day say to me, hey, where are we at? What are we investing in? People are chomping at the bit.
21: Mate, this could be the next like GameStop.
1: Yep.
21: Here, like the
22: oh, could we could artificially pump acai. Yeah.
21: Well, I didn't say that, Jack, but I'm just saying profits could be made.
1: So I went to my finance team and said, hey, can you please look at acai for us and give us a report?
21: We've told you before, we're here for you've taken one home loan out with us. Please, please stop treating us like you're on Succession.
2: We're a mobile banking unit. You can't keep calling us out here under the promise of a new home loan.
1: They came back with no recommendations, right?
2: Yeah.
1: And I said, oh, cool, can you just tell me who the major players are?
2: Mm. Yep. Oakberry.
1: This came back. The major key players listed in the Sibury market report, this is as of this month, are their following companies: Zambezin, Acai Roots, Acai Fruity with a double O-T-Y.
2: Are these shops or are these companies that import it?
1: No, these are just, it just says key players. So I guess they're just big acai.
2: They're moving a lot of berry.
1: Mm, yeah. Nativo Acai, mm-hmm. Acai Exotic. So I suppose that's like a bit more.
2: Seems that if you are in the game, you definitely put the word acai in your name. Mm. Like, it's not just like KJL Imports or whatever.
1: This one breaks that. Jamba Juice Incorporated.
2: Oh, see, I reckon they've gone to America because that's like America's boost.
1: Mm. Sun Food, Phytonutraceuticals, the Naked Juice Company. None of them we could invest in. They're all private.
2: Yeah. This is the tough game.
1: The biggest publicly listed company that they could find that's invested in acai is the Coca-Cola Company.
2: Okay.
1: So the only thing...
2: I wouldn't say it's a huge part of its portfolio.
1: No. So from an investment standpoint...
22: No, I say no to Coke is so popular. How people already know about it. It's not like we're getting in on the ground floor of Coca-Cola.
2: We would be, yeah. We'd have to be upfront about that. We're going to give you a stock recommendation here, but it ain't a small cap. This business is well known. Mm. It's the Coca-Cola Company.
1: So...
2: Warren Buffett loves Coca-Cola. Like I think owns a large chunk of the company, and it's like he's like one of his like legendary stocks.
1: But again, so,
22: he was probably like he
2: got in earlier than us. Yeah, far earlier than us. He's about 150. So
1: as far as the investment in something, I think it's going to be hard. But I also don't like the idea of going back to Jack's DM saying, "Here, have $1,000. What could we have?"
22: Mm. Maybe your size not it then.
2: Oh, hang on! You're the oracle. You're the first. You're the one whose gut we're meant to be following. Let's not get talked out of this, because back in the day when Bitcoin was around and we were like it was hundreds of dollars, we could have easily talked ourselves out of it.
1: Yeah,
2: but you do have to hold it for a significant period of time.
1: So all I want to say is, that's well,
2: would we be upset? Would we be upset? I mean, the most you're going to see a huge company like Coca-Cola move, like even in a glorious year, is, I don't know, 10 to 30% would be enormous.
1: Yeah.
2: If it's coming off a low.
1: Yeah.
2: I mean, that's not a terrible return.
22: But what we loved about Bitcoin was it was just...
2: To the moon.
1: Yeah,
2: of course.
1: Yeah.
2: We all love Bitcoin.
1: Yeah, that's why we'd be a bit annoyed that you lost the...
22: Oh, mate, I'm annoyed at that every day. Every day.
1: Every day.
2: I wondered if you thought about that.
1: Hamish actually asked me on the phone the other day. He said, how have
2: we... Don't bring this up with Jack. You do see that Bitcoin price just absolutely shooting the lights out. And
22: I know. Now there's no finding it. Every now and again, I just think, like, where haven't I checked? But now we live in a completely different house, so.
1: Yeah, if you didn't find it in the move.
22: Yeah.
1: Do you reckon you'll find it in your brain?
22: No, impossible. Yeah. Impossible. Yeah. Sorry, bad news.
2: It's only money.
22: But now heaps. So much.
2: Yeah, it's only so much money.
22: Don't you find it so frustrating? It's like, yes, the next Bitcoin is out there. The next Bitcoin is out there and... We don't know what it is.
2: And the current Bitcoin is out there.
22: And we don't know what that is.
2: Don't know where that is. So much to be gotten. So many missing pieces that need to be had.
1: Mm. And you had some of your friends.
22: Mm.
1: Bitcoin.
22: And we don't know where that is.
1: when you think about it, each day do you think about me?
2: Never.
1: Or?
2: You would never think about
22: it. No, because I do. Honestly, I think about my happiness, like I picture me finding it, I think of my happiness, and then I also think of, I'll imagine the feeling of telling Andy and seeing his happiness.
1: Yeah.
22: I haven't forgotten that. You.
2: Jack, you lost 7, Andy lost 0.19 or something. You're never thinking you as lost if...
22: Yeah, I did sell some of those. I think I lost a bit over 1 Bitcoin by the end.
20: Still a lot.
22: Yeah.
2: I was thinking seven.
20: Seven's a lot.
22: I wouldn't.
2: That's because that's why we invented the eight-coin coin, so we had one more Bitcoin.
22: Yeah, that's right. No,
2: so
22: no.
2: At one stage you had seven, but you did sell them.
22: I did sell some when we were doing the house renovation, and I realized I couldn't do it all myself and that we needed to get contractors in.
20: Somehow good. How great.
22: Yes.
20: Isn't that amazing?
22: Yes, if I was losing, like, because that would be $700,000.
2: Sorry, I'm having a total change of mind here. I was just like, how's Jack? He has absorbed a $700,000 loss like an absolute champion. Now, 100's still a lot, it's a different game than me. Then you lost nearly $1 million.
22: Almost $1 million. No, that would be harder to swallow. And that's why I hate seeing it go up. Sorry, we're not having fun anymore, are we?
2: I thought we moved on several minutes ago. get it out. Safe place.
20: Just so you know, there's the person we don't talk about.
2: Yeah.
20: Right?
2: You probably have saved that amount of money, Jack, over time from the person we don't talk about.
20: No, the reason I'm bringing that up, Pam, is if he loses that.
22: Oh, imagine.
2: We'll have a very sad weasel on our hands then, won't we?
20: Let's tread carefully.
2: Why is that weasel dragging itself around in a flood of tears? That weasel's got a hard luck story.
20: I think we should move on.
22: I didn't mean to kill it.
2: We need some acai leads.
20: Yeah. Better than
2: should we put a little bit in coke? Now I feel like it's going to boom.
20: No.
0: Cutting in here to take a quick break. But we'll pick up exactly where we left off next. The Hamish and Andy podcast. And for more of the boys, search Hamish and Andy on Listener.
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0: I come to you for, I suppose I'm interested in a ruling, both a social ruling and an official ruling.
1: Yeah, we're a great place for this type of
0: thing. That's what I thought. And in fact, Jack, there's a chance here. This is to do with the card game Uno or Uno, depending on what family you're in. There's a chance here that I think we could broaden this out. It's one of those, this is like a keep it or delete it. It's a real 50-50 between like deeply interesting or ferociously boring.
1: Okay.
0: Like, perhaps if, because I was thinking, you love board games, Jack.
2: We love games, so I'm already in. For me, it's keep it.
0: Yeah. I know you're working on the Hamish and Andy board game, and we're excited on updates for that.
3: As soon as he gets to tracking down the CEO of Mars.
0: That's part of your large stack of work.
1: Yeah.
0: On your hobby inbox.
1: Yeah.
0: But if this is interesting, like the test could be like if someone came to the show and they were like, oh, I've got a ruling I would like to dig deep on for
3: you think
0: Settlers of Catan or whatever, which I know is
2: just
0: a board game.
2: Just for board games.
3: No, let's be very clear here. We're not going to be the place
0: Well, Jack said he was interested.
3: Board game, separate podcast.
2: You know, like, as board games get more advanced, like I told you guys about Everdell, the one with the woodland critters where you have to build a city.
3: Yeah,
0: I might have deliberately forgotten about that.
2: There's so many. So each animal has their own individual powers. So there's a lot of the time when you're trying to, like, match one animal's power with another building's power.
0: Jack, you're killing the segment.
2: Yeah, I'm just saying, you do come across a lot like, what happens in this scenario?
3: Right. Okay.
2: And sometimes people discuss it on forums, but they won't always.
0: We're sputtering on the runway here. We're not seeing any wheels off the tarmac yet for this segment. However, I believe a glimpse of
3: what this show could have been if we'd accidentally.
0: No, hang on. I'm actually not throwing this out. I think there could be a rich vein here as being the show that will delve into the grey areas on some
3: popular game
0: rulings.
1: Okay.
0: Mine's to do with Uno.
1: Fine. We know
0: now,
1: that one.
0: We're a big Uno family, right? Over the previous summer, I would say that's been our summer of Uno, right? Mm-hmm. Just with the kids are about that age, it's a great one for taking out to dinner. Like if you're going out for like a 5:30 dinner over summer, and you see, it's funny once you do it, you see other tables because 5:30 sittings are for people with kids.
1: Yes,
0: like I often eat at restaurants and go, oh god, these guys aren't doing very well at all. Like there's hardly anyone in here. Yep. I like this restaurant. I don't want to go under. And then you might go back another week at 7:30 and it's booming. Yeah. And then you realize, oh, the reason I never see it full is we're always here at 5 o'clock. So when you look around at the other 5 o'clockers, it's not uncommon to see other families with their glad bag full of Uno cards. Mm-hmm. Like it's a thing, right? So we've had a big summer of Uno, played hundreds of games. Something happened the other week. We're still going strong. Something happened it was actually almost 2 weeks ago now that was a clash between Zoe and I.
1: Okay.
0: I think
3: in front of the kids.
0: Yeah. And I don't want to lead the witness here, but obviously I believe I'm probably right.
1: Okay. What was the scenario?
0: Okay. So we all know when it gets down to one card, you have to yell, you know.
1: Yes.
0: Okay. Now the rule, and then if you don't yell that, once you get down to a card, if someone else yells, gotcha.
1: Yes.
0: You have to pick up two or four different families, play different rules.
1: Mm-hmm.
0: We go with four, but I've seen two.
1: Okay.
0: Okay. So you get penalized for not saying Uno.
1: Yep.
0: Now, I believe that the cutoff for that is the next move, right? It's just to stop that scenario where as soon as someone puts it down, like if you put it down and they say, oh, you gotcha.
3: That was the most annoying part is everyone.
0: You're like, I was about to say Uno. Like, I had my hand still on the card, right? Yep. So this happens, right? Zoe gets down. We've got two of us left.
1: Yep.
0: It's heads up. You know, okay, so Rudy's obviously, like one of the kids has won.
1: Yep.
0: Probably both the kids have come first and second. We're playing for honour. So it's heads up, you know. We all know when you get skips and reverses, that's just back to you. That's the fun move of two-player, you know.
1: Yep.
0: So Zoe has two cards left, and she plays a green skip, for example.
3: So she thinks she's about to put the last one.
0: So she's down to one card, but it's like a yellow five.
1: Yep.
0: She can't play it on the green skip. She plays the green skip. Comes back to her. She can't play it. She picks up. Okay.
3: You then
0: goes to me, and I go, gotcha.
1: Yes.
0: And she goes, well, no, I'm on two cards. I go, yeah, but you dipped into Uno, and you came back.
3: Okay.
0: And you came back, and your turn ended, and I waited.
1: Yes.
0: Now it's my turn, and I gotcha.
1: Yes.
0: I gotcha because you dipped. Because you dipped into you.
1: Yeah,
0: gotcha. Because you dipped in. You dipped in. Mm. She goes,

0: Started my turn on two. I ended my turn on two. There was no window for you to call gotcha because at no point did I have one card in my hand where it was legal for you to gotcha me.
1: That's interesting. I say, this comes down to the rule, though, of when you're allowed to call it. You're doing the polite wait rule.
2: How we would play my house is you can jump in before the next go. So you, while she was on one card, you could have said Uno.
1: Yeah.
2: By the time she's picked up the second card, I agree with Zoe, you're on two cards.
0: She got away with it.
2: She's on two cards.
1: Yeah, that's a toughie because I've never played the polite wait rule.
2: Mm.
1: Ours is always a jump in.
0: It's a jump in, but then then you get into that difficult area where you go.
2: That is difficult.
1: That is a difficult area.
0: Difficult area where you go, well, I don't want to be a jerk and say it as soon as your card hits the pile.
1: So maybe there should
0: Should I have left a sporting pause?
1: Yeah, a sporting pause. I think that's what we're looking for. It's
0: a prior
1: opportunity.
0: This is...
1: So then it becomes a prior opportunity.
2: That is exactly that. It's prior opportunity.
0: It becomes umpire's call. You're a prior opportunity. Okay, so... Joining us on the phone,
1: special guest.
0: Some great producing from Carl. She has tracked down the lead product designer.
1: Well, Mike would have been too busy trying to think of three things.
0: Mike's flat out linking guitar, oboe and cello. So we've got the lead product designer from Mattel.
1: Really?
0: For, globally. He's in the US.
1: Me,
0: yeah. His name is Nick.
1: Yep.
3: Howdy. How y'all doing?
1: Great. First one off the rack for Nick. Uno or Uno?
3: Well,
1: coming out of head office.
3: Yeah, over here we pronounce it Uno, and I think that's because we live a little closer to Mexico, where they speak Spanish.
0: That makes perfect sense, and we of course live closer to Australia, where we butcher vowels. So that's why we say Uno.
1: Okay, Nick heard all that ham?
0: Yeah, Nick, did you hear the scenario that played out?
3: I did, and it was a roller coaster.
1: Yeah. Before we delve into the actual situation at hand, what is the official rule of when you can yell gotcha?
3: Well, I'm glad you asked. I actually popped open a fresh pack of Uno before this call so I could make sure I was quoting everything properly.
1: Mm.
3: The official rule is you have until the next player takes their turn to catch the person if they had forgotten to call it. So... I think,
1: as soon as the card goes down.
3: Right. That makes sense. If I am on my last card, I don't say anything. As soon as the next player plays their card, I'm safe, right?
0: Mm-hmm. So we were playing, you can't say anything during the turn. It's sort of when the next person goes to play. That's when you're like, hey, we've caught you because you missed your opportunity.
3: Right. That's a little too gentlemanly. That's according to the official rules, when you've lost your chance to catch someone is once that next player takes their turn.
0: Okay. Good. So in that scenario of my wife playing the reverse, the skip, she's down to one. As she's reaching to pick up off the pile because she couldn't get rid of that last card, that's when I should have jumped in and gone, I got you.
3: Exactly, yes. Because in the two-player, Uno gets really weird rules-wise when you're playing just two players. So technically, she played her green skip or whatever, down to one card, and then it's her turn again. So she's the next player. Once she plays or touches the card to pick it up, that's her taking her turn. So you had... from after she played the skip up until she grabbed that card to catch
1: her. She's right.
2: Yeah.
1: So, Nick, how do you then combat, and I'm sure this is tossed around probably weekly at the big board meeting at Mattel, how do you combat people, like, as the card goes down, everyone yelling, gotcha, while people trying to sell you, it's just a mess of sound.
3: Oh, yeah. Well, so it's there's a lot of, and I'm doing air quotes here, in the spirit of the game, we did tackle this once when we ran our Uno 50th anniversary tournament, which was a real tournament we held in Las Vegas, where there was real money on the line, and we needed some real bulletproof rules.
1: Yeah. What happened under competition rules? This is great.
3: Yeah. This was only tournament rules. This isn't friendly family Uno rules.
0: No one said anything about friendly for this match. This was cutthroat.
3: Yeah, the tournament rules were the person had to have had to let go of the card before the window opened, and then again when the next player played. the window closes.
0: Okay. So would it be acceptable play in a tournament when you're down to two as you're placing your card down, you're saying Uno. Yes. So you can't be got, but you can, as the card moves from the deck of two through the air on its way, traveling down to the discard pile, that's your window to call Uno.
3: Yes, and then that's how we actually do it in the office, is you're saying Uno as you're playing your second to last card.
0: Not after.
1: That makes more sense.
0: That's the windows.
1: Then people aren't going to forget.
0: Yeah, because they can't jump in while you've got one in your hand.
3: Right.
0: It's that movement. It's the 2-to-1 movement holding both cards.
1: Yes.
3: Yes.
1: Nick, this has been so really insightful. And I'm not sure if you heard the start of the segment, but there was a chance this was never coming back when Jack started talking about funny little critters. But,
0: no, but you've really,
1: made this a focus for us. And yes, we will be the home for any future board game disputes. And if it's Mattel, Nick, annoying for you, we're going to have to call you.
3: I'd be happy to join. There's one little thing I wanted to mention. You kind of touched on it. And that draw four for catching Zoe and not calling it Uno, that's a house rule, bud.
0: Yep.
3: It's definitely two.
0: Nick, hey, mate, if you ever come to Australia, come play in the big leagues at our house, mate.
2: Wear a helmet,
0: Nick. We don't muck around. That's right. My friend, she doesn't listen to the podcast, so when I tell her about this, I'm going to say Nick said I was right, and it's meant to be 4-10.
1: Thank you, Nick. Really appreciate it, mate.
3: My pleasure.
0: Thanks, mate.
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2: Charlie in Belleville
3: has voted for you, Sydney.
0: Making little legends feel like the biggest rock stars.
3: The really cool ride to school. Do we want to be Isla's friend, everyone?
2: Yeah.
0: Sydney is our city. 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
2: Haim, last week, the three of us went on a big adventure. We said we're going to. You had made the hats. It was a prank that we're going to put up on our channels. Pick your pipe. 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
3: The Daily Mail.
2: Prepare the internet to be...
4: We were worried that this would leak because just knowing that out and about in the world were five increasing in size hats, that's a visual that's pretty tough to keep a lid on, right? Mm. Doesn't seem to have leaked throughout the week, which is amazing.
2: Astonishing, really.
4: And we're able to now bring you the audio of what we did right after we recorded the show last week. Me with a bag. One, I put hat number one on and I had the four other hats in the bag and we decided we're going to go to a cafe. And as the waiter or waitress keeps returning to our table, that is when I will put the increasingly bigger hats on until
2: trying to get
4: the comedic tension. Yes. Yeah. Till the comedic tension is just so huge that the place erupts as she goes, hang on, or he goes, what is going on with those hats, man?
2: Yeah.
4: And then we have to reveal we're professionals at this. Don't feel bad. We do this for a job. We actually used to be on a show called Rove.
2: Yep.
4: This is in our blood. Yep. We can't not prank. So armed with the props, the handmade props, the hand-stitch props that you kind of can't go wrong when you have quality like that, but you still have to pull it off.
2: Yep. We'll put the video up straight away on hamishandy.com or any of our social pipes. But
4: don't watch it if you work at a place where you're not allowed to scream with laughter.
2: This is how it went down.
5: It actually looks okay.
6: We just ran into a listener of the show, Chris, right?
5: He didn't say anything.
6: Having a chat, and I was like, oh, my God, he hasn't gone. What have you got on?
7: What's the silly hat? Yeah,
6: that's good. He just thought I was wearing a denim bucket.
5: Yeah.
6: And so when we said to him, we said, hey, you know, you're listening to the pod, five hats, How was the look in his eye? He goes, my God, is this hat number one?
2: Yeah. Yeah. He said, what number hat is this? What's one, mate?
6: Well, you're not across the prank. You have to start at one. You have to start at the cool hat.
2: Yeah, okay, so we'll go in, we'll take a spot. Where do you want to position yourself?
6: Here's the thing, guys. Okay. You boys just need to play it cool. Okay? Because when I start changing hats, it's going to be, it's funny.
2: Yes.
6: Your job Your job as prank accomplices is to, you set the scene. Because once that brim starts getting down over my face and I can't see anymore, I'm trusting you guys are out there.
2: Yes. Yeah. Being normal.
6: Being like playing a straight bat.
2: Yeah.
6: What we're going for here, like ideally, is a saucer drop.
2: Yeah.
6: Yep.
2: Like, as in, like, they're so in shock. That's such a... what's happened to the hat?
6: Drops
2: a saucer. That'd be amazing.
6: We might not get that. I want everyone to be ready.
2: Okay.
6: If we don't get that, we're going to get...
2: What's a success, then? An inquiry?
6: You'll know.
2: A smirk?
6: You'll know.
8: Okay.
6: You'll know. I think it'll be pretty clear when the prank has been executed.
2: Okay.
6: This is fun.
2: This is so fun.
6: This is what you do it for.
2: Yeah. Good luck, everybody.
6: Good luck.
4: We made our way into our local, very trendy Melbourne cafe, wearing hat number one. No one blinked an eye, and we were seated by the very hospitable Mattia and Mia, two unsuspecting waiters who were about to have their day and world rocked by comedy.
2: Thank you. Hi there, what's your name?
9: Mattia.
2: Andy.
6: Hey, Mattia, how are you going?
9: Good.
2: Yeah.
6: Thanks, man.
9: Did you guys start the coffee?
6: It's like I got this hat. It's pretty sunny. I'd love a macchiato, thanks.
9: Yeah, macchiato.
2: I'll do a hot chocolate, thank you.
6: Beautiful day.
2: Yeah.
7: I'll get a hot chocolate too, thank you.
6: We might order food later, we'll have a think.
2: Yeah. Okay. And what's your name?
10: Mia.
6: Hi, Mia.
2: Okay.
6: Thanks, Matisse.
2: Thanks, Mia.
6: Okay, we've had number one. Is that number one?
2: I think that's number one.
6: Yeah.
2: Okay, go for it. Go for it.
6: Number one. Number one. Okay, quick as you can.
7: They're not looking.
2: Hat one's coming. Oh. He's dropped it on the ground. He's bending to pick up hat one, and now he's actually come back with a spot.
7: Oh, brilliant.
2: It's brilliant.
6: You know?
2: Yeah. It's great.
6: I know.
2: I can see some staples because of the way it's...
6: They're not looking for the staples.
2: Yeah. Now, this is important, Jack, for you and I to not laugh.
7: I find it really hard instructions to be normal.
2: Mm. Be normal.
7: Don't you find that hard? All of a sudden, I'm second guessing everything I do is normal.
2: Yeah, I've seen you like pick up the menu and
7: I'm just
2: like, don't worry, you won't pick up the menu.
6: You keep mumbling rhubarb.
3: You're not a macro extra.
7: Honestly, like, I feel like I should say that.
6: Hamish has got hat number two on. I'm going to order some food to do it so we can.
3: I'll also order some food. Mm.
2: As Hamish wore hat number two, slightly bigger brim, about 8 centimetres now, we tried to decide what to order. Jack, however, was struggling with the whole inconspicuous prank thing.
7: And do we order what we want, or should we order what our character would want?
3: There's no wrong choices once you're in the scene. Jack, why don't you practice ordering to us so it doesn't sound wooden when you do it?
7: Okay. One avocado toast.
6: Oh, gee, it sounds very matter-of-fact.
3: Oh, and I wouldn't hold eye contact like that. And it managed to kill you.
6: Oh, no. I think I got... I was trying to get the attention of one of the waiters, but I think I got the attention of a third waiter that's not part of
3: my group. No, yeah, we need Matisse.
6: Matisse or Mia?
3: You're not acting cool at all, Jack.
6: Yeah, I think it's Jack or something.
3: You feel like you're stoned.
7: I feel very uncomfortable with the instruction to be normal.
2: To see if she'd clock onto the prank, it was time to get Mia's attention to order some food.
7: Mia?
3: Oh. Bold. Is this how you got back? Doesn't mind a yell.
6: Okay, I called Jack.
7: Wait, so we are ordering now?
6: Hey, we might order some food if that's okay.
8: Yeah, it's totally okay.
6: You feel totally okay? Great. What are you giggling for?
8: Always, my laughing,
6: like,
8: always laughing.
6: Already. You're laughing, okay, good.
8: Giggling
6: good.
8: Person, sorry.
6: No, I like it. Yeah, no, great.
3: Perfect.
6: I'll just have chili scramble, thank you, with some avocado on the side, and I'm going to share half of that with a friend of mine.
3: And I'll order the pancakes if I could. I'll also share half with Jack. So I guess he's getting a full meal, and we're both getting half.
7: Wait, so should I not order?
8: American pancakes.
7: Okay.
8: Yeah, so just those two?
6: Yep.
3: Yeah.
8: Okay, perfect.
6: Yeah, and you got Hamish's order, didn't you? Yeah.
3: You got my pancakes?
8: Yes, I got them.
3: Okay, thank you.
6: Thank you. Thanks so much, Mia.
2: Just wanted to make sure she
7: actually really looked at you.
4: Prank target well and truly acquired.
2: Yep.
4: Now that we were certain Mia had clocked onto the fact I was indeed wearing a hat, it was time for the switch to hat number three. Try to think of this one as a very large, broad-brimmed hat, slightly longer than a cricket brim, but of course with no structural integrity, so the brim just droops down. If you got the right kink in the brim, you could still see out of the hat, and it looked pretty cool, which was probably an issue in this very trendy cafe.
2: He looked like an old woman gardening.
3: Whoops.
6: And she's dropped one hat. He's bending over. Oh my gosh, I've just noticed now that's when he's flipping them around.
3: That's cool, everyone.
7: Maybe put it a
3: bit... Oh, this guy playing it cool. Put it a bit what, Jack?
7: Maybe put it a bit further back on your head so your eyes aren't so covered.
6: Yeah, that is actually perfect.
3: It's good, huh?
7: The suspense is killing me. I wish you could come back right now.
6: Should we get her back in to collect the menu?
3: Oh, boy. Here we go.
6: Hello, what have you got there? What's a knife?
8: Oh, yeah, it's for the...
6: Chili scramble.
3: For the chili scramble. That's this man over here.
6: Thank you.
3: And everything's still good with the pancakes?
8: Yes.
6: Okay. Thanks, Mia. Awesome.
2: She hasn't noticed.
7: Well, she looked.
6: She looked. I don't think she's noticed.
3: Okay, let's move to hat number four. This is it, boys. We didn't think we'd get this far. Here we go.
7: Surely her meter for what's odd in the room is going up and up with every time she
6: comes. Hamish has now dropped hat four and he's back and we can't see his face anymore.
3: Okay, it's all on you guys.
6: Okay.
2: Okay, hat four was truly ridiculous. By this stage, it was hanging over Hamish's face entirely and he couldn't see a thing.
4: I could still communicate with the table, though, if I used both hands to lift the brim up from under my chin and I could talk from underneath the canopy.
2: We waited, straight-faced, Jack still shitting himself, for our coffees to arrive. Eventually, Mia and another waitress made their way over.
3: This is an undoubtedly larger hat than I came in with.
6: You can't deny that.
3: This is.
6: You cannot deny that.
3: I mean, it's the kind of place where you would just not be allowed to laugh at whoever's coming. If they would see, it's a cool cafe.
6: It's a cool cafe, isn't it?
3: So she's like, hey, man.
6: Should we get...
3: I doubt you're doing a prank, so you must be wearing that for real.
6: Okay.
3: Here we go. Get ready.
6: Hi there, how are you?
10: Good, how are you?
6: Thank you.
10: So, do you have a pathway?
11: Yes, please.
10: Shrimp and potato.
6: Thank you.
3: Oh, that's me, thanks.
10: Thank you.
8: And then try the tea.
6: Thank you. Jelly in there.
8: Anything else?
3: Could I just also order some ice cream for my pancakes?
8: Yes, you can.
3: Thank you. And everything cool?
8: Everything good.
3: Do you notice anything crazy about this room?
8: Should I?
3: Anything crazy about anyone's hats?
2: Yeah, like my hat, is that...
3: Has Andy's hat changed size?
2: No. What about Hamish's hat?
3: Has this hat changed size?
8: I like the hat. The hat is cool.
3: But do you notice it's bigger?
8: It gives me a good vibe, yeah.
2: Okay.
3: But do you notice it's bigger than when I came in?
8: Kind of big, yes.
3: It's kind of big.
4: But
3: look, when I take it off and I drop it, and I put it on...
8: Okay.
3: See how big the hat is?
8: You got two of those?
3: I've got five.
8: You got five?
3: I've got five, and you've been pranked. You've been pranked.
4: It's not that big size. This was the original size. See?
3: Peter.
4: How do you feel? How do you feel?
8: I don't know how to feel.
3: It's crazy, isn't it?
8: I don't know what I was thinking. I was like, maybe it's a cool hat.
3: It is a cool hat. That's an amazing hat. Two things can be true. It's a cool hat. Oh, Mia, thank you so much. We are professional pranksters. We go around and we haven't done it for a while, but we do professional pranks like this. So,
2: and this is one of our best.
3: This has been a few weeks in the making, and it took a little while to get you there, but no.
8: Proud of the prank.
3: Yeah. Yes, we appreciate you being such a satisfying victim.
2: Mia, just if a quick post-prank survey, yeah. On a scale of like 1 to 10, how shocked are you?
8: 10 out of 10.
2: Yeah. Oh, yes.
3: Yeah. It's a really good
8: prank. I'm shocked of myself that I didn't even notice.
3: I think you did notice. I think your brain unconsciously did notice. That's the layer it works on.
2: Yes.
3: I still want the ice cream.
8: You still want ice cream?
3: Yes.
8: Yeah. Okay.
3: And you know what? I actually promised that hat to someone. I know you can have that hat.
8: Really?
3: Yeah. That's yours.
2: Okay, thank you.
8: Thank you so much.
2: Thank you, Mia.
8: I appreciate it.
2: Where are you from? Where are you from, Mia?
8: Germany.
2: Germany.
3: Das ist sehr funny.
8: That was right.
3: Bitte schön.
8: Dankeschön.
3: Bitte schön.
8: Dankeschön.
3: Thanks, man. Enjoy the hat. Handmade.
4: Oh, yes. Okay, another successful prank. For the record, I'm 100% certain that Mia knew she'd been pranked once she fully understood what was going on. And no doubt, this will be a day she will never forget. 10 out of 10, boys. Another prank victim.
2: Congratulations, guys. Yeah, well done.
3: No, well done to you guys. I thought we just had to pull the ripcord at the end.
2: No.
3: And when she realised that she noticed, how... much did we get her?
2: Oh, it was huge. When she realised that she should have noticed.
7: Yes.
3: That was the look on her face when she realised she should have noticed. Magic. That's what you get into the prank game for. Maybe we're back.
2: Yeah.
3: Hamish and Andy. Mm. A new original pranksters. And you.
2: Captain Normal.
3: We'll need you to brush up.
10: 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And for more of the boys, search Hamish and Andy on Listener.
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2: Ahoy to my septicemic, Hamish.
4: Ooh, that's bad. That's not a compliment.
2: No.
4: That's blood poisoning.
2: Ahoy to my bubonic.
4: Oh, they're plagues.
2: Yes. And I'm pneumonic.
26: How do you differentiate a plague?
2: Bubonic plague is caused by bacterium.
4: Yep.
2: Flu-like symptoms. Septicemic is a systemic disease involving infection of the blood, as Hamish just said.
4: Yeah, had it in my ankle earlier this year.
2: Yeah.
4: Shout out to antibiotics. Appreciate you and what you have done for us.
2: Probably got bitten by an infected flea.
4: I didn't.
2: Always.
4: I had an open wound in water. And I actually had an open...
2: flea just snuck in, I reckon.
4: I might have got done by an aqua flea, but I had an open wound that I then was taking to harbour beaches in Sydney to... Under my assumption...
2: Yeah, saltwater...
4: Saltwater kills germs.
2: Yeah.
4: And then I went to the doctor and went, why is my ankle so puffy? She went, oh, my God, you've got... It's gone septic. You've got... That's poisoning. It's got into your joint. I'm glad you got onto this because you can die from this.
2: Well, it's always fatal unless untreated.
4: Yeah.
26: Oh, my God.
4: Well, it's one of those ones where, like, 100 years ago before antibiotics, you're dead from a scratch.
2: Yeah.
4: There's just 100... Well, you're losing your leg.
2: Yeah.
4: Week of antibiotics, good as gold. But I went to the... I was like, I can't believe it's got infected. Like, I did get this kind of... I was on the top of my... Where the foot hits the ankle on the top side.
2: Yep.
4: Like, yeah, I had this skin come off, but I've been going in the ocean to wash it out. She's like, don't go in the ocean. That's filthy.
26: Oh, I would have done the same thing.
4: Like, no, it's not. And then I go, no, because... And I just realised this is my error. I was about to say, my dad told me. And I was like, uh-oh. This is one of those things that Noel's put in my head from a kid.
2: Yeah.
4: As soon as you get a cut... go in the ocean.
26: Wash it out.
4: You'll never need a doctor again. Just go in the ocean for every kind of cut or abrasion. And it got infected from that.
2: Jack's the most famous of us.
0: The bubonic plague.
2: The bubonic, Black Death back in the 14th century. Took out 50 million people.
26: Sorry about that.
2: Yeah, thank you for the apology.
4: seemed a bit casual.
2: And then mine's more of a lung infection. You know, shortness of breath.
4: Yep.
2: Yeah. Good fun start. Ahoy also to Kurt from Perth, who used the very easy-to-use system, hamishandy.com, to tell us what he's been up to.
3: Ahoy, Hamish, Andy, and little boy Jack. It's Kurt from Perth here.
4: He's just a little boy.
3: On the weekend, I drove off from home and left a basket of pegs on the back of my car, which has now been strewn all over the road, and I've lost them. Couldn't find them, so now I've just got a bunch of pegs sitting on the ground at home. Don't have a peg basket. Just hang up my washing with the pegs, throw them on the ground afterwards. Fast and loose, baby.
4: I can upset Andy in there.
2: Grab another basket, mate. Grab another peg basket.
4: If time permits. That's that. In my head, that would be the thing, just to go, who's leaving the house to go on a peg basket mission? If I remember when I'm near the peg basket store to get one, maybe I'll get it, but unlikely you're ever getting another basket. Yeah. And look, he's got a system that works. He knows where the pegs go. They go on the floor.
26: They go on the ground.
5: I need dollar, that's what I need. Hey, hey.
2: Can I stress?
4: I was going to say, this must be so confusing for our listeners because we are known for announcing grand plans with short timelines that then get too crunched. Peter out, and we're not able to achieve what we were hoping to achieve. Here's one thing we gave ourselves a 2-year breathing period on. We should have been feet up for 6 months.
2: Well, what I'm thinking is we go feet up after this week, because
4: it's been down. It's not
2: going to be a peter out. We've got a 2-year timeline. We're not going to talk about this for a while, but I've got this update for us. First of all, where we left things. We were going to get a note to Jim Chalmers, the Treasurer of Australia, to his hairdresser, who would then pass it on. It had to be on a card that couldn't be reusable, so he couldn't use it, so it wasn't couldn't be interpreted as a gift, because we don't want to be a bribe. I did send off the note.
4: Great.
2: I wrote it from Hamish, Nanny and Jack. This is what I've written, guys. Hopefully the tone is correct. Hi, Jim. Please enjoy this card that can't be reused, so it cannot be deemed a gift, hence it can't be construed as a bribe. Hope you're enjoying your...
4: Don't even say the B word to a politician.
2: Oh, that's already said.
4: I say that's fine. I'll get going.
2: Then I tried to just buddy her up a little bit. Hope you're enjoying your haircut. That style you've chosen really suits you. And I think we'd agree that it does.
4: It was either the hairdresser or him or them in collaboration had come up with a good look.
2: Yes. Anyway, it'd be great to be on a dollar coin. Cheers, Hamish, Andy and Jack.
4: I guess it has a bit of assumed knowledge maybe built in there.
2: It would be just cool to be on one.
4: Seeds planted, he's been inceptioned. There's no two ways about that.
2: So that's with his hairdresser now. He didn't come in last month, but I did notice at budget time he had a haircut.
26: You wouldn't go into the budget.
4: I would say he could have a Canberra emergency person. Remember how we were saying this?
2: That's true.
4: This is a very in-touch move from him in his electorate to go and sit in the chair, gas bag in the salon, find out what's going on the streets. But he might have, people that go, listen, let's give you a little snip. This is your biggest gig of the year.
2: Yep.
4: Budget time. Where did we land? Did we talk about going for the coin? Did we talk about paying for the coin ourselves?
2: Yes.
4: Yeah, right.
2: We can do that, I think. I mean, I think I just want to know the minimum run, because unlike the pizza lotto hats, that was too big.
4: It was 16 million, wasn't it?
2: Let's pause this conversation and come back to it, because I want to throw something else at you.
4: Okay.
2: Comedian and friend of ours, Troy Kinney, he texted me yesterday.
4: Yeah.
2: He said, bought something with cash for the first time in years and got this dollar back in change today. They can't be serious.
4: Don't tell me it's us.
2: I've just...
4: Little beauty. That's why he's being quiet. He wanted to surprise us. That is so nice, Jim.
2: Yes.
0: That's so nice. And with all the budget stuff he had to organise too.
2: Sadly,
0: that's
2: not
0: impressive.
2: I've just texted you the same picture that Troy sent me.
1: All right. It's a. Is it the ice Vovo?
2: Yeah.
1: It's a biscuit.
0: Vovo.
2: It's
0: biscuit.
2: It's just a biscuit. It's literally.
0: They've done to it too, because they realise it's so. It's not. There's not enough visual excitement with a biscuit. It's a biscuit with like a swirly design behind it.
2: It's literally a biscuit on a coin. It just says $1 iced Vovo. That's what it says.
0: Is that counterfeit? It does. It's that not doesn't look like Australian money.
1: No, I know what that is. I know what it is. They did a series of A to Z Australian icons, and I guess it was hard to come up.
0: No,
1: with
0: that's the
1: eye.
0: See that bar? I was like, "What's that bar doing there?"
2: I thought it was for
0: that's
2: one.
0: That's an eye.
1: No, that's an eye.
0: That's an eye.
2: See, come on,
0: come on.
2: They're carrying on.
0: So
2: about
0: you guys
2: how
0: admit you admit that sometimes you just don't know what to put there.
2: Like they carry on about how prestigious this is, and they've just put a biscuit on it.
0: Although here's the worry: if they're doing so like iconic Australia stuff.
2: Mm.
0: You know, like, because I'm like, what else would you do for I? Ian Thorpe springs to mind, but he is alive.
2: Yeah,
0: like, so okay. That's an it worries me that they would go a biscuit over Ian. over the man that lit up the pool at the Sydney Olympics.
2: Yeah. That is a worry.
0: Biscuit wins over that. I mean, surely, too, if you're giving it to a biscuit, if tea isn't Tim Tam, there will be hell to pay. There will be absolute hell to pay.
2: Can you look up what the...
0: Because Ice Vovo is not our best biscuit.
2: Is tea Tim Tam?
0: Is K Kingston?
2: Is K Kingston?
0: Because there are several biscuits better than an Iced Vovo.
2: Koala, fair enough. I suppose the koala is slightly more iconic. Gee, it pays
0: Fair
2: to
0: enough.
2: Be not that iconic with
0: Stitch
2: an obscure
0: up for the kangaroo,
2: letter,
0: though.
2: Doesn't it?
0: Stitch up for the kangaroo.
2: Kangaroo.
0: I know, they're actually on the normal one.
1: Yeah, so they're on it all the time.
2: They're on it all the
0: about
2: time.
0: About time the kangaroos were given a break.
2: Can you send me the list, Carls?
0: All right, let's just do an absolute speed round, Andy. Ando, you go through speed
2: Have
0: round.
2: You gone, Jack, there?
1: No, Carly's saying they change every year.
0: What else are you putting in for H?
2: H. Hamish and
0: Hamish
2: Andy.
0: Hamish and Andy. That's all we asked for.
2: Yes. They do it every year. You're Carly spot on. They're doing.
0: Why hasn't anyone got onto this? Yeah. Can you just get us last year's?
2: Or
0: and go,
2: P for podcast. Or W for weasel.
0: Can you just go through fast, Ando?
2: Yes.
0: You say what it is, and Jack and I will say, do we rank higher or lower than that thing?
2: Oh, for all of them.
0: Podcast, and let's just be brutally honest, do we rank higher or lower in terms of worthiness to be on a coin than that thing?
2: Than the list.
0: Okay,
2: this
0: could come across as a bit arrogant, but.
2: I've got
0: I think
2: the list
0: it's
2: here.
0: Just fair. Try and be impartial, Jack.
1: Yep. Gut feeling like, only.
2: Okay.
0: Gut feeling. They're not trying to be narcissists. We're just trying to get an understanding of what you got to do to get on the coin. Go.
2: A is three people holding banners that say Aussie, Aussie, Aussie. It's not a thing, really. Are they saying
1: a popular chant.
2: Are they saying the chant?
0: Fine. Wade into that.
2: Yeah.
0: Fine.
2: B, bush rangers.
0: Well, that is iconic Australian, yeah, okay. But I'm pretty sure Ned Kelly would have got his own coin before. So have we covered off on them? Name you. Name
1: you're
0: the
1: right
0: other...
1: about them being bad guys.
0: Bad guys. Let's not forget they did steal and kill people. So, Jack, name the other four in the top five bush rangers of all time.
2: True.
1: I suppose he has a bulk
2: brother. Okay, C, cockatoo, will give them that. This is interesting. D, Daryl Lee, and they've just got some chocolate.
0: No. If he's on, we're on.
2: Yeah. I agree. Echidna, we'll cop it. Although
0: already on the
1: five-center.
2: Yeah.
0: Scraping. So, we're just saying you're scraping.
2: F, farmers.
0: Okay, that's good. Not going to argue
2: farmers
0: that.
2: Farmers in general.
0: Love farmers.
2: G, Great Ocean Road.
0: Yeah. It wasn't good. I suppose it was. Wasn't it a big, like, civil project that got everyone together?
2: This is the one that we
1: could be on.
0: It's basically this is us versus them. Yeah. Us versus them.
2: Huru with a guy waving.
1: Oh, that's so bad.
0: In hell.
1: Nah. Huru.
0: If it had been Hoodoo Gurus, yes, they're better than us.
2: They're a great band.
0: Great band, not Hoodoo.
2: Hoodoo. Wow.
0: Look, and here's the thing. Nothing really against Hoodoo in isolation. If someone says it, that's great. But
4: as evidence that there's room for 1 year to to give us a slot in the H's.
1: Mm.
4: That tells me they've been struggling for H's for a while.
1: I got another idea. Surely they're running. What do they do for X?
2: X.
1: Because they got like that's the hardest.
4: That's always. And you look in any kid's book, and just before you turn the page, you're like, well, we're about to see a bunch of xylophones and X-rays here.
2: It's crux. C R U X.
4: Okay.
2: Which is more commonly known as the Southern Cross.
1: Well, I think they've invented that. Okay. So what if you have...
4: I mean, this poor barrel, it's being scraped so hard.
1: What if we have two people bowing across each other that makes the letter X?
4: Jack.
1: Because we know they're going to be desperate for X. It's almost impossible to fill.
4: That is a great plan X.
2: Yeah.
4: Like, that's a great second sub. If you're, like, if you're not giving us H, what if we made our bodies into an X?
2: That's a great plan, Jacko. Yeah.
4: Really good. The weasel, don't you think the weasel won't be in there? It'll just be much smaller so as not to distract the eye. But a very selfless weasel plan too, because that's reduced it to two people.
2: I like that. It's like, and the X, it's like the seat at a concert that you can't sell. It's like behind the scoreboard or something. No one wants let us have it.
4: They're going for words that have X's in them.
2: Yeah.
4: Exactly. Like, you know, if they're going for like, oh, Nicole Kidman for X, she's Tom Cruise's X. Like, we're getting pretty desperate.
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3: Ando, This morning we went out, took the recording equipment out because we needed to record a special skill that had been previously nominated. People might remember Olivia. Mm-hmm. She is a treadmill enthusiast. Well, we assume she's a treadmill enthusiast because she spends a lot of time on the treadie, and she realized she covered up all the screens, all the digits. She had a knack for being able to feel out distances. So her challenge to us was,
4: you put me on a treadmill.
3: No, she's like, you put me on a treadmill and you can set the speed. Like, obviously don't set it at 50 kilometers an hour. But you set it at a reasonable human speed and tell me the distance you want and I will run. I'll like let the treadmill. Also, the hard part is the treadmill has to get up to that speed too. So it's not like, it's not going. There's also that variable bit at the start. I'll run at that pace and I'll try and land it exactly on the distance. We're like, okay. This requires some seeing.
4: We're going to give her three attempts, and she was allowed 60 meters of error
3: total across the three attempts. Mm-hmm. So the beauty of that being, if you nail the first two, you know, you've got 60 up your sleeve. You know, we all know how it works. So she came in from a small town called Blaney.
4: Mm-hmm.
3: Tough commute. She was very tired. Cheapest available was not kind to her, but it doesn't matter. The adrenaline of race day pumped her up. We went out. We saw her this morning.

just guessing distance on a treadmill. She do run, run, run, she do run, run. Yeah, we can set the pace. Woo. Yes, she'll know how far she's raced. Within a

0: Well, this is very exciting. We're on site. We're looking at a treadmill. And Olivia's with us.
1: Ahoy.
2: Ahoy, boys.
0: Ahoy, boys.
1: Understand. I mean, we're here for some running, but you've had quite the run around today already, haven't you?
2: Yeah, yeah.
1: Cheapest available, always not the most reliable.
2: I literally was getting texts at midnight, 2 a.m., yep. 3 a.m.
0: Yep.
2: Was on the phone to Rex at 6 a.m., but, you know, it's fine. It's all good. It's what we do.
0: Yeah,
1: they do biggies.
0: They
1: didn't say when they'd do them. Just said that they'd do them.
0: But you're here now.
2: Yes.
0: Clear of mind?
2: Yeah, very
0: good.
2: Okay. Crystal.
1: What I love about this special skill is everyone's been on a treadmill and they're notoriously not the most entertaining machines, although these days they put Netflix and stuff on them. But there are games you find to make the time pass if mm-hmm. being on a treadmill is your kind of thing. What you're able to do is wonderful. I think we all understand how hard this would be. We're going to start.

0: total.
1: Yeah, a variance.
0: Across,
1: yeah,
0: like, across the three goes.
1: Mm-hmm. Yep, 60 error meters.
0: How do you feel about this particular treadmill? Is it one you're used to?
2: No.
0: Ooh, foreign game.
2: In Blaney, they're not as flash as this.
0: Right. This is flash. Blaney, this flash exactly.
2: Near Orange and Bathurst.
3: Yeah. That's, so, I would have thought that's decent treadmill country.
2: No, they're okay, but yeah, no big screen or anything like this, but should be fun.
0: So this is a city treadmill.
2: This is city treadmill. This is a Melbourne treadmill.
1: Right. Yeah.
0: Must be nice.
1: Sorry, guys, the treadmill I've been using has a bloke called Darren and a chalkboard, and he writes the distance down it. That's how I'm so good at guessing it. I didn't know you could do it digitally.
2: Yes.
0: All right, Liv. Well, I think within 60, obviously it's a coin.
2: Mm-hmm.
0: Are we going to say within 10 metres of total distance, it's an 8-coin coin here? 5 metres.
1: All right, if you get 10 metres, because it has to go in increments of 10.
2: Yeah, 10 metres.
1: If you can get all three and only use 10 metres of error, that's 8. Okay, coin. I want to start things off with 200 metres at 7 kilometres an hour.
2: Mm-hmm.
1: Right. Sound good?
0: Yeah. Go ahead.
1: So we're going to start the workout.
0: Three, two, one.
1: I'll set the speed.
0: It's up to 6, yeah.
1: So the 6?
0: It's the warming up. She's doing that weird thing where you have to walk a bit.
1: Yep, you said it.
0: And now she's off to 7.
1: There it is. Okay, now, just for people wondering, we have the distance covered on the screen. I'm peeking through the edge.
0: Yep.
1: So I can see the distance. The only thing that Liv can see is her speed, which is at 7 kilometres an hour.
0: Yep.
1: And time elapsed.
0: Gee, it really takes us time to get going, though, doesn't it?
2: Yeah.
1: It's 7Ks an hour. It's a fast walk. Yeah, it is.
2: Yeah.
0: It's 7Ks. Gee.
2: It's an awkward bit between a walk and a run.
0: Just power walking her way. How many metres are we going here?
1: 200.
0: 200 metres.
1: I want to let you focus, Liv.
0: Yes.
2: Mm-hmm.
0: Okay, she's focused. Hey, don't give anything away.
1: No, I'm just saying, do you want to pause?
2: I'll just hit this red stop.
1: Yeah, that should do it.
4: So Olivia, going completely by feel, power walked her way to what she vibed out to be 200 metres.
0: An awkward, fast walk.
1: The slowest speed you'd ever see an athlete and the top speed you used to see John Howard walk at.
2: Stop.
1: Wow, that was so good.
0: She's 10 metres off.
1: I love how definitive you hit it, and I reckon if you could take that to a next decimal place, it'd be like 0.194.
2: I reckon that if I hit play, it would bang go to 0.2 like that.
1: I reckon it would.
0: You can't, though.
1: Because I saw it go to 0.9, and I was like, oh, hold it. And then she said it, but gee, that is really good.
0: And she remained focused when I was trying to describe that it was a similar walk to when there's no running at a pool, but the water slide's open.
1: Yeah.
0: Okay, she's used 10 of her allotted 60. Ham, what are you going to put in next?
1: Let's go longer distance.
0: Mm-hmm.
1: 610, top speed. 610 metres at your top speed of 10 kilometres an hour.
0: Did you think
1: starting from a standing start, so again, there's the variable.
2: How's when I was training? Hard because got two little kids, but I was like, nah, they won't make me run further than 200, I don't reckon.
1: We've got
2: and I thought, there'll be one walk in there. There'll be a 5 or a 6.
1: I believe in you.
2: All right.
0: So now it's an endurance challenge.
1: Okay, 3, 2, 1.
2: 10 k's an hour and how far?
1: 610.
2: 610 metres. Okay.
0: Hamish working his way up to 10 kilometres an hour. Huge 610, did you say?
1: 610.
0: People would think that that's a little unfair of us, considering we're actually making it.
1: I mean, it's not.
0: We should have had it set out.
1: I haven't asked her to run a half marathon.
0: But my point is, it's not often that we invent the actual challenge after it. Normally people set it.
1: That's true.
2: 610, you say.
1: 610. Feel it out. How far do you think you've gone now?
2: 80, maybe.
5: Liv was clearly a good runner, and we clearly overestimated how hard it is to run 610 metres at 10 kilometres an hour. The treadmill was going pretty fast, and it was taking a while. How far do you think you've gone now, Liv?
2: I'm not sure. I'll be with you in a second.
0: Okay, she's just feeling it out. Good.
1: She needs to focus. She's showing no signs of physical fatigue.
0: No.
1: She's chugging
0: very
1: along.
0: Very fit woman.

0: would have had a break, I think.
1: Stop.
0: She stopped. Let's have a look.
2: 580.
3: Oh.
4: Okay, you've used another 30. You've used 40 from your...
3: 40 of our allotted 60.
2: Your error bucket. You need...
1: You've got 20 left.
2: You've got 20 up your sleeve.
3: The confidence of the first one, is that still carrying through, or is it all
1: diminished? You'll probably make me run 800 metres now.
3: No, we won't do that.
4: We won't do that.
3: Let's scale it in between.
2: You generally have 20 up your sleeves, but you have no sleeves. So this is that is the tough thing about this. Let's get you, what do you reckon, Ando?
3: I'm going to go 420 metres at 9 kilometres, Ham.
4: I like that.
3: That work for you?
2: Got the bit of the tank.
4: Here we go.
1: What was it, sorry?
3: 420 metres.
1: At 9. Okay.
4: Okay?
1: Yeah.
2: Go.
3: Hayne hits the 9 kilometre button straight away. 420 metres she needs. Again, we're through the slow walk, like the kids are walking to the water slide. Then one of them just breaks the rules and is running.
4: So while we watched Liv smash out 420 metres, the margin of error for her was tiny. She could land no more than 20 metres either side of 420 if she was going back to Blaney with a coin.
2: For those interested in Liv's running style, really good.
3: Yeah.
2: Great biomechanics, great heel strike.
3: She's concentrating. The longer, the harder, you would say, Ham.
2: Yeah,
3: the
2: of course. Because if we said go for 10 metres, she's already won.
4: Stop. The tension in the gym was at an all-time high. Liv was sweaty. We were sweaty. A guy called Derek going for a PB on the leg press was sweaty. He was looking over. Would she nail a coin?
1: You want seconds?
3: This is interesting.
1: Stop.
4: Oh, my God.
2: 420. It's bang
4: She's
2: on.
4: Gone.
2: It's bang on. You finished with 20. You didn't need them.
4: Bang on.
2: That's Whoa. Unreal.
1: Thanks,
3: How
1: guys.
3: Do you feel?
1: Yeah, very happy to be getting a coin.
3: Yes,
2: you should be.
3: So are we, because it's normally failures on this show.
1: Will it stop at security?
2: Only if you're going international, because that's when you have something worth more than $10,000 on you. But you can fly domestic with something worth...
1: Eight.
2: But it's super valuable. There'll be eyebrows raised, but no, look, it's all yours now. Let's do the coin presentation. We'll give you a unique coin number. Keep that safe. For reasons that it's now been many years since we explained why you have to keep your unique coin number safe, but... Yes.
3: And how old are your kids?
1: 20 months and just 12 weeks old.
2: Oh, now they're set for life.
1: I didn't birth the second one, my wife did.
3: Okay.
1: I take one bag of groceries, she takes the next bag
2: of
1: groceries.
2: I'm on the treadmill, honey.
1: Everyone's like, 12 weeks? I'm like, yeah.
2: I live in don't explain it. Yeah, 12 weeks. I'm out here winning running competitions.
3: I look forward to you explaining to your two little ones exactly what you've done today.
1: Two boys.
2: Awesome. Well, mum's been off making that sweet coin.
3: Well done, Liv. Congratulations.
1: Thanks, boys. Thanks so much.
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4: I'm going to attempt something exciting here with the help of a friend of ours, Mish. Mish, welcome.
1: Thank you so much for having me.
4: Mishy Whitrup. If you can check out Mish, actually, you're a stand-up comic and also a writer on The 100, which is awesome. But Beck and I went and did an escape room recently. Turns out Beck was actually really good at it. And I shouldn't say that, like, actually really good at it, but Elliot, who I did, one of Beck's best friends, and I, we walked out and we both said, we were really surprised with you, Beck. And she said, I was surprised with myself.
2: So if she's ever kidnapped by someone with a flair for cryptic clues... then
4: I won't be worried anymore.
2: Don't worry, guys. She'll be home within the hour.
4: Exactly. And so she was chuffed.
2: Yeah.
4: You know, and so I
2: said... She made the mistake of showing an emotion around Andy with a podcast to fill that very week.
4: And I said to a friend of ours, Jess, said, hey, Jess, Beck and I, we did the escape room. She goes, yeah, Beck told me, you know, and she was very good, wasn't she? I was like, oh, yeah, she was.
2: So okay. This is going on the CV.
4: She was, and it should be, because she was, we did a, afterwards, we're going for a drink after, and I said, let's do the MVP. Let's go through all the clues. I think there was 14.
2: Yep.
4: Beck got 9 by herself without any help from us.
2: Good. That's good.
4: I think I got 1. And I think the rest were kind of a group slash the when you're going too long, the escape
5: give you
4: room
5: help.
4: Just gives you a little bit of
2: what about the corner? I wonder if anything's
4: hint.
2: There. Like yes, when I'm doing Where's Wally with my daughter. I wonder if anything is right here where I'm pointing. Do you think Wally could be there?
4: After
2: 2 minutes on the page.
5: What theme did you have? What was the
4: It was called room? The Abandoned Cabin.
2: Yeah.
4: And it was very scary. Elliot is pretty flamboyant. He got scared at one point and ran backwards into a chest of drawers and badly bruised his back.
2: So, Jack, when you crinked your neck on the way to the croc tours.
4: So, yeah, there was a fun time was had. We had to fill out a waiver before going.
2: Why?
4: So, well, for Elliot's back.
5: They don't want to be sued.
4: Yeah, they don't want to get sued for people getting injured.
2: And I suppose if you never escape, if you die of starvation in there, they're covered.
4: But we thought we could have some fun with this. Mish, when you leave the escape room, you realise someone's been watching you the whole time and they come out and they're always so lovely. No matter how badly or well you went, they go, oh, you guys were so great. Yeah, that one's a tricky one, even though they've had to give you 5 hints for that one. But I bet that but they kept directing to Beck going, you were really good. You were really, really good. And again, chuffed. So I thought, Mish, you could come in today.
1: Yep.
4: And we call as if we're from Adventure Rooms in Melbourne.
1: Yep.
4: And you want to offer... That we said we'll go through a little bit, but eventually offering Beck a chance to be on the national championships, which is to see how she feels about that.
2: She's made the team.
1: Right.
4: And if we get to a point where maybe she had to select one, maybe Elliot or I, who would she select? Or even if she wants to choose someone entirely different,
1: yep.
4: Be interested to see how she feels about that. Have you got everything you need?
1: I think so. I'm ready.
4: Okay, good.
5: Okay, let's go.
4: Good luck, everybody. I mean, we've practiced 7,000 times. Might pick up on this.
6: Hello.
1: Hello, is that Rebecca Harding?
6: Yes, it is.
1: Hi there, mate. This is Michelle calling from Adventure Rooms in Melbourne. How you doing?
6: From where, sorry?
1: From Adventure Rooms in Melbourne. I believe you did an escape room with us a few Fridays back at our Bourke Street site.
6: Yes.
1: Awesome. How you doing?
6: Yeah, good, thank you. How are you?
1: Very well, thank you. So I see here that you guys did the abandoned cabin, is that right?
6: Yes, that's correct.
1: Amazing. I just wanted to call and say that you were really impressive. We've done so many different escape rooms and I personally haven't seen anyone do it as fast as you. You were incredible. And I'm assuming at this point that you've done plenty of them. But we just wanted to call and let you know that, yeah, you're like the best that I've seen come out of the Bourke Street site in a really long time.
6: Our group.
1: Well, to be honest with you, the two blokes you were with weren't so great. But from what I could see, you were incredible. And look, I got your number from the waiver form that you filled out. And it would be my honour to offer you a position possibly for our national championships team. if you'd be interested.
6: Oh, that's so nice. Thank you.
1: No, you're so welcome.
6: Yeah. Oh, is it okay if I have a think about it?
1: Of course. Yeah, no, have a think about it. Let us know. If you're welcome to bring one of the guys that you came in with as well. You're obviously who we want. You can bring either one. We don't mind. But we would love for you to have a think about it because we really do think you'd be an asset.
6: Thank you.
1: No, you're so welcome.
6: My partner didn't put you up to this, did he?
1: Does he work for Adventure Rooms in Melbourne?
6: No, it's just something you do.
1: Oh, okay. No, this was purely me and Vanessa, who I believe you worked with that night. She was there. She helped you out?
6: Yeah, I think it was Vanessa. She was so helpful.
1: Oh, awesome. Yeah, no, and you're welcome to bring either of the guys that you came with. If there's one that you'd like to pick, you're welcome to pick one.
6: I'd bring my friend Elliot. He was really good.
1: Yeah, amazing. Awesome.
6: Yeah.
1: Well, yeah, look, have a think about it. We're more than happy to call you back another time. But again, we just want to say thank you so much. It really was very impressive. You were the best I've seen in at least 6 months.
6: That's so nice.
1: Thank you. Hey, you're so welcome. Not a problem. Thank you so much for like joining the room. We really loved it.
4: Hey, why would you pick Elliot over me?
6: I knew it.
2: So sorry, Beck.
6: That is so embarrassing.
1: For what it's worth, you really did sound like you were very good.
2: I think it was a good choice, Beck. It sounded like Elliot was much more of an asset.
1: From what it sounds like, yeah.
6: I got five.
2: You got nine.
6: And Elliot got two.
4: Yeah. She remembers the stats. Beck, you were pretty chuffed.
6: So can you blame me for not bringing Andy along?
2: I've done an escape room with Andy and the boys, and he was what can only be described as overwhelmed.
6: I know exactly what you're talking about.
1: No.
6: If it wasn't for me, he would have never got out. He'd still be there.
2: There'd be a skeleton scaring the next group of people.
4: All right, Becca. Sorry.
6: That is so embarrassing.
4: I'm not sure if there's a national championship.
2: The good news is a date in your diary has just freed up. You do not have to put Nat Champs escape room in.
6: I actually thought that I was going to be like Australia's best escape room.
4: I could tell in your voice, darling.
2: There's still a chance, to be honest.
1: Look, why not? Honestly, like, you convinced me.
2: All right, let's make a pact. There'll be no more pranking about this. Like, Mish is not going to do this again. If you do get another call from Adventure Escape Rooms, that is the real call. Yes. I would just hate for you to now actually get selected for the national team and you think it's a joke.
6: And then turn it down.
2: Yeah,
6: so that beam.
2: No more from us. No more mucking around.
4: Yep.
2: The next one's the real call.
4: Bye, sweetie.
6: You guys are the worst.
4: You're the best. Bye.
2: Another happy customer. Fellas, I'm going to mention a couple of our podcasting brethren here, but it's not certainly not a criticism. It's just more of an observation of the way society's moved. Okay. Certainly in the last 10 years, podcasting's obviously become a lot bigger.
4: Mm-hmm.
2: And there are a lot of podcasts where you can learn a lot of things now.
4: Yeah.
2: Like a lot of science and stuff. You've got your Huberman's and to a lesser extent sort of Joe Rogan's, and people pick up stuff like, you know, great scientific facts.
4: Mm-hmm.
2: And I think it's generally a good thing that everyone's more educated and they're interested and they're like investing in stuff like I'm going to make my body better. But there is a certain type of person who really ingests a lot of those facts and like doesn't quite remember them all, but it's just like now I feel like I might be a scientist because I've heard like a bunch of different things from different places.
4: Yes.
2: And they're often just quite healthy things. But I'll give you the scenario. I was traveling and I was at a hotel. Hotel had a sauna, right? It's like, must be nice. It was connected to the gym. Wasn't it the highest end sauna?
4: No.
2: So sliding back to common man. After being in the gym, you go into the sauna and there's like three or four guys there. They're traveling. They're from out of town, English guys. And just sort of seeing quietly sort of. But a couple of these gym guys, they'd heard some stuff on podcasts and they were probably in their 20s. They were trading some facts.
4: Okay.
2: And they're doing like, you know, bro, when you wake up, first thing you've got to look at 20 minutes of sunlight. You hear that. They're like, yeah, man, absolutely. And I'm like, man, you know.
4: I can do it in 10.
2: Yeah. Well, then it's more like, man, I got rid of, you know, and they quite like, sometimes there's gym people that like to just tell you the stuff they're doing all the time if you're not interested. One guy's like, man, I got rid of my, I just only run bare feet. Got rid of my, any cushioning, terrible for you. It's not how we evolved. Mm. And they're like, yep. The other guy's like, bro, man, absolutely. Like, fixed my, you know, hip problems or whatever. Like, okay. I just run barefoot. He's like, man, we just, like, all this stuff, it's a scam. Like, all the fitness gear, it's a marketing scam. Like, you just have to, like, only be how we evolved. And to a certain extent, I'm like, all right.
3: Did they say this while sitting in a sauna?
2: They're all chatting, right? Yeah, they're all chatting. So, yeah. So, yeah, exactly. But this is the bit where I guess you evolved in a hot environment. Then, and to this point, you're like, whatever works for whoever, that's fine. Then the guy goes, man, this the alpha dog who's kind of leading all these, like, big prophecies. This is where I'm like, I think this culture's getting a little bit out of hand. He goes, bro, you know what the biggest scam is? Glasses. Like, bro, glasses to make your eyes better, they make your eyes weaker. Because your eyes get, and then the other guy, bro, exactly, I threw away my glasses. And then he's like, for real, man? And the guy goes, I threw away, now I see perfectly.
3: No.
2: And I'm like, hang on. Now we're veering into, like, products that do help people overcome something. And then the alpha dog, his main argument goes, man, you don't see birds flying around with glasses. Because you don't see any animals wearing glasses. I was like, yeah, well, we don't see any animals doing chemotherapy either, but, like, we have, like, we don't see donkeys driving cars, but we have seen some, we as humans, we have made some things that benefit us. But they were just like, as soon as that argument came in, like, it's not natural, everyone was like,
3: yeah,
2: 100%, yes, if it was, horses would wear glasses. And then I would wear glasses if I saw a horse wearing them.
3: Tough for a bird to get glasses, though, because there's no nose to, like, have the bridge.
2: Sure, even if there were avian optometrists.
3: And I think, aren't their eyes quite wide for a bird?
5: Yeah, they're on the side of the head almost.
2: Yeah, depends if they're true. Like, you've got owls who are predators. Like, I think predators have the front-facing eyes, binocular vision, and then the other ones are, the ones that are worried about predators have the side eyes. So even so, I take your point.
3: So the market splits. So it's hard for the
2: manufacturer. How do they pay for them? And so many.
5: How do they even know about them?
2: So many barriers for birds to evolve into a glasses-wearing species. Yes. And then even then, if they wanted them and had the money and could communicate, who's grinding the lenses?
3: Yeah, exactly. The other part is I imagine then they'd have to manufacture a pair of glasses that looks like headphones.
2: For different, well, because you know how
3: their eyes are on the side, it'd come across a top band with two kind of lenses over the side.
2: Yeah, well, that's it. I mean, that's the thing. It'd be different. You've got horses for courses. You've got glasses, different specs for different birds.
3: Yeah.
2: Like, you'd have to adapt to the bird.
3: Yeah.
2: I don't think that's the reason that they never evolved to use glasses. No. I think some of them just have bad eyes. They probably would love glasses. That's something I wouldn't mind seeing this guy experiment with a bit more. Leave a selection of glasses out in the wild and see if some birds take them up and they enjoy them.
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3: 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A car crash this morning into South Strathfield. It's on Punchbowl Road near Margaret Street, affecting traffic both directions. In Rouse Hill, a truck conked out southbound Windsor Road at Schofields Road in Lane 2, and the M4 moving well eastbound Mulgoa Road to Church Street, taking 20 minutes. 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
3: 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Into Mascot, there's been a crash westbound on Joyce Drive just past O'Regan Street. It's closed off the left turn lane. A crash in Strathfield South, Punchbowl Road near Margaret Street. Traffic is very busy all directions. And Rouse Hill, a truck honked out that southbound Windsor Road at Schofields Road. Transform your bedroom during Bedshed's mid-season clearance with great savings, including all Tempra half price. 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Bedshed, no one's better in the bedroom. 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
3: 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A crash into Strathfield South this morning. It's on Punchbowl Road near Margaret Street. A problem-free run on the M2 eastbound. Headed Hills Road to the Langcove Tunnel taking 7 minutes. Some thick fog affecting visibility across much of Sydney today. Travelling on the M5 motorway through Riverwood and Langcove Road through Ryde. Just keep those headlights clicked on. 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
6: Morning, I'm Michaela Savage. A heads up, listeners may find this first story distressing. A mother has now been charged over a horror alleged stabbing in the Blue Mountains that left one child dead and two others in a critical condition. The 42-year-old also remains in hospital and will face court in November. Police are appealing for information after reports a 12-year-old girl was followed by an unknown man in Sydney's Inner West. It's understood he tried to speak to her in Redfern yesterday morning. She walked away, but he went after her and made inappropriate comments, also boarding the same trains as her. The Premier says he supports efforts to protect Victoria Barracks in Paddington. The Daily Telly reporting Chris Minns wants to make the site heritage listed with the consideration process underway. If it goes through, it would interfere with federal government plans to sell the historic base. And former New Zealand Prime Minister Jacinda Ardern and her husband have reportedly bought a $5.3 million home in Dee on our northern beaches. Today's weather forecast, a shower or two and heading for a top of 24 degrees in Penrith, 22 degrees in the city. And turn off the guilt and turn up the winning pleasure, all revealed October 5 on 104.1 Today FM.
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8: Good morning, Sydney. 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
12: It's your ears, little Emma Chow.
9: And so much fun.
11: Da-kong.
8: Da-chong. 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
13: As a mum.
8: Imagine the boys fell out of you. 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
11: what
8: guys.
11: What about the black widow spider? Makes love to the dad and then eats him.
8: It's 90% of the women are, but women, you know what I mean.
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17: Welcome to the middle of your week. Welcome, everybody. Hello. We're firing through the week, everybody.
11: We are.
17: Firing through the week. I forgot what I was going to say.
11: Oh, solicitation.
17: Solicitation.
11: Mm.
17: Yes.
11: There. Ladies of the night.
17: Ladies of the night.
11: Mm.
17: Emma Chow.
11: Pimp canes.
17: I was in...
11: Knocks in the middle of the night.
17: Yeah, I know. A woman of the streets and a lady in the sheets.
11: No, it's a lady on the street in a freaking bed. I said, yeah.
17: I was in Wagga Wagga recently, and I got a knock on the door from a very unexpected guest.
11: Well, there were not one, but two.
17: No, there was two. There was two. One I didn't want to mess with. Actually, two I didn't want to mess with.
11: Yeah, you didn't want to mess with anyone.
17: And I cowered like a little boy underneath my sheets and called my wife and said, what do I do? You'll find out who was knocking at my door very, very soon. Keep right here. 104.1 today.

0: 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You got Nathan M.
1: I don't know about you, Nate, but I'm a sucker for those nostalgia posts, like how life used to be and how sweet and innocent it was.
2: Back in our day.
1: Yeah, I saw this on Instagram. One of the slides said, going to Blockbuster and video stores on a Friday night and spending forever choosing one movie. If the movie you wanted was already rented, bad luck, pick another one. And don't forget to rewind the VHS.
2: I loved it so much. Every Friday, straight after we finished school, Laguna Street Public School, right, we'd walk up to Caring Bar. There was Blockbuster and Video Easy. Uh-huh. And sometimes if Video Easy didn't have everything, we'd go to Blockbuster. Blockbuster was way bigger. And you'd smell the popcorn. God knows how long it'd been there for, but loved it so much.
1: You know what? Something really interesting happened to me on the weekend. So I was driving my niece around. We were going to a party and we drove past my old local video store.
2: Oh, it's still there.
1: Which used to be, no, it's like the building still is all decrepit now. Like they haven't done anything with it. But it was an old movie theater before it got turned into a video store.
2: That's cool.
1: So you'd go in and it was like damp and dark. And there were like these big, the props that they used to have in like the 90s, big aliens and dinosaurs and like the creaky wooden floors with
2: cutouts.
1: The carpet.
2: Remember the big cutouts?
1: The cutouts, like all of it. It was the coolest place to go every Friday after school.
2: It was so, I used to love going in there and you could either do the new releases or you get five for the same price as one of the new releases. And I'd always get Muppet Treasure Island, always my favourite Muppet Treasure Island.
1: So we, each of us three kids, mum let us pick one weekly each. We could pick one overnight, which was, by the way, so expensive. It was like $7 overnight.
2: Yeah, for an overnighter.
1: Or if you got lucky, you could get a three-day release. You're like, man, I can watch it twice.
2: I reckon I single-handedly sent Blockbuster under. The reason why is, you know, when you go in and they're like, oh, look, on the, because I'd use Dad's account, it's like Michael Roy's account, and they're like, oh, there's actually like $400 worth of fines. Would you like to
1: fines? Just late fines?
2: Yeah, late fines.
1: Not rewinding
2: fines. Late fines, not rewinding fines.
1: Scratch DVD all
2: these,
1: fines.
2: All these different fines, right? And then every time you go and get the next DVD, they go, oh, there's actually $400 fines. And then they would, you can, we'll halve it if you pay it now, or you can just pay it next time. And every single time, kick it down the road, pay it next time, pay it next time, pay it next time.
1: Do you ever get forced to pay that fee?
2: No, but I think this is what sent them under, because pay it next time, pay it next time, pay it next time. And then guess what? The next time, there's big boards over the walls.
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7: 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Kingsgrove M5 East, we've got a heavy traffic run with a bus and car crash near the tunnel entrance, causing delays. Over to Stratfield, South Punchbowl Road is blocked with a crash at Margaret Street. 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

0: fine.
1: They can't just do that.
2: So this is designed to stop commuters and non-customers from using Macca's car parks all day. But some diners are saying they're getting caught out too. So customers would get somewhere between 45 and 90 minutes free, depending on the location. But then, for example, Waterloo, Macca's now charges $35 if you stay longer than an hour.
1: And this is in Sydney. This is happening here.
2: Padstow charges $10 an hour.
1: Mm. I spend so long in McDonald's because you know what I do? Mm. I use the Wi-Fi. I've worked from Macca's many, many times.
2: Yeah.
1: Sometimes I go down the slide. If there's like the kids area.
2: I'm not using
1: You
2: the
1: better
2: playground.
1: Believe it. Oh, yeah, I'll get one of the Macca's trays and I'll go down the slides. Unbelievable. So quick. Been stuck only 3 or 4 times.
2: I actually went to, there's some customers saying that they've successfully appealed after contacting that particular Macca's.
1: They can't enforce it. What's Ronald going to, is Ronald walking around putting on people's windscreens?
2: So this is becoming more of a thing, whereas like back in the day, I went to one next to my old station. This is like 10 years ago. And I parked there for longer than I should have.
1: Mm.
2: But it was like only over half an hour. Like, it was so short. Anyway, they hit me with, like, an $80 fine. And I was like, I am not paying this fine.
1: Mate.
2: And I went to my dad, as you do. You know, I feel like all the serious stuff, you go to your dad.
1: Always, always.
2: I went to my dad and Bill I was champ. Like, what do I do about this? I don't want to pay to you. Absolutely not. You're not paying this. He fought it. It was his mission because it was just when he'd retired.
1: This is Bill Chow. He needed something
2: to do. This is Bill Chow, ex-finance man, right? Mm. So he goes, no, I'm going to fight this till the death. For 2 years he fought this thing.
1: I can see this for your dad so much.
2: And then they gave up.
1: And they, what, who, Bill
2: they
1: did?
2: No, the parking people
1: they gave up.
2: Yeah.
1: So what, because they can't enforce it though. They can't, what can they do?
2: Well,
1: they're
2: it's not say, like New South Wales police that are going to get onto you. So I feel
1: no,
2: like...
1: it'll be Grimace coming to your front door.
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7: 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Bus and car crash for the M5 Kings Grove eastbound right before the entry of the tunnel. Over to Strathfield South at Punchbowl Road, block both ways, Margaret Street, following an overnight crash. Thick fog still covering most of Sydney at the moment, especially around Parramatta Lane Cove Road in Ryde. 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
13: Morning, I'm Michaela Savage. A heads up to listeners who may find this story distressing. A mother will face court in November. She's been charged over an alleged stabbing in the Blue Mountains. One child died and two other young children are critically injured. Police are looking into whether a group of teenagers present when an 11-year-old boy was shot in the face in Sydney's northwest this week have any links with organised crime. The boy is still in hospital. Investigations are continuing. It's understood detectives are yet to locate the gun. A spanner in the works for federal government plans to sell off Sydney's Victoria Barracks. Chris Minns telling the Daily Telly the process is underway to see if the historic base in Paddington can be heritage listed. The Premier says the listing of the site is imperative to protect its history. And much-loved Aussie illustrator Terry Denton, known for the Treehouse series, has died at the age of 76. Today's weather forecast, a shower or two and heading for a top of 24 degrees in Penrith, 22 degrees in the city, and turn off the guilt and turn up the winning pleasure, all revealed October 5 on 104.1 Today FM.
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0: Sydney 104.1 today, fam. You got Nathan M.
1: Over the weekend,
0: the accommodation I was staying in was just like a little hotel motel. Just a little let's call it very modest hotel motel.
2: A little rustic place and you can drive right up to the door.
0: The way you describe it is rustic.
2: Right.
0: It'd probably use some other terms of description.
2: Okay.
0: But let's go with rustic. So it kind of looked like a bit of like a halfway house.
2: Okay.
0: for truckies and that
2: like
0: kind of stuff.
2: It looked like a Bates Motel.
0: Yes, it was a little creepy, like to the point where I checked the bed sheets before I got in.
2: Oh.
0: One of those situations. But I was in there, it was fine, it was comfortable.
2: Okay.
0: Except for Saturday evening. So when I stayed there on Saturday night after a long day, I remember it was about 8 o'clock and I hear this. I can't believe this happened. I hear this knock on the door.
2: Okay. They don't have room service at my
0: No, definitely no
2: you
0: room
2: didn't
0: service.
2: Ask for an extra towel.
0: I don't think they had staff there. No.
2: Okay, so who was at the door?
0: Well, so I had one of those doors where I didn't know if it could just be easily pushed open, but it had one of those lock latches on the back.
2: Oh, yes, the chain.
0: The extra chain.
2: Yes, that is very motel-y.
0: Now, I don't normally put that on, but I put that on because it just felt
2: just in case.
0: A little uncomfortable.
2: Just a little unsafe.
0: Get this knock on the door and I've gone, did I order Uber Eats? Because I'd already had Uber Eats. Had I also ordered some Uber Eats dessert?
2: Which is not unlike you. You've done that before.
0: And I can hear outside the window, there's two people talking, and it sounded like a big, burly man by the voice.
2: Right, okay.
0: And a woman.
2: Okay.
0: And I could hear this, is this the room? This must be the room. Because we got the phone call, and it was 18. It was 18, definitely 18.
2: Okay.
0: And I hear this, are you sure it's 18? Are you definitely sure it's 18? I'm going to go in first. No, it's definitely 18, 100%.
2: Okay.
0: And I was like, that's an interesting conversation for an Uber Eats delivery driver. So I kind of peered through the curtain.
2: Okay, on the corner where they
0: on the corner
2: see
0: where
2: you.
0: They couldn't see me. Because
2: right.
0: I felt like Home Alone.
2: Yeah, Kevin McAllister.
0: And I could see, I don't know how to describe this. What could it was a sex worker. It was definitely a sex worker.
2: Really?
0: Definitely
2: the way
0: a sex
2: that
0: worker.
2: She was dressed.
0: Yes.
2: She was ready to
0: ready
2: entertain.
0: To go. She had a big bag and then the guy behind her was definitely the pimp.
2: Like, did he have a big cane? Did he have a cane and a big fur coat? Was he wearing leopard print? And like one of those pimp hats? I'm thinking of like a 70s costume that my friend wore as a pimp
0: one. It was like a big islander bloke.
2: Right.
0: Big guy.
2: Okay.
0: And they just kept knocking and knocking hard, knocking hard, knocking hard.
2: Did you answer the door?
0: No.
2: Or did you just ignore?
0: God, no. I just pretended there was nobody there.
2: Oh, you could have done it for the story.
0: And then I called my wife.
2: Yeah.
0: Help. My wife. And she goes, hi, what's wrong? And I go, I think there's a prostitute at the door.
2: Oh, shut up. You called her while they were standing there. Okay. How long were they outside the door?
0: Until I let them in. We had a great night.
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8: 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Strathfield South, a crash on Punchbowl Road, blocking lanes both ways of Victory Avenue. Manly, the Corso, Darley Road, lights are flashing yellow. Campbelltown, a breakdown for the Hume Motorway, northbound off-ramp to Narellan Road. 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
1: Decide to introduce a new segment to the show when generational issues arise, where we encourage people to bloody act their age. Okay, the way Act Your Age works is we bring in an issue brought up by one of the generations to see how everyone else feels about it. This morning, in the hot seat this morning is Gen Z, because they are blaming phone anxiety or phone phobia because they don't want to answer the phone. They're too scared. They'd rather text, Snapchat, DM or voice note.
2: Lockie McIntyre, and he was like, yeah, I've got like crippling anxiety. I do not want to answer the phone. Like, I'd rather do anything else.
1: I'm just like, face your fears, guys. Answer the bloody phone.
2: Do you know, just quickly on a serious note, I really do think the Gen Zs and Alphas and everyone that comes after them, it's social media, because you feel like you have to be perfect all the time because everything needs to be so curated.
1: Now, it's a good sign, Em, because the phones have blown up here with people from a variety of different generations across Sydney. Of course, you and I, we represent the millennials.
2: Yeah. And millennials love hating on Gen Zs.
1: Yes, I'm a millennial. Em's snuck in as a millennial. So we're asking
2: Rude. I got in by 4 years, so I didn't just sneak in by one. Okay?
1: You're too easy.
2: Kiss my ass.
1: Julie from Warrenora Heights is a Gen X. Good morning, Julie. Hello.
3: Yeah, good morning. Sorry, I only just found out I'm a Gen X. That's how old I am. I don't even know what I am.
2: Well, you're not a boomer yet.
1: You're not a boomer. You're fine. You're Gen X is fine. You're not a boomer, so that's okay. Julie, what are your thoughts? What are your thoughts on this?
3: I just think it's incredibly sad, and we're going to end up with our youth and the next generations without those communication skills that are so important. And you know what? There's nothing wrong with emotion.
1: Yes,
2: exactly.
1: But also, Julie, there's nothing wrong with like saying the wrong thing or stuttering or thinking about what you're saying. Yeah. Like, I feel like they're trying to safety proof. Gen Z are trying to safety proof themselves about making a mistake. That's why they don't want to make live phone calls. Yeah,
3: correct. And they shouldn't be scared about that, because there's nothing wrong with, like I said, having emotions and feelings. Like, why are we trying to stop that just by texting and no one knows what we really feeling?
2: And the tone is delivered in a different way, and
1: it's
2: like understood in the wrong way.
1: This is interesting, and we've got another Gen Zer on the phone. Harrison from Barawa is a Gen Zer. Good morning, Harry.
4: Good morning. How are you guys?
1: Good, hey, brother. Good. How old are you, bro?
4: 23.
1: Okay. Oh, he's right in there.
2: 23, the right
1: he's
2: Gen Zer.
1: Right in
2: hey,
1: there.
2: Are you afraid of answering the phone, Harrison?
4: No, actually, growing up, I used to call my dad and then hang up before he could answer, so he would call back just so I could answer the phone.
2: Never
4: been afraid of it.
1: Okay, you're a bit of an outlier here, Harrison. Okay, let's talk about your friendship group, and I don't know if you have a partner, but like, how do you communicate with them? Like, surely they don't share the same communicative values.
4: It's hit or miss in my friend group, I think. As any friend group my age is, some people text, some people call, but the partnership that I have with my girlfriend, we've built that on, if we want to have a serious conversation or just talk, it's easy to do it over the phone. You never understand the message behind a text message.
2: Yeah.
1: See, what's interesting about that is producer CJ, who works on the show, she's away at the moment, she says her and her boyfriend never call each other. They never call it.
2: That's bonkers. Crazy.
1: Which is bonkers, right? Okay, well, Gen Z, that's an outlier, Gen Z. Kelly from Winmalee. Hi, Kelly.
5: Good morning, guys. How are you?
1: Very good. Kelly, you're a Gen Xer. What are your thoughts on this?
5: Oh, look, with Generation Z, I think that's a real big disconnect there with society. You know, they hide behind AI and GPT chat, and, you know, all this stuff is given to them, and they just don't connect with people, have a conversation with a stranger or...
2: Yeah.
5: You know, it's quite sad.
2: It's an interesting point you bring up about ChatGPT, because that is so big with Gen Z, through school, at work.
1: Yes, they're hiding behind... They have conversations with that, but not with a person.
2: Yeah, they have relationships. They have full-blown romantic relationships with ChatGPT and not with a human being.
1: Just listen to Nathan, a couple of millennials. What are you bloody doing?
2: I know,
1: doing?
2: But it's just classic. The older generation always don't like the younger generation.
1: Well, speaking of, and this is an interesting one. We've got a Gen Alpha here. So they're even younger than Gen Z, for those playing along at home.
2: So they're like millennials' children.
1: This is like your kids'
6: they're
1: age.
6: They're my kids.
1: Your kids' age. So we've got, is it Leanza from Sydney? Hi, Leanza.
7: Yes, hi.
1: Hi. Leanza, how old are you?
7: I'm 17.
1: Okay, so you are a Gen Alpha.
2: Yeah.
1: Okay, Leanza, what do you think about answering the phone? Because we know Gen Z are scared of it. How did Gen Alpha feel about it?
7: Oh my gosh, it's so nerve-wracking.
2: Oh, really?
7: I get anxiety right now just talking to you through the phone.
2: Oh. Well, congratulations on making the phone call. Very proud of you. Oh, there's gosh, a first step to less anxiety on the phone.
1: So, Leanza, you are genuinely scared to, like, right now. I mean, I know we're on the radio, so it's a little bit different, but like
2: it's just the three of us.
1: A normal, our rings are getting up there. Leanza, so you won't make a phone call to your parents or to your friends?
7: No, I don't know. I either message or I use Snapchat.
2: Okay, what if you need an immediate answer? Because this is where you fall into the trap, right? You can't just text and hope that they're going to text you back in that second, Leanza. So if it's an emergency, like an emergency where you really need your mum, are you still not going to call it?
7: Well, sometimes when I need to, like, get to somebody, I, like, call them, but then I decline them so they get the notification.
2: Oh, so you prank your mum so she has to call you back?
7: Yeah.
1: But then you won't answer. So, ironically, your name is wrong. It should be Lee Don't Answer.
7: True.
1: Good millennial joke, you old man. No.
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11: 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Strathfield South, a crash on Punchbowl Road, blocking lanes both ways of Victory Avenue. Manly, the Corso, Darley Road, lights are flashing yellow. Campbelltown, a breakdown for the Hume Motorway, northbound off-ramp to Narellan Road. 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

0: 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Been a while, but I knew it, I knew you. 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
19: Hey, I'm Michaela Savage. A heads up, listeners may find this first story distressing. A mother has been charged over an alleged stabbing in the Blue Mountains that's left one child dead and two others in a critical condition. The 42-year-old will face court in November. Security staff at Sydney Airport are set to strike tomorrow. Certus security workers will conduct two sets of 2-hour stoppages, calling for better wages and conditions. Construction of 220 new homes for essential workers is underway in our inner west. The build-to-rent apartments in Annandale will give health workers, teachers, police officers and firefighters the chance to live closer to where they work. Briefly, reforms are being introduced to protect the pay and conditions of labour hire workers working for councils across the state. And a deal between the NRL and Tones and I for the Aussie artist to play at the grand final has crumbled after she reportedly refused to play her hit Dance Monkey. There'll be no big name replacement, while Kylie Minogue will perform at this weekend's AFL grand final.

0: Past a shower or two and heading for a top of 24 degrees in Penrith, 22 degrees in the city, and turn off the guilt and turn up the winning pleasure. 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
4: Welcome to your Wednesday. Hello, everybody. Middle of the week, you got Nathan Emma on deck. Emma Chow coming up very soon. The grossest thing you've ever done for your partner. Mm-hmm. I feel like I make my wife do something gross for me every day.
5: Well, I had to do something so gross that I was like, really? We're here at this point?
4: Yeah.
5: For my partner.
4: I love it.
5: It was really... Nice.
4: It's true love.
5: It was a new... I don't want to say it was a new low, but it was a new feeling of there are no boundaries.
4: No, there isn't. There's nothing...
5: There's zero wall. There's not even like a sheet of paper. There's not even a sheet of paper.
4: There's no...
5: For privacy between me and my husband.
4: There's no veil of modesty between you two.
5: There's no veil of modesty or mystery. There's no veil.
4: Because when you start doing what you've been doing for your husband...
5: All bets are off.
4: All bets are off, mate. You know you're locked in. I mean, I know it's been, what, 12 years and two kids.
5: Mm.
4: But this is probably, like, when you know, it's like, oh,
5: there's no going back.
4: This is to death do us part,
5: and
4: this one.
5: Also,
4: even
5: like,
4: then.
5: I know, we both know too much about each other that we could wreck each other's lives for good if we ever split up, you know what I mean?
4: 100%.
5: Like, ruin each other.
4: Oh, absolutely.
5: So may as well just do it together.
4: Yeah, you're going to find out. Aunt Bonnie and Clyde, babe. Look, you're going to find out what Em did for her husband very, very soon. I love it. She might, maybe not as much. You'll find out what it is. Keep it here, 104.1 Today FM.

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1: 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You got Nathan M.
2: You're about to enter Nathan Emma's couple courtroom.
0: It's just not my priority right now.
1: You heard what the character witness said just then.
3: I know, that was your...
2: And the decisions are final. It's Nathan Emma's couple courtroom.
1: All rise, my couple quorum is officially open. Do you remember Emma Chow? Welcome back.
0: Thank you, Your Honour.
1: Of course, the couple quorum is when there's an argument happening between two people in Sydney, and Sydney gets to be the jury. You guys get to decide their fate alongside, do you remember Emma Chow? Let's meet our couple this morning, Sophie from Penrith. Hello, Soph. Welcome.
4: Good morning.
0: Hi, Soph.
1: Soph, good morning. Who and what are you bringing to the couple courtroom this morning?
4: I'm bringing my brother today to the couple's courtroom,
1: okay.
4: Who has brought my primary school bully to the family home and is dating her now.
1: Hang on.
0: So your brother is dating your primary school bully?
4: Yes.
1: So what's your brother's name? Soph?
4: Ethan?
1: It's Ethan? Yeah, okay, mm-hmm. Ethan. Okay, so Ethan's on the line. He can hear all this as well. Okay, so Sophie, when did you realise that he was dating your bully?
4: Last week, on Friday night dinner, he's brought her in.
0: So, did he know that this particular girl was bullying you in school?
4: Yes, he did.
0: Okay, so what was she doing to you?
4: So, it was kind of a lot of different things, but the most significant was that she locked me in the bathroom at the school pool.
0: Aww.
1: Oh, okay.
0: And then you had, like, no one to rescue you?
4: Yeah, I was in there for, like, an hour.
1: Okay. So how long ago was this, Soph?
4: Well, we're in our 30s now.
1: Okay. So,
0: it's a long, long time ago.
1: Are we talking almost 20 years ago, Soph?
4: Yes.
0: Okay. Would you say, though, that this is something that has, like, kind of scarred you? Like, in a sense that, like, you would expect him to not date this girl?
4: Absolutely, I think it was evil.
1: Okay, all right. We're gonna hear from your brother because I've heard enough from you, Soph. Let's hear from Ethan. Hello, Ethan. Good morning.
5: Hi, how you going?
1: Very good. So, Ethan, you've heard what your sisters accuse you of. Are you? I'm just gonna brass tacks it here. Are you dating her bully?
5: I am. Yes.
1: Right, and you're okay with that?
5: Well, I mean, people do change, and it wasn't just her that was. The bully.
0: Yeah. You can't. That's not a good enough excuse.
1: And you're
0: Ethan.
1: Saying there was multiple bullies, so it's okay because you're not dating all of them.
5: We're not dating all of them. No, that's for sure.
0: Okay. Yeah, how about this question? Has this girl that you've just started dating, the bully, has she apologized, like to you and to Sophie about the fact that she locked your sister in the toilets when she was in primary school? That's terrifying.
5: Yeah, but she was having pretty bad bowel issues, so that's
1: the... what. What does that mean?
5: It wasn't just her that was doing it. It was the group of kids in our year, on their year.
0: Okay, so you have zero issue dating your sister's bully from primary school?
5: Well, I think it was quite trivial.
1: Okay, so Sophie, how do you feel about that? Ethan says she wasn't even really a bully.
4: It sounds like he is really diminishing my experience. He was so rude to me.
0: Yeah, okay.
1: All right, we're going to go to the jury. 131060, Sydney, I need you to weigh in here. I'm confused. Are you team Sophie? Are you team Ethan? Is it okay to date the alleged bully? I'm going to say alleged because I don't know if I believe anything. I'm going to say, is it okay to date the bully from primary school? We're talking over 20 years ago, Emma Chow.
0: Yeah, so Sophie's saying, like, obviously she's scarred. You can't date my bully from primary school. And her brother, Ethan, is like, well, you need to get over it. It was 20 years ago.
1: Yeah, okay. Here's what we need from the jury. 131060. Are you team Sophie? Are you team Ethan? The decision will be made next.

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2: 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Strathfield South, a crash blocking a Punchbowl Road both ways of Victory Avenue. Manly, the Corso Darling Road lights are flashing yellow. Slow going for traffic along Silverda Road in both directions coming in from Ermington. Thick fog still covering Sydney at the moment. Blocked drains can damage your home and pollute Sydney's waterways. Remember, only flush the 3Ps and only put water detergent and soap down the sink. A message from Sydney Water. 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
1: You're about to enter Nathan Emma's couple courtroom.
2: It's just not my priority right now.
3: You heard what the character witness said just then.
4: I know, that was your...
1: And the decisions are final. It's Nathan Emma's couple courtroom.
0: All rise, the Honourable Judge Nath presides. Jury member Emma Chow, argument is between brother and sister from Penrith, Sophie and Ethan.
5: Yep, so Sophie got bullied by this girl in primary school. It was like 20 years ago, but it really scarred her. And Ethan, on Friday night, brought that girl home as his new girlfriend.
0: Yeah.
5: He thinks she should get over it. It's been 20 years, whatever.
0: Well, Ethan's whole argument is like, it wasn't really bullying. And Sophie's like, yes, it was.
5: And he said it was a group of them. Well, she was still in the group, dude.
0: Okay.
5: But she to your sister's primary school life.
0: Sophie, are you ready to hear from the jury? The decision will be made in minutes. Are you ready?
6: I'm ready.
0: Okay, Ethan, are you ready to hear from the jury?
7: I'm ready.
0: Okay, Amanda from Kellyville, welcome to the jury. Hello.
8: Good morning, George. How are you?
0: I'm very good. Thank you for using my official title, Amanda. I appreciate that. Respect. Amanda, are you team Sophie? Are you team Ethan?
8: I'm actually 100% team Ethan.
0: Okay. Oh, team brother. Why is that?
8: I'm a school teacher and we have a primary school teacher. We have a lot of young students going through big issues, big adult issues, and they don't know how to handle them. And they act out. It's not their normal personality. They're hurting.
5: Okay, so you're saying that it was like a projection of something else that was going on in this bully's life. She didn't really mean to do it.
8: 100%.
0: So, Sophie, do you think said bully has grown out of it? I mean, it was 20 years ago, or do you think she's still that person, Soph?
6: I feel like she's still that person.
5: Okay,
0: But Amanda, Amanda, you don't think so. I mean, if it was that long ago, Amanda, you're saying she would have grown out of it by now, yeah?
8: Absolutely. She would have grown out of it, being able to deal with adult issues. Different person.
5: It's okay. An interesting perspective from a teacher who sees this happen all the time
0: at school. It's good to have a teacher. Yeah. That's an educated jury member. Beck from Manly. Good morning, Beck.
9: Good morning.
0: Good morning. Beck, you've heard the argument between Sophie and Ethan, brother and sister. Ethan's brought home Sophie's former bully to date. What do you think, Beck? Whose side are you on?
9: I'm 100% with Sophie, and I'll tell you why. Like, I agree with what you guys are saying, that, yeah, we grow up, we change, but you're being really unkind to Sophie, and you're, like, diminishing her experience exactly as she said. Mm. Have a conversation, actually be sorry. I feel like Ethan does not care, and it's almost less about the fact he's dating whoever this girl is, and more that he doesn't care that Sophie was really hurt. Like,
0: shit.
5: It's a fair point, Beck.
0: It's a different issue altogether. I think that's
9: different
0: a very good
9: issue.
0: Point.
9: Like, we can all get over it as a family, but actually, all I'm hearing is, like, victim blaming and, Sophie's got the issue, and we should not be doing that.
0: Ethan, do you agree with that? You've heard what Beck said. Do you think you're, kind of diminishing her experience a bit?
7: Just based on the fact that she's diminishing my relationship, though.
5: Oh, okay.
9: Nah, that's crap. Your excuses suck.
0: Okay. Thank you, Beck. Well done. Okay, one vote Sophie, one vote Ethan. Things are getting far in the couple court with the jury. Farian from Schofields. Hi, Farian.
10: Good morning, Your Honour. How are you?
0: I'm very good. Thank you for using my official title.
5: Everyone's so polite.
0: I know. It's a good jury today. Mm. Farian, are you team Sophie? Are you team Ethan?
10: I'm 100% team Ethan. Come on.
0: Okay. Why are you team Ethan, Farian?
10: Well, I mean, 20 years ago, in primary school, you're a kid. You don't know what you're doing half the time, yeah? You're there to have fun and whatnot. You lock someone in the bathroom, boo-hoo, get over it. You're an adult. You're going to go through tougher things in life, come on. You got taxes to pay, mortgages to pay, come on. Toughen up, princess.
0: Sophie, what do you think about that? The old toughen up princess line. Should you be getting over it, Soph?
6: I think I just am the oldest sister in the family, and I have been there for my brother, and he should take my side.
5: Yeah, okay, so it's picking a side.
0: It's side
5: it
0: picking.
5: Do you know what? This is a moral compass issue.
0: Farian, thank you very much. Your vote has been logged, okay?
10: No worries.
0: Good
10: thank
0: on you. All right, let's do one more. We've got another Sophie involved because at the moment we are two votes Ethan, one vote Sophie. Hello, Sophie from Earlwood. Hi.
11: Hello. How are you going,
5: hey,
11: Judge?
0: We're very good. Thank you for using my official title. Another great jury member. You've heard the argument. Ethan has brought home Sophie's former bully as a girlfriend. Whose side are you on, Sophie or Ethan?
11: 100% Sophie. Look, I...

0: work in a school. I'm a learning support officer. And, oh, no, as a kid, you do stupid things. I get it. Yeah. But did she apologise to this girl when she saw her? Did she say, look, I'm really sorry for what I did back in the day?
1: Well, I did ask that just before, and the answer is no apology. So what do you think about that?
0: She's not sorry.
2: Ethan, do you think that the girl that you're dating deserves to give your sister an apology?
3: Yeah, I think if it would make things easier, that would be good.
2: If it would
1: make things easier. But that's not... Okay, sorry. It's a hung jury at this point.
4: Yeah, we're locked.
1: Sorry,
2: Thank you, Sophie, from Earlwood. Appreciate it. Okay, here we go.
1: Ethan, that's not good enough. I'm 100% team Sophie. You are like, oh, if it makes it easier for me, I'll get her to apologise.
4: Wow.
1: She should be, if she's grown and she's changed, she should be coming in and the first thing she should say when she sees Sophie is like, I am really sorry for any hurt I caused you. And the fact that you're like, oh, yeah, I suppose if it makes it easier.
2: So you've given it to Sophie. It's all over, Red Rover. It's all over. Sophie, you've won the couple courtroom. How do you feel?
5: I feel good and I appreciate Ethan coming around in the end there. Thank you.
4: Well, has he though? I don't think he has.
1: He doesn't think you deserve an apology. He thinks an apology will make things easier for him.
2: Sophie, here's what I need you to do. When's the next time you see Ethan? You see him tonight or tomorrow? When's the next time?
5: Friday night,
2: yeah. Lock the bastard in a bathroom, I reckon.
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10: 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A lost load, watch out for East Lake Southern Cross Drive causing northbound problems. Wentworth Avenue on ramp. Also, break down Lilyfield, the M8 off-ramp to the City West Link. We've also got a fair bit of fog still showing around Sydney at the moment, so just take extra care, keep those fog lights on. 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
18: Hey, I'm Michaela Savage. The average price for regular unleaded fuel in Sydney is around $2.37 a litre. It's got drivers calling for relief at the Bowser. Member for Wentworth, Allegra Spender, telling Seven, people are really struggling, but another temporary cut to the fuel excise isn't necessarily the answer.
19: What we should be doing is targeting relief to the families who really need it the most, rather than these general pieces that can add inflation across the economy, and then making sure that we have a price, a tax on gas.
18: A new report is calling for more rail projects in our southwest. The Southwest Sydney Alliance finding the airport metro line should be extended from Bradfield to Campbelltown via Oran Park and Narellan, and the existing suburban rail network should be extended to Bradfield. briefly. Wires are down and a power pole's damaged. In a crash at Strathfield South, a section of Punchbowl Road is closed. And negotiations with Aussie singer Tones and I to headline the NRL Grand Final entertainment have fallen through with no big-name replacement to be locked in. Today's weather forecast, a shower or two and heading for a top of 24 degrees in Penrith, 22 degrees in the city. And turn off the guilt and turn up the winning pleasure, all revealed October 5 on 104.1 Today FM.
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0: 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Fam, you got Nathan M?
1: When you're in a relationship for a long time, you realise that you're probably going to have to do some gross things for each other.
2: Absolutely. They're my favourite things
1: to do. Like, in the honeymoon phase, we're like, everyone's perfect, I'm perfect, you're perfect.
2: Yeah,
1: you know, all of that just falls away 11 years later.
2: Neither of us go to the bathroom. Yeah, in the honeymoon stage, never.
1: No one farts.
2: No, my wife farts fairy floss and poos unicorns. That's how it's made.
1: I've been with my husband Enzo now for, it's 11 years married, 12 years together.
2: Congratulations.
1: Thank you. Recently, you know, like when you say your vows and you say in sickness and in health.
2: Yeah.
1: We're going through some health checks at the moment.
2: Sure.
1: And one of the things that I needed to assist my husband with was a stool sample.
2: Oh. Yeah. When you say assist, what do you mean? Like squeeze his head so it came out the bottom?
1: No.
2: Is he like an old toothpaste tube?
1: You know, it's so funny. A lot of us listening will have done like a urine sample, right? So they give you the little pots.
2: Yeah, of course. Yeah.
1: They give you the same kind of pots for a stool sample.
2: No, they don't. Do they actually?
1: Yeah, they're the same size, but there's like a scoop that's like attached to the lid.
2: What, like a protein scoop or something? Like one of those plastic ones?
1: Like a scoop.
2: In your whey protein.
1: So he came home from getting his bloods done and he goes, oh, here's the containers. And I went, how are we supposed to catch anything in there?
2: So they're like they're like a shot glass.
1: They're like a little shot glass with a lid. But the scoop is attached.
2: Mate, I need like a barrel.
1: It's so funny because, and I'm going to try to tell this as cleanly as possible.
2: Okay, you're off to a flyer.
1: But I don't think I've done well so far, no? Have I? Yes, okay. Producer Siege is saying yes.
2: She's just tendered a resignation.
1: I'm just saying, okay, so we had to use our toddler's potty first. And then we had to. So what I did was I held the container, and so did what he needed to do, and then scooped it out, and then I like screwed the lid on, and then you have to ziplock it and then put it in the fridge.
2: Can I ask you if Enzo, your wonderful husband, who is very fit and he's very talented.
1: Yep.
2: If he wanted to, this is a one-person job.
1: Yeah, but he's kind of like roped me into it because in order for it to be a clean process, you kind of need two people.
2: No, you don't. You go into the potty, you scoop it out, put it into the bag. What? In what world is this a two-person job? This is something you have elected to do.
1: No, I've been roped into this. I didn't elect to do it. Are you telling me that I've been roped into something that I didn't need to do
2: 100%.
1: And he used it in sickness and in health 100%. Vow against me?
2: 100%.
1: Okay, well, this is where we're at.
2: He's brought this in as a bit. I can tell you now, he's got a group chat with his mates, and you're not going to believe what I've made him do.
1: She did it three times.
2: She's done it three times. And guess what? The doctor doesn't even need a stool sample. I've been throwing it out.
1: But 13, 10, 60, make me feel better. What's the grossest thing you've done for a partner because you love them so much? Maybe it's been you've popped a pimple on their back for them. Maybe it's been like something just really gross. You've really had to roll your sleeves up and gone, you know what? I love you that much that I am going to do this thing for you.
2: You know.
1: A lot of the time it's health related.
2: My wife shaves my back for me. She does that for me, which isn't that bad. The worst thing.
1: Why don't you just get shaving?
2: Yeah, she won't let me get laser. She goes, you don't need to do laser. I'll shave you. So she shaves me like a naked mole rat, like a dog before it gets surgery.
1: There's just some things that, like, you realise you get into your relationship, you're like, you're that deep that you're like, oh, my God, this is the point we're at.
2: But you know.
1: Like, I'll do that for you.
2: I've told you about this one, haven't I? When I had a little Chris Hemsworth, little hemorrhoid.
1: Oh.
2: Yeah. And you had to use the applicator to put the cream on.
1: Oh, my God. Did Meg have to do that for you? Did your wife have to do that for you?
2: Well,
1: you could have done that yourself.
2: Yeah, that's what I'm saying. This is what your husband's doing.
1: Oh, God.
2: We know it's a one-person job, but in sickness and in health, babe.
1: Yeah.
2: 13, 10, 60, what's the grossest thing you've ever done for your partner because you just love them that much?
1: I love you, and I wouldn't do this for anyone else, but I'll do it for you.
2: Grossest thing you've had to do for your partner.
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0: 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You've got Nathan and Emma.
1: What's the grossest thing you've done for your partner because you love them so much? It's the kind of thing where you're like, you know what? I'll do it for you. I would never do it for anyone else. In sickness and in health, babe, I will do whatever you need. I took three short examples for my husband Enzo recently. And I tell you what, that is some confronting business.
0: And the more we discuss it, the more I realise that is a one-person job. And
1: you're saying he stitched me up?
0: Absolutely, he stitched you up. There's no way that he couldn't have done that himself. And I kind of love it. I love that he's involved you.
1: Well, I did my own urine sample, so why did I have to help him?
0: Of course.
1: Why did I have to help him?
0: I don't understand, because you love him, that's why. And you're going to do one for me very soon as well.
1: Well, I'm definitely not.
0: Vanessa from Kellyville. Hi, Ness.
2: Hi, how are you?
0: Good. Grossest thing you've done for your partner.
2: My husband had to have an ingrown hair taken from his tailbone, like down his bum.
1: Okay.
2: Yeah. And I had to pack it every morning.
1: What does that mean?
2: For 4 weeks.
1: What does that mean?
2: You had to get the tweezers and put cotton.
1: Yeah.
2: And poke it in the hole.
1: So that it doesn't get infected?
2: Yeah.
1: Oh.
0: And so it heals properly.
2: Yeah. So it heals from the inside out.
0: Oh, okay. So you were essentially
1: up close and personal.
0: You're packing his bottom hole every.
1: No. The tailbone.
2: Just above.
1: Just above. Crack. Right.
0: Yeah. The top of the crack.
1: Yeah.
2: Top of the crack.
1: Vanessa, how many times did you have to do that?
2: For 4 weeks. Straight? Oh,
1: God. Every day.
2: Every day.
1: Oh, God.
0: And did it just bring you closer together, Ness?
2: Oh, yeah, definitely.
0: Yeah, 100%. Sickness and in health, am I right, Ness?
2: Yep.
0: Yeah, beautiful. What, I have it, love. I just love
1: Vanessa
0: love.
1: Vanessa is, what a woman she is.
0: Oh, Jeremy, so are you. I'd argue yours is worse, mate. That's a walk in the park compared to what you've been catching. Jeremy from Westmead. Hey, Jez.
3: Hey, bud, up yours, eh?
0: Up yours, brother. Jez. Thank you for using the official greeting of the show. Grossest thing you've done for your partner, Jez.
3: I had to unclog the toilet, but just the way it went down, just... I'm still scarred from today about it, man.
0: Oh, like, my God.
1: So she blocked
3: this
1: it.
3: This happened 5 years ago.
1: Okay.
0: So this is your wife, your girlfriend. Who is this, Jez?
3: Girlfriend at the time, and just everyone told her, don't use the bathroom. She went in there. 20 minutes later, went to go look for her. Comes out. She's real red-faced.
0: Oh.
3: And, it looked like somebody left soggy Weet-Bix in there, man. I was just trying to get it down there.
1: Okay,
3: and,
1: Jez, yeah. I have a question. Was she told not to use it because the toilet was already on the fritz? You know what I mean? It was already on the way out and it wouldn't flush properly, but she still went
3: we
1: anyway.
3: We had a repair guy coming within 2 hours.
1: Oh, and she couldn't. But she got, like, when it comes, you can't wait. So she's used a toilet that's already dodgy. And then you had to go and unclog.
0: Hey, Jez, after you went in and saw the soggy Weet-Bix, did you ask her how many do you? You do?
3: I just looked at her and I just couldn't talk to her for the rest of the day. I sent her home early.
0: Yeah.
1: So is this someone that you then married and you went, oh, well, whatever, or did you actually break up with this person and you're with someone else now?
3: No, I broke up with her like a month later because she just couldn't listen.
1: Okay. So, but be honest, was it that incident that really tipped you over the edge? Like,
3: yeah,
1: I told you not to and then look what I had to look at.
3: It wasn't me that just told her not to, and we had, like, a spare bathroom that was nicer, and she just didn't listen.
1: She did that to herself.
0: Yeah, this segment brought to you by Sanitarium. Michael from Pimble. Hello, Michael. Good morning.
4: Good morning.
0: Good morning,
4: up
0: bro.
4: Yours, bro.
1: Up yours, Michael.
0: Michael, what's the grossest thing you've done for your partner or your partner's done for you?
4: It's not a gross thing. It's funny. Mm.
1: Okay.
4: A few years ago, you know, the census was around at that time, my girlfriend came here to Australia, and I told her, you got to measure my willy when it's fully wrecked to ride it on the census.
1: Oh, because, oh my God. But that's not a question they ask on the census.
4: But
1: she didn't know that. Are you saying, Michael, that you tricked her?
4: I swear to you, this happened. You can't even wreck. So I said they need to know everyone's willies and sizes and anyway.
1: Michael, stop. I have a question.
0: Hang on.
1: Was she like? Did she laugh at you first, or was she dead set serious, being like, "Okay, I'll just do it."
4: She was dead set serious. She was young, and we were young at the time.
1: Okay.
4: Anyway, the funny thing was, she measured it, and that everything is done. She took the measuring tape, everything. Next day, she went and asked her sister, did it get your husband's done?
0: So oh she then went to, so she's caught up with the girls after and she goes, oh, the bloody census, we all had to measure our husband's penises. And then what did the friend say?
4: No, friend, her sister cracked up going, what the hell are you talking about?
1: Oh, my God.
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10: 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We're seeing delays now all the way back through Greenacre and thick fog covering around Sydney still. 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
13: Hey, I'm Michaela Savage. ARL Commission Chair Peter Volandis has given his take on why Aussie artists Tones and I won't play at the NRL Grand Final.
14: I don't want to get into the negotiations with Tones and I. We love Tones and I. She's a great performer, a great Australian artist. We had artistic differences and those artistic differences couldn't be resolved.
13: On Nine there, no replacement headline act is being organised for next weekend. We could soon see faster housing approvals. There's a new initiative set to fund free training for up to half of the state's council planners. The Southwest Sydney Alliance wants more rail projects locked in, including an extension to the airport metro line from Bradfield to Campbelltown via Oran Park and Narellan. Briefly, construction's begun on 220 new build-to-rent apartments for essential workers in Annandale. And a coroner has found actress Hayden Panettiere died of an accidental overdose of several drugs, including fentanyl. The 36-year-old passed away last month.
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0: just a shower or two and heading for a top of 24 degrees in Penrith, 22 degrees in the city, and turn off the guilt and turn up the winning pleasure. 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
3: Hang up with Nathan Emma. 104.1 Today FM, middle of the week, Wednesday morning. You got Nathan Emma. Hello, everybody. Emma Chow coming up very soon. We've got to address something about Gen Z. They don't get it.
4: No, they don't get it. And look, it's the thing that all of the generations do. Like the boomers did it to the millennials. The Gen Xers, I feel, kind of skated through unscathed.
3: Yeah.
4: Like the boomers hated us millennials. And now us millennials, we just rat on the Gen Zs.
3: Yeah, but the poor old Gen... The Gen Xers, they... I honestly, I would have loved to have been Gen X.
4: Really?
3: Yeah.
4: They're the forgotten generation, though. Yeah,
3: but they
4: I don't want to be forgotten.
3: But
4: hate on me, but don't forget me.
3: 80s and 90s. How good is that? No rules in the 80s and 90s. Mm. You know, the boomers, they were like, you know, suit and tie everywhere and around the ham radio. 80s and 90s, man, anything goes.
4: Yeah.
3: Pre-internet... Pre-internet, babe.
4: Yeah.
3: You do whatever you wanted.
4: I was pre-internet until like year 9.
3: The bush was alive and well. Remember that? That was fun.
4: It was like, the bush, is he like bushwalks? You mean 70s bush.
3: No, I mean 70s bush, mate.
4: No, look, we are going to be talking about the things that Gen Z will never understand. You will never. You will never.
3: You could never.
4: Because time, so much time has passed that now you're too soft.
3: There's one in particular that we're going to get to next. You keep it right here. We'll find out what it is after this. 104.1 Today FM. You got Nathan Emma for a Wednesday.

0: Better music. More of it, 104.1 Today FM. You got Nathan Emmett.
1: I'd actually paid for his phone. So I rang Telstra, got the phone number that he'd had for 20 years discontinued.
2: The neighbour sort of parks his car on my grass and smokes. So I sticky taped them to the windscreen.
3: And when the pizza came to go out, we'd all stand round and all just touch it, put a little hair in it.
4: Nathan Emmett, the Revengers.
0: Yeah, it's Revengers time, guys. This is where we celebrate the people of Sydney that have taken out revenge of any kind on someone in their life. But today we want to focus in on a phone call that we got last week, because it has to do with food-based revenge. 131060, have you taken out or have you received any type of food-based revenge? Here's the call we got last week, which is exactly that.
5: I was with my ex, but found out that he was cheating on me with my best friend.
6: The ultimate betrayal.
5: I had all the texts and all the evidence. So he booked a dinner for the two of us, and I thought, this is my time, I'm going to get my revenge. He booked a buffet. I swapped out his avocado with wasabi and got to watch him suffer while he took a big mouthful. I had a printout of screenshots of messages, left it on the table and got up and left.
6: While he was dying of wasabi poisoning.
0: Wasabi poisoning revenge. That's what we're after. Have you done something to somebody's food or to their drink, or you've done something like that? 131060. Erin Patterson, do not call. That's not what we're looking for.
6: No. There are things that happen behind the scenes in restaurants when customers are rude. Like, steaks can be thrown on the floor and stepped on and put back on your plate. Spit can end up in your pasta sauce.
0: I know a friend of mine who worked at a certain sandwich store, a certain very well-known sandwich store. And if they didn't like a customer, you better believe a little short and curly ended up in their meatball sub.
6: Oh, that's disgusting.
0: Little short and curly in the meatball sub, and you wouldn't even know because of the sauce.
6: I did also mention just before the ice cream saga at the Coogee Bay Hotel many years ago.
0: Great story of revenge.
6: Which we found out was not chocolate sauce.
0: No, it was not chocolate sauce. No. Somebody got very creative and even managed to do the effect. They must have swiveled their bottle around. 131060. Food revenge.
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11: 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Traffic is slow around Bonnyrigg, North Liverpool Road, Arundel Street with lights blacked out. Also, lights are playing up in Catherine Field, Camden Valley Way, Catherine Field Road. Stratfield South, Punch Bowl Road still blocked after an overnight crash and wires have come down. It's spring season at Freedom. 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
1: I'd actually paid for his phone, so I rang Telstra, got the phone number that he had for 20 years discontinued.
2: The neighbour sort of parks his car on my grass and smokes, so I sticky tape them to the windscreen.
3: And when the pizza came to go out, we'd all stand round and all just touch it, put a little hair in it.
4: Nathan Emma's The Revengers.
0: Oh yeah, we're the show that celebrates revenge. Today we're looking for food-based revenge. Did you do something to somebody's food? Did you eat it? Did you put something on it? Some short and curlies. It's my mate at a certain sandwich store used to do.
5: Those ones are pretty easy to spot.
0: Oh, not necessarily. Depends on how thick the sauce is.
5: Oh.
0: You chuck it in there with your meatball sub.
5: Oh, it could just be a rogue piece of parsley or something.
0: Rogue
5: gross,
0: parsley.
5: Gross. Mm,
0: what's that in my meatball? Anna from Pittown. Good morning, Anna.
6: Good morning. How are you guys?
5: Good, Anna.
0: We're talking food-based revenge. Have you executed this before?
6: I have, and I do it quite frequently to my husband when he annoys me, like, to the max. It's actually more of a love act because he loves a bit of extra butter, and I'm like, no, you shouldn't have that extra butter. But if he annoys me to the max, like, it's bam, extra butter for you, man. You're getting it tonight.
0: Hang on.
6: So he doesn't even really like getting extra.
0: So the punishment is on his cholesterol.
6: But unbeknownst to him, he loves it, and I'm like, well, that's your punishment. Don't annoy me.
0: Okay, so in the moment he loves it, but what he doesn't know is that his wife is plotting a heart attack.
6: Like, Mr. Albedo, he doesn't. Yeah, it's like a you know, he asks for it, I say no, but don't annoy me, or you get it.
5: Yeah, it's like max calories. Is the punishment.
0: It seems sinister.
6: Yeah, really.
0: I think
5: That's really good. I reckon there'd be heaps of people that would put like full fat cheese, full fat milk, full fat cream, and then just say to the person they're giving it to, oh yeah, it's all low fat.
0: Yeah, it's like gaslighting
5: this
0: them.
5: This is like Mean Girls when they say that it's the protein bar.
0: Oh yes, but they're really chunky.
5: Yeah.
0: That's right. Mm-hmm. And then they put on weight. She can only wear
5: sweatpants.
0: And then flip flops.
5: Yeah.
0: Okay, Audrey from DY. Only 14 years old. Hello, Audrey.
7: Hi, Audrey.
5: This is very young to be getting food revenge.
0: But
5: I want to hear
0: I'm
5: it.
0: I'm glad you started early, Audrey. Food-based revenge. What have you done?
7: So my friend was spreading stuff about me at school, like really bad stuff.
5: Okay.
7: And she has a really big sweet tooth, so I invite her over the next week. Mm-hmm. Like, I'll put out lollies. So I open a packet of gummy bears, let my dog lick them all, put them in a bowl, and then she ate them.
5: Oh, that's so good. And she doesn't know, but you do, and that's all that matters, Audrey. How did it make you feel?
7: It made me feel satisfied.
0: Yeah.
5: Powerful.
0: Did you feel empowered, Audrey?
7: Yeah.
0: Yeah, good on you. Absolutely. Start him young, Audrey. I love that. You're a superstar in the making. Hannah from French's Forest. Hi, Han.
8: Hello.
0: Hello. And food-based revenge. What happened?
8: Oh, it sounds simple, but it's great. So I just had this go-to tuna mayo letto sandwich that I take every day for work in the fridge. And then 2 weeks ago, someone started taking it. Like 3 out of 5 days, gone. Someone said, so last week, genius, instead of tuna, dog food. And then it was gone. So I didn't get to see the reaction. But it was enough to know.
5: That it was consumed. So what? Just like that gone. Jelly meat, gross, like slushy stuff.
8: Yeah, yep. Looks enough like tuna. Yeah,
0: yeah. Yeah,
5: that's
0: look.
5: Disgusting.
0: Unless one of your colleagues is a golden retriever, it's going to be difficult to find out who.
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13: 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Traffic is slow around Bonnie Rigg, North Liverpool Road, Arundel Street with lights flagged out. Also, lights are playing up in Catherine Field, Camden Valley Way, Catherine Field Road. Stratfield South, Punchbowl Road still blocked after an overnight crash and wires have come down. It's spring season at Freedom. 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
15: Morning, I'm Michaela Savage. No big name act at next weekend's NRL Grand Final in Sydney. Negotiations with Aussie artist Tones and I have fallen through, and around $1 million she would have been paid will instead be funneled into Junior Rugby League.
16: I think that's much better use of our expenditure than for 11 minutes that nobody really cares about. It's a bit like buying a cheeseburger for the pickle. You don't do that. You buy it for the cheeseburger.
15: ARLC Chair Peter Volandi's on Nine there. A new report is calling for more rail projects in our southwest. The Southwest Sydney Alliance finding the airport metro line should be extended from Bradfield to Campbelltown via Oran Park and Narellan, and the existing suburban rail network should be extended to Bradfield. Briefly, the 5 suspended Sydney Swans players are returning to the club for the first time today, where they're set to address their teammates. And 4-time Australian 100-metre champion Rowan Browning is retiring just weeks after winning gold at the Commonwealth Games. Today's weather forecast, a shower or two and heading for a top of 24 degrees in Penrith, 22 degrees in the city, and turn off the guilt and turn up the winning pleasure, all revealed October 5 on 104.1 Today FM.
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1: Gen Z are getting softer and more boring, if you can believe it.
2: Just didn't think it could be, mate. What are they doing now?
1: Wait for this, though. There's a new trend called soft clubbing.
3: Oh,
1: which
3: my
1: sounds
3: God.
1: Like a
3: wah,
1: wah, wah.
3: That is... Actually, no, I've got something that doesn't... There you go.
1: That.
3: Is that what it sounds like?
1: Yeah. So instead of going out at midnight, these events, these soft clubbing events, happen first thing in the morning with DJs, dance floors, and coffee instead of cocktails. Wait for it. Wait. So they have things like breath work, yoga, cold plunges and sauna sessions before or after the dancing. The idea is you still get the fun of going out, but you wake up feeling better, boo, instead of wondering where your wallet went or having your face in the toilet bowl.
3: You grow up. That's how you become an adult. Yeah. You have to go through these things. I learned some of life's harshest lessons between 18 and about 27,
1: yes.
3: Going to places like King's Cross.
1: That's what I was going to say. So these morning dance parties are reportedly up 343%. Yawn.
3: Boring.
1: Gen Z will never understand how to party properly.
3: Sorry.
1: Specifically the Cross.
3: Morning dance parties should only happen when you started the night before.
1: Exactly.
3: And you're still going.
1: And you're still going at 6 a.m. Yeah. So I want to take your call, Sydney. 131060. Gen Z will never understand. I'm going to kick it off.
3: Okay.
1: Gen Z will never understand World Bar at the Cross.
3: Oh, they
1: the
3: will
1: teapots
3: never...
1: at World Bar.
3: Mm.
1: In the basement, the R&B room upstairs.
3: Yep.
1: Like, they will never understand. Candy's right next door.
3: That would never
1: Hugo's
3: understand it.
1: Trademark.
3: Okay, so I get it. So what you want to do is you want people to call right now, 131060, and essentially spruik what it was like going out before, like, lockdown laws, when we all used to go out.
1: Yeah, like ugly dancing to the point where you're sweating and you look like a drowned rat, but that was a marker of a good night. Waiting for taxis, and then you tell them where you're going, they're like, oh, I'm not going there, and drive off, and you're stranded at 4 a.m.
3: Here's one, and any of the Shire listeners will understand me right now, or anyone who kind of lives in Southern Sydney. Gen Z will never understand the Knight Rider. The Knight Rider bus. This is the bus that you could get on from like 2, 3 a.m. out of the Cross, and it would take you... I was the last stop in Lillipilly in the Shire, and there would be vomit up and down the middle of the bus. You had to have your feet up, and everyone was drunk and passed out on this bus. Gen Z will never understand that. Here's another one. Gen Z will never understand the proof of life message you had to send your mum or dad the next morning. I would wake up at like 5 a.m. the next morning. Mum would go, you alive, son? Thumbs up response.
1: And that's all she needed.
3: that's what it was. So, like, we're looking for, like, what, sticking to the dance floor?
1: Yep.
3: Teapots at World Bar?
1: Exactly.
3: Just, like, what does Gen Z not understand about what it used to be like going out in Sydney?
1: To properly party. Yeah. None of this bloody, like, early morning yoga sessions with coffee. Boring.
3: We're going to take your calls next.
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8: 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Stratfield South, Punchbowl Road blocked both ways after an earlier crash. Emergency utility work at Victoria Avenue. San Susie, Sandringham Street and Norman Avenue, bus and car collision westbound. Humbush West and Tenery Drive, heavy both ways to Arthur Street. 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
1: Gen Z will never understand dot, dot, dot. Finish this sentence. There's a new trend called soft clubbing where they like do yoga and ice baths before and after dancing with coffee.
0: Boring.
1: We're on their caffeine high.
0: Gen Z will never understand what it was like at a guana bar. There was a stage, you'd go into a guana bar, often people would leave their drinks on the stage and you'd just kick the hell out of them and you'd send them all the way across, and then you'd get kicked out of one club and you'd walk straight back into another one.
1: Gen Z will just never understand the cross in general.
0: They will never get it. So we're asking this question, 131060, we're remembering the great times. Gen Z will never understand blah. Finish the sentence, fill the blank for us. All right, let's go to Lexi from Panania. Finish this sentence. Gen Z will never understand
2: kebab at 4 o'clock in the morning.
1: How good.
2: Kebab, especially towards the end, or the foil paper where all that juice and the oil went and then
0: There'd just be slop and garlic all over you.
1: And you'd lick every morsel off every finger.
0: And you'd go to bed without cleaning it off, wouldn't you, Lex? Beck from Prospect. Let's finish with you. Good morning, Beck.
3: Good morning. How are we?
0: We are good, Beck.
1: Hey, Gen Z will never understand what, Beck?
3: Hiding your work uniform in a tree and then going straight from the cross. Get your uniform out of the tree and go direct to work while buzzing still.
1: Oh my God.
0: Whilst buzzing still is the best. So what did you do? What did you do for work when you were doing that?
3: I used to work for quite a large retail company, which obviously required a uniform. So I used to hide it in a tree close to my work. Occasionally I may have got stuck in the tree.
1: Call
3: the workmate to help me get out.
1: Okay, so did you have to climb into the tree? Did you chuck it up that far?
3: Yes.
1: And Beck, does that tree still stand? Do you often, or sometimes?
3: Does.
1: Do you walk past and you're like, tree?
0: Yeah, Beck, do you have kids?
3: I do, yes. I have two boys.
0: Have you told how old are your kids?
3: I've got a 10 and a very young one, though I wouldn't, but I have told my 10-year-old this story, but it's been a bit more blended, just more along the lines of mummy got stuck in that tree.
0: Yeah.
1: And also, if Gen Z doesn't understand, Gen Alpha has no way
0: exactly.
1: Of
0: I love this. Mummy got stuck in that tree. I forgot to say that she was pissed and late to work.
3: Correct.
4: All right, let's get to it. Show back up now. From here to there. 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
6: Thank you, Nathan. Emma, morning, Sydney. You've got pairs. Let's kick off your hump day with the best way, the 9 minutes of the 90s. Katrina in Bankstown.
7: Yeah, we're going back to when I grew up, yes.
6: I mean, what a time.
7: It's nostalgic. 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
6: Desiree, MC Hammer lined up. Let's kick off, though, with Armand Van Helden. Your 9 minutes of the 90s on

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0: Now, they do a little thing called the Couples Courtroom where two people battle it out and you get to be the judge and the jury, Sydney. 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
0: 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Yeah.

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